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0: 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I'm Alessia, and I'm looking forward to Sundays here because we have way more exciting things ahead of us than just a regular Sunday night, which I do enjoy as well. I hope you're doing something fun today. If not, laying low, honestly, not a bad idea. Laying low for me is being here on a Sunday. Just to be truthfully honest with you, I love just coming here and decompressing from the week. This is basically it. This is like a therapy session for us all. Until the Bills season start, then the anxiety will be here and we're going to be just feeling that all together. So how about that new stadium yesterday? If you could not make it to the new stadium, if you're not a season ticket holder, you're still seeing the videos online and I think that they look super cool. I can't imagine the feeling of being there in real life. So if you were there, definitely share that with us. All the feelings of walking in, even just the steps outside. They've got this interactive thing, like you walk over these steps and it plays sounds and music. Like, how cool is that? So we can definitely enjoy that whether or not you are going into the stadium or not. Maybe just your tailgate parties right outside of it. We can enjoy the outside of it together on every Sunday for the 97 Rock tailgate parties. Don't forget about that.
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24: Hey, it's your old friend Carl Russo. So recently I walk into the fire station and there's one of my brother firefighters with a bandage around his lower leg. So I had to ask him, hey, what happened down there? A slight gash? And he said, no, a vein popped and it started spewing blood out of the side of my leg. So right away I said, this is a job for Karamanukian. Yeah, that board-certified cardiothoracic surgeon, that Hall of Famer, kindly old Doc Karamanukian, he got in for a visit, and right away, Dr. Karamanukian went to work and took care of things for him. Helped him out this time with the Varithena. Now, if you're a needle-phobe, you know, you hate needles, okay? You don't want to go with, okay, well, first we have to have this needle to numb you, and then this needle to inject some saline for a heat sink, and then this needle for, yeah, forget all that. Varithena procedure now, it's one needle, all done. The foam goes in, and that vein is no longer a problem. 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
0: Too many regrets in life, except all the concerts that I probably won't ever get to see, like the Scorpions. I'm Alessia, 97 Rock. If I could see the Scorpions live, I totally would. The closest thing would be the Hurricane Scorpions tribute. That's local right here in Buffalo. They tour all around the nation. They were just at Thursdays on the Water with us at Gratwick Park this past week. And then coincidentally, I ran into the band member the next day, just out and about somewhere. And I'm thinking, man, I really need to hear this song live. It's Still Loving You. 97 Rock.

0: Lots of firsts this past weekend. Stepping into the new Highmark Stadium. The feeling of that, I just can't even imagine because I wasn't able to go to the game yesterday, but I'm hoping you got to enjoy it for yourself. If not, we'll make it to another one together here on 97 Rock, Voice of the Buffalo Bills. But lots of firsts that are happening. How about Josh Allen wearing that jersey for the first time as well out on the field? Mixed reviews on that, but he likes it, so that's all that matters.
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15: Across the country right now, at this very moment, there are probably arguments taking place about who's doing more of the housework, the homework, the shuttling of kids from this activity to that. It's true. By and large, women do more of this than men. But doesn't have to be that way. And if you and your spouse can level that playing field, it's going to make both of you and your kids happier. Psychologist Yelena Kecmanovic says this might be how you get there. As hard as it might be at first, try to think of your partner like a teammate, not an adversary. Learn how to do some of the chores your partner does to get a better understanding of how much effort something takes. And finally, take the time to acknowledge what the other person is doing. And every now and then, even express your appreciation. That'll go a long way. I'm Dr. Sanjay Gupta, helping you live a better life.
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0: 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I'm Alessia. I'll see you there, and I'll catch you again this week. 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

0: 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An hour of Zeppelin classics, bootlegs, B-sides, and the stories behind the music. 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
1: Oh my, oh my. Have mercy, Nita West. It is Get the Lead Out for August 9th, 2026, here on The Voice of the Bills, 97 Rock. Now, I have to say, this show tonight is being pre-recorded live because I am in Youngstown, Ohio, watching Joe Bonamassa and Government Mule. Now, in honor of that, I thought Joe Bonamassa did just a tremendous job doing Led Zeppelin's T for One. So we'll play that this hour on Get the Lead Out on 97 Rock. Let's get rolling. A solo song from Mr. Robert Plant's second solo record from 83. Robbie Blunt, who stepped into the role of kind of the guitar foil previously occupied by, of course, Jimmy Page, does a great job with Robert Plant's solo. Phil Collins is on drums. The album we're talking about is The Principle of Moments. And the song is a good hit for him. In the Mood. It's one of my favorites. 96.9. 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

0: Yeah. Get the Let Out 97 Rock. That's one of Robert Plant's favorites, the Wanton song. Robert said, and I quote, "I remember recording it, the whole session. It was so electric, so quick, and so fruitful," end quote. Up next, Jimmy Page considered, well, half the song a mere album filler, which kept it off Zeppelin's live shows. That's next on Get the Lead Out.
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0: So you would hear Led Zeppelin kind of do Heartbreaker into not the song radio played afterwards, but something else. 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

So good. Tea for One. 96.9 Buffalo's 97 Rock. If you've never heard Joe Bonamassa do that song, go to YouTube and type in Tea for One, Joe Bonamassa. So Robert Plant writing the song in a New York City hotel room where he was feeling kind of lonely. He was drinking tea by himself. He was missing his family. He felt kind of isolated, as I think a lot of times rock stars do. And so he wrote Tea for One, which is the last track on Presence from 1976. From loneliness and isolation to a night out on the town. This is Out on the Tiles on Get the Let Out.

0: That's such a classic, man. Your time is going to come. Get the Let Out 97 Rock. I'll tell you, it is always a quick hour, right? So we have one more song, and then we'll turn it over to Little Steven's Underground Garage. We come back with that final song, a song that Robert Plant frequently cited as his favorite and ultimate pinnacle of Led Zeppelin's artistry. Next.
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0: Oh, my. It's always a quick hour, isn't it? Little Steven's Underground Garage is next. I'm Anita West back here next Sunday at 9 o'clock for another round of Get the Lead Out. And I do want to say, always, thanks for being here and allowing me to cap off your weekend. You have yourselves a good working week, too. So we're going to take it home with a song that Robert Plant, I remember reading one time, he said, instead of the band always being, you know, people remembering them for Stairway to Heaven, he said he wishes it was this song. Cashmere on 97 Rock.

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10: Now they will know why they are afraid of the dark. Now they will learn why they fear the night.
11: 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Do not attempt to adjust the picture. We are controlling transmission.
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Spade. Sam Spade. I'm a private dick on a case. They're celebrating film noir here this week in the underground garage, and I'm determined to get to the bottom of it. I don't know what this film noir is, but it's got something to do with dames and guns and booze and Venetian blinds. Now, these are things I know something about. Except, of course, the Venetian blinds. And oh yeah, it's about deception and betrayal and lies. And lies, we know all about that, don't we, Angel? You tried to buy my loyalty with your lies, but it's not gonna work. No, Angel, I'm sending you over. Chances are you'll get life and you'll be out in 20 years. If they hang you precious by that sweet neck, well, I hope you'll leave me that jacket. I've always liked it. The name is Spade. I get $25 a day in expenses. I'm a private dick on a case.

0: If you thought he wouldn't kill Miles, you were right, Angel. Miles hadn't many brains, but he'd had too many years' experience as a detective to be caught like that by a man he was shadowing up a blind alley with his gun in his hip and his overcoat buttoned. But he'd have gone up there with you, Angel. He was just dumb enough for that. He'd have looked you up and down and licked his lips and gone, grinning from ear to ear. And then you could have stood as close to him as you liked in the dark and put a hole through him with a gun you got from Thursby that evening.
1: Don't, Sam, don't say that.
0: Stop it. The police will be here any minute. Now talk.

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1: With Bath?
0: With Bath, and come out, wherever you are.
1: With Bath, eh? There's half as many baths as there is rooms. Half the rooms has baths and half hasn't. That's one way of looking at it. Another is, for each two rooms, one has a bath in the middle and the other hasn't. Or, you might say, there's a half a bath to each of two rooms.
0: How is that again, now?
1: There's half as many baths as there is rooms, and if the two...
0: Sir.
1: I've already sent the boy with those bags up to your room, Mr. Masterson.

This is Mark Lindsay, former lead singer from Paul Revere and the Raiders, and you're with Little Steven in the Underground Garage. Now stand back. I think my consciousness is expanding out of control.

0: Welcome to the Underground Garage. We are celebrating film noir this week, using the excuse of John Huston's birthday. Talk about getting it right the first time. John's first movie is considered the first film noir. We'll talk about that in a minute. Knickerbocker's got us started with Lies. There should be a statue of them in Bergenfield by now. Written by singer Buddy Randall and the great guitar player Bo Charles. And produced by Jerry Fuller. One of the best examples of the Beatles school being put to good use. Run, Run, Run. Hit and Run, Hugo Haas, 1957. Night Runner, Abner Biberman, 1957. Woman on the Run, Norman Foster, 1950. And A Fugitive from a Chain Gang, 1932, Mervyn LeRoy. A lot of running in that, baby. And The Who. First song from their second record, A Quick One While He's Away. That's very film noir itself, isn't it? Fool's Gold, a rather prevalent theme in a lot of film noir. From Graham Parker and the Rumors' second record, Heat Treatment, produced by Mutt Lang.
1: As Donnie V with I'll Surrender from Beautiful Things, new LP. Donnie wrote it with Jim Timbers and produced it with Mike Tholen. Get it from DonnieV.com.
0: Chico's Girl by the great Barry Mann and Cynthia Weil. Originally done for the Crystals, I believe, which I don't think ever has been released. I'll check on that. That version was by the Girls, Marjorie Rosemary and Sylvia Sandoval. And it looks like it was produced by Steve Douglas, interestingly enough. And Hungry. Everybody's hungry for something in film noir. Over here in Raiders with the great Mark Lindsay, singing lead, giving us a Barry Mann and Cynthia Weil Exacta. They wrote that one too, and Terry Melcher producing. Smoke 'em if you got 'em. We'll be waiting here in the shadow.

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13: Welcome back to the Underground Garage. We are doing a little film noir festival in honor of John Huston's first movie as a director. First movie, The Maltese Falcon. Can you imagine that? Now, defining film noir is like defining garage rock. It's impossible. But you know it when you see it. Or hear it. Whatever. Most date the era from The Maltese Falcon, 1941, to A Touch of Evil in 1958. But, you know, you can pick your date, really. Generally, very generally, the look comes from an odd combination of German expressionism from the 20s, you know, Fritz Lang and all those cats, which used an exaggerated, extreme, gothic lighting style, kind of the way you remember a nightmare if you dream in black and white, combined with post-war Italian neorealism, which is the opposite. It's just like documentary reel, like the title suggests. You throw in the early gangster movies and the creativity forced on directors and producers by low budgets, and throw all those things together, and a certain visual style emerged that became noir. The content of film noir, again, is a bunch of things, but you could start with Edgar Allan Poe's Murders in the Rue Morgue, published exactly 100 years before The Maltese Falcon hit the screen, back in 1841. Poe created the prototype eccentric detective, C. Auguste Dupin, who lived in seclusion in a Baroque ancestral mansion, accompanied only by a modest court reporter, who was there, conveniently, to narrate the story. The detective was famous for his powers of deduction and ability to reason, and if this sounds familiar, Arthur Conan Doyle would rip it off completely 45 years later with Sherlock Holmes and Watson. The writers that would define noir would be James M. Cain, Dashiell Hammett, Raymond Chandler, and particularly Ernest Hemingway in the 20s and 30s. They would popularize the concept of colloquial expression. In other words, the use of everyday language, conversational. And that all began with Mark Twain's Huckleberry Finn back in 1884. But it took until the 20s and 30s before it became used regularly. Dashiell Hammett would also bring the hard book.

Noir replaced that with a world of deception, betrayal, lies, frustration, and injustice. Which is why it was never that popular. Even the anti-heroes you rooted for, at best, were heroic loners, living by their own code, an existence of deeply pessimistic, nihilistic alienation, experiencing an occasional awakening of impressive toughness in the face of inescapable tragedy. And that was the winners. The losers, forget about it. One sure way to tell if a movie is noir: if the protagonist is able to reconcile negative circumstances or events and learn something from the experience, it's not noir. If the hero suffers continually and never learns anything, then we are looking at genuine film noir in the light of what James Agee called the radiance of what is.

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0: Mr. Neff, why don't you drop by tomorrow evening around 8:30? He'll be in then.
1: Who?
0: My husband. You were anxious to talk to him, weren't you?
1: Yeah, I was, but I'm sort of getting over the idea, if you know what I mean.
0: There's a speed limit in this state, Mr. Neff. 45 miles an hour.
1: How fast was I going, officer?
0: I'd say around 90.
1: Suppose you get down off your motorcycle and give me a ticket.
0: Suppose I let you off with a warning this time.
1: Suppose it doesn't take.
0: Suppose I have to whack you over the knuckles.
1: Suppose I bust out crying and put my head on your shoulder.
0: Suppose you try putting it on my husband's shoulder.

0: Started that set with Restless Nights, Bruce Springsteen and E Street Band's Finest Moment. Of course, it was never released. That's how you keep your mystique. It would come out later on the Tracks collection.
1: Neighborhood Bully is the Sins. It's from Jam Celebrates Bob Dylan. Bob wrote it and the band produced it. Get it from jamrecordings.com.
0: We said our goodbyes the night before. And then, who knows? The Beatles from Help, my favorite Beatles album. Paulie wrote that one, sang it in the field. Remember that scene? They were freezing their f***s off. Did I say that? You see Ringo's teeth chattering. Go get that movie if you have never seen it.
1: Indigo Sky, Banda AL9. 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
0: We'll be back, broadcasting from right here in the Naked City. So get naked and I'll be right back. And don't start without me.
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Welcome back to the Underground Garage. We are always celebrating something here. And this week it is a genre of movie making called film noir. If you don't know the term, it's just the dark side of life portrayed realistically in a surreal way. Not always a happy ending. Not always an obvious good or bad guy. Melodrama, but always a revelation or two. We always learn something about ourselves from a film noir movie, whether we like what we learn or not. We here at the Underground Garage have learned one thing about ourselves. We are the freaks, misfits, and outcasts who still believe in the power, the revelation, the salvation, and the redemption of rock and roll. And once a week, we honor one of our own, one who has the eternal spirit and whose work continues to inspire and motivate us, whatever their field of expertise may be. We designate that individual our Freak of the Week. And this week, it is an individual who brought a uniquely effective cinematic quality to his records. Some film noir, some teenage B-movie, but all very cool. We're talking about George Shadow Morton. Born in Richmond, Virginia, Shadow grew up in Long Island. He went to school with Ellie Greenwich, the legendary songwriter. Had a doo-wop group like most kids in those days called the Marquees, but didn't take music too seriously. So cut to a few years later, and he's talking to a friend who tells him that their friend Ellie Greenwich from high school is now having hit records with the Ronettes and Darlene Love. And just for the hell of it, he calls her. She invites him to the Brill Building, 1619 Broadway. And as the story goes, Jeff Barry, Ellie's husband at the time and writing partner, is in the room and kind of tinkling away on a piano with his back to George and Ellie as they're talking. And George, whether he imagined it or whatever, feels some tension there, you know. So when Jeff asks George what he does for a living, he senses a competitive attitude and kind of blurts out, he writes songs the way they do. Jeff says, well, that's great, that's cool, you know, bring us one next week. Okay, so what happens next goes into the book of unbelievable but true rock and roll lore. Out of pure ego and willpower, George Shadow Morton, a man with virtually no musical experience, organizes musicians, finds some singers, writes a song, and produces Remember Walking in the Sand by the Shangri-Las. And that's what he hands Jeff Barry a week later. This is true, I swear to God. They added the Seagulls and a little bit of Echo and put it out on Lieber and Stoller's Redbird label. And it went to number 5. It's an unbelievable record. George would have more hits with the Shangri-Las, but then he would also do the Vanilla Fudge records. He would hang out with the Rascals. He did Janis Ian's Society's Child. And he did the New York Dolls' second record, Too Much Too Soon, among others. The man, what can I say? He's a genius. He's a freak. He's our Freak of the Week. We thank you and salute you, George Shadow Morton.

0: going to buy that magazine?
1: Why should I? I've seen all the dames in it already. Want to make something of it?
0: You're a little off your beat, ain't you, Buster?
1: How do you mean, Humpty Dumpty?
0: I mean you don't belong around here. You're just passing through.
2: Only not fast enough.
3: If I ever see you running over a cat, I'll kick your teeth out.
1: I'd take you apart if you were about a foot taller and straightened up a little.

0: before we back announce our George Shadow Morton set, author's note, you're not hallucinating. You are hearing Inagata De Vida in the background, which Iron Butterfly now credits George Morton with producing. There's a little editor's note there. We started our tribute to Shadow Morton. Will You Keep Me Hanging On by Vanilla Fudge. I can't tell you how cool that record was when it came out. It was just the hippest thing anyone had ever heard. It was a trend that lasted a couple of years, you know, psychedelicizing former hit songs. Of course, Vanilla Fudge made a whole career out of it. We got to play some Velvet Morning one of these times. Their version of Nancy Sinatra, Lee Hazelwood. That Girl is Ryan Hamilton. He wrote it with Levi Smith, Dave Draper producing. The album is Haunted by American Dreams. Get it from RyanHamiltonMusic.com. From Too Much Too Soon, the New York Dolls' second album, 74. Who Are the Mystery Girls? Written by David and Johnny and produced by Shadow Morton. The Fabulous Shangri-Las, maybe my favorite, Heaven Only Knows. From 65, written by who else? Ellie Greenwich and Jeff Barry, and produced by the amazing George Shadow Morton. We'll be back. All you gotta do is whistle. You know how to do that, don't you, baby? Just put your lips together and blow.
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1: What's it all about?
2: Hey, Al, Bright Boy wants to know what it's all about.
1: Why don't you tell him?
2: What do you think it's all about?
1: I don't know.
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2: Hey, Al, Bright Boy says he wouldn't say what he thinks it's all about.

0: We started that set with our coolest song in the world this week, Ride With You, from the cast of The Wanderer. Yeah, that's Mike Wartella playing Dion in the play, and Diego Rodriguez playing his buddy, and they just waiting for a theater to open up on Broadway. I thought we'd give you a little hint about how cool this thing is. The Wanderer is, of course, based on the life and music of Dion. Dion wrote Ride With You, and backing up Mike and Diego, the Disciples of Soul rhythm section, Richie Mercurio, Jack Daly, Mark Ribbler, and Andy Burton, with backing vocals from the Disciplettes, Jesse Wagner, Sarah Devine, Audrey Martels, and Natalie Callow. And we got some of the Disciples' horns in there too, Eddie Mannion and Stan Harrison, Dan Levine, John Martin, and Barry Danilian. Some E Street guys, some Disciples, we always mix them up. Our coolest song in the world this week, Ride With You, from the cast of The Wanderer.
1: See, my friends, one of the greatest of all the Kinks' great ones, their eighth single or so, went top 10 in the UK, didn't do much in America, I don't know why. 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
1: A very cool Giorgio Gomelsky production of a Julie Driscoll record, I Know You Love Me Not, written by Brian Godding. And the ultimate film noir Rolling Stones song, Have You Seen Your Mother, Baby, Standing in Shadow, full of Freudian, Jungian, psychological stuff. 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Kiss Bad Radio Goodbye, baby. We'll be back with more cool stuff.

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Welcome back to the Underground Garage. John Huston, one of the greatest directors of all time, born August 5th, 1906, in Nevada, Missouri, which his grandfather won in a poker game. I'll tell you the truth. And what a character John was. He moves to L.A., drops out of high school to box, where he wins 23 out of 25 matches, including the amateur lightweight title, joins the Mexican cavalry for a while, something that should be on everybody's resume, becomes a bad reporter for a while, and finally his father, actor Walter Huston, gets him a gig writing screenplays. He does pretty good with that, finds he has a knack for it, and turns that into an amazing directorial debut with The Maltese Falcon, 1941.

He makes the film in 8 weeks for $300,000. He goes on to make 41 movies in 46 years, including The Asphalt Jungle, The Treasure of the Sierra Madre, and The Man Who Would Be King, three of my favorite movies. He was known as a flamboyant raconteur, a bon vivant, a horseman, a hard-drinking wild man, and eventually filmdom's grand old maverick. He's the only person to have directed a parent, Walter, in The Treasure of Sierra Madre, and a child, Angelica, in Chrissy's Honor, to Academy Award wins. We lost him August 28, 1987. A very, very cool character. Thank you, Johnny, for all your good work. American culture misses you desperately.

0: 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I'll be sticking my head in a rope. Is that what you want?
1: No, that man at the Anchor and Dolphin, that was an accident, wasn't it?
0: Maybe it was. Maybe I meant to kill him.
1: There's a difference.
0: Who's going to believe that?
1: They might understand.
0: Listen, nobody gives anybody a break. Not me, anyway. It's been run all the time. Run from my old man, run from the kid I hurt in school. That's why I didn't mind the army. When you hit, you didn't have to run. Everybody's against you. 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
1: That's a horrible thing to say.
0: What'd you think I was, anyway? The guy that walks into a good-looking dame's front parlor and says, good afternoon, I sell accident insurance on husbands? You got one that's been around too long, one you'd like to turn into a little hard cash? Just give me a smile and I'll help you collect? Boy, what a dope you must think I am.
1: I think you're rotten.
0: I think you're swell, so long as I'm not your husband.
1: Get out of here.
0: You bet I'll get out of here, baby. 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

0: started our John Houston tribute with Guns N' Roses. Welcome to the jungle for Asphalt Jungle, one of the coolest of all the film noir movies. Sterling Hayden, 1950. King Midas in Reverse was the Hollies. We did that for The Man Who Will Be King. An incredible movie if you've never seen it. Sean Connery and Michael Caine at their very best. Amazing chemistry between them. I'm surprised they didn't make more movies together. Murder in My Heart for The Judge. We covered two movies with that one. The Life and Times of Judge Roy Bean and Moby Dick. Because it was Moby Grape. Yeah, that's good. Boom, boom, out goes the lights. Little Walter and his Jukes from 1955 on the Checker label. We kind of threw that in there for Let There Be Light, 1946. And Smile On Me Baby, The Yardbirds, Little Games, one of my favorites. One of the greatest guitar tones ever from Jimmy Page. Didn't really fit, we just kind of dig it. Kind of suggests Reflections in a Golden Eye. You stretch your imagination. 1967. The great John Houston invented the genre in 1941 with the Maltese Falcon.
1: Now I have to face stupid reality again.
0: We want to thank the Hard Rock cafes, hotels, casinos, and the Seminole coolest Indian tribe ever for being our sponsor from day one. And I want to thank all of the Hard Rock employees around the world as we stop in and do our DJ thing when we're on the road. Nicest people in the world, in addition to the best food. And someday will be a rock and roll circuit. I'm never going to give up on that. We want to thank Premier Networks, our new syndicator, Julie Talbot, Rick Bucchietti, Tanya Juhasz, and Corey Neal. Forgive the pronunciation. I'll get it right eventually. And if you're in need of any guitars or amps or tambourines, go see Andy Babuke. I want to thank our... Is Intrepid the word? Or is that an aircraft carrier? Dennis Mortensen, who puts the show together every week in spite of the odds. Go to undergroundgarage.com if you've missed any of our last 750 shows. And Facebook and Twitter and at Stevie Van Zandt. You can talk to me personally. And thank you, Alan Freed. We'll see you all next week.
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3: 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And then, he's up there in team meeting. This will be his third team meeting at fall camp for him today. So it's just fun to see him in that new light and that new role, and talking to the defensive guys and how he usually talks to us. And I think they're taking it pretty well.
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15: 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And there's perhaps no movement more fundamental than walking. It reinforces the alignment, stability, and coordinated muscle activation that supports how your body moves, whether you're doing strenuous exercise or simply going about your daily life. This is according to Dana Santis, a strength and conditioning specialist. Even though you walk every day, Dana does say you can make small adjustments to immediately improve your walking mechanics. So, keep your rib cage stacked over your pelvis. 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Allow your arms to swing naturally in coordination with your legs. 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I'm Dr. Sanjay Gupta, helping you live a better life.
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1: I want to tell you a story about the house went blue. I come home one Friday, had to tell the landlady I done lost my job. She said, that don't confront me, long as I get my money next Friday. 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
3: Yeah, for sure. I think it was Alec Anderson was talking about credit card roulette as to who pays. 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
2: It usually is credit card roulette, but yesterday I think we settled it by doing a duck race. On, like an animated duck race in the water. So there was, 19 of us, and then we had 19 duck races to figure out who was going to win. 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
3: 19, that's a hefty bill.
2: Have somebody... 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
3: 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So over 10 years ago, I really don't know what it was. I know when I got in the league in 2019, a couple of the older guys still wore the jog strap and all that. But I really don't know why that fell through. And because a couple times when I'll be snapping, you might clip yourself a little bit, and then you're out for a play. And it just comes with the game. So I really don't know why that fell away. But I'm not going to be the one to bring it back.
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0: 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Is that right?
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2: What's going on?
3: Well, Jocelyn came in here this morning looking like Adam Sandler on a red carpet. Poor thing is planning her own baby shower, so I volunteered to help.
2: It's sounding a bit expensive, David.
3: Well, we haven't talked budget yet, but I'm assuming that Jocelyn's wanting to spend some money on her baby shower.
2: I'm assuming that Jocelyn's planning on spending no money on her baby shower.
3: What do you mean?
2: Well, typically the person who throws the shower pays for the shower.
3: Well, that wasn't part of the agreement. This isn't even her first baby!
2: Oh, so it's more of a sprinkle then.
3: What the hell is a sprinkle?
2: It's like a shower, but for your second kid.
3: That is the stupidest thing I've ever heard.
2: Also, booze and fish, not ideal for a pregnant woman.
3: Fine. This is why I hate babies.
4: 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By the way, if I needed to tell you what you're listening to so that you could know what you're listening to, you're an idiot.
5: All right, and the NBA Finals, well, they finally are going to get started tomorrow. The Celtics will host the Lakers in Game 1 in Boston. It's the first time these teams have met in the postseason since L.A. beat Boston in 6 games to win the NBA Finals back in 1987.
6: Wow, they were still wearing the...
5: Short shorts.
6: Yeah, the junk huggers.
5: Yeah.
6: Those were the horrible days. Yeah, I mean, you imagine? I mean, did they almost feel like prostitutes back then, those guys? What was the NBA thinking with those shorts?
5: But that was the style.
6: Yeah, I know.
5: I mean, we all had shorts like that. Remember gym class?
6: Gym class shorts, right? Yeah, and they were all...
5: You didn't have gym class shorts that hung down to your knees in the 80s.
6: Yeah, it's great, my lower regions on display for everybody involved.
5: It was an era of tight shorts and show off what you got.
6: Yeah.
5: Nice. And the girls have stuck with it. God bless them.
6: Yeah, right. But the basketball players, I'm sure at some point, I'm sure one of them were like, I'm tired of this. This is exploitation. Plus, it's not comfortable.
5: It'll change. It'll probably go back in 10 years.
6: I disagree with you. I don't think it'll ever go back in style. No one wants to show their ass on TV.
5: It'll all change.
6: Wow. Gee, I went for that layup, and there's my taint. That's beautiful. I'm glad everybody got a chance to see that. There's no way it's going back.
5: I don't know. Fashions always seem to be...
6: Yeah, but comfort's got to kick in somewhere, right?
5: I don't remember them being that uncomfortable. I mean, you weren't wearing them that tight. They were just shorter.
6: But the NBA at one point, so I can't imagine the players are going to go back to that. Yeah,
5: I don't know. It all changed. Hey, mustaches will come back, too.
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8: I love bad food. I eat Slim Jims. Yes. Meat sticks. You squeeze the end of them, grease comes out of it. Oh, I love Slim Jims. Slim Jims and beer, my two favorite things on the planet. Well, not my most favorite, but it's in the top three. When my time finally comes, and I go to meet my maker, and I'm lying in that coffin, and people are filing by... I want people to walk by my coffin and look in it and go, Jesus. He partied.
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0: Yeah, that was Molly Jim and his song for the new stadium. The Bills' new cradle will rock. I'm sure we'll be hearing about that throughout the morning. Your take. You got a chance to go to the Return of the Blue and Red. Let's go over the weather real quick. 68 degrees, cloudy skies right now. Showers and thunderstorms likely before 11 a.m. Possible thunderstorms after that. And they're talking about mainly till about 2 o'clock or so, then gradually becoming mostly sunny with a high of 80. So an odd day for sure. Then tonight, chance of showers and thunderstorms. Low drops down to 63. Tomorrow, mostly sunny, 81. It does appear the showers and thunderstorms they were talking about last night coming earlier this morning, more south of the city. But we could still see some of that rain, like they're saying, before 11 a.m. It is the Shred and Reagan Show. Good morning.
1: What's up? Glad you're with us. 716-210-9797. Call, text. Let us know what you did this weekend. Did you go to the stadium? Did you check the place out? I know I did. It was a lot of fun. They came and they loved it. Everybody who was there, walking around, just everybody had a comment about it. But most of it was positive. 99.999% of it positive.
0: How about when it rained? How was the positive?
1: The positive was still good because there was a place.
0: How was the flow back to the parking lot?
1: It was, no, you know where the flow went to? Just out of the lower bowl.
0: Yeah.
1: And back into, because, so we were standing and just walking around, hitting the concourses. And it was at that moment we realized it was raining. And we realized that because everybody was clearing out of the lower bowls. But the hallways or those concourses are so wide, everybody fit. So everybody just ducked underneath for a little while. And then there's so many different places you could stand now to watch the game that everybody just sort of stood. There were some that were leaving, but a vast majority stayed in the aisleways and kept watching practice until the rain started to come, nice. You know, slow down a little
0: bit.
1: Yeah,
0: I saw the some of the video or the pictures or some of the live cut-ins and stuff like that some of the TV was doing. And I saw the 400, you know, that upper level. People were all still in their seats, and the low bowl looked pretty empty. But that rain came down pretty hard all of a sudden. And
1: you know, it's weird because those places have always been considered, you know, the cheapest seats and the worst seats in the house.
0: Right.
1: And so we were up there. We tried to find what would be the worst seats in the house. So we went corner end zone all the way up to the very top in the 400 level. And the view was really good. It was nice. You know, I'm like, if you're going to try and find, I think they're the cheapest seats. If you could find what would be, air quotes, the cheapest seats in the house, and you wanted to go up there and sit, not bad. Not bad.
0: How was the steepness going down in some of those seats?
1: You had to get, you know, you're going to get a walk-in, right? You're going to have to,
0: yeah,
1: you know,
0: no, but
1: climb.
0: I just meant this, because some people have compared it to the old Oranges at the Odd,
1: yeah,
0: which were pretty steep.
1: I think the Odd was, you know, because there was no understanding that someone could tumble down and, you know, fall. So there, you know, there really wasn't a lot of, you know, it didn't feel safe, but this feels a little bit better. It's still steep. No doubt about it. It's still steep, but yeah,
0: so,
1: man.
0: Good time?
1: Yeah, great time. Yeah.
0: Awesome.
1: I think most people did throughout the night. So the feeling was, it felt like an away game. It felt like you were traveling to another city for a while. And it's just going to take some time.
0: Because you've never been in this stadium before.
1: Yeah, it's going to take some time. But otherwise, you know, and Josh Allen throwing football to the fans and all that is a cool thing. So, yeah, so we'll talk about that game today. We've got a couple of things lined up for that, including Chris Brown from the Bills Radio Network, and they join us later in the show. And we'll talk to Chris about what it was like to not necessarily call a game, but call a game, his thoughts on the stadium, as well as those who went to Rush on Friday and Sunday night. So we'll try and get some reviews of that. We have some opening audio this morning from Florida, Squeeze Ass, and some misconnections, as well as your Niagara Falls police blotter. Yeah, what happened in sports?
0: Well, yeah, we're going to talk about that practice and some of the highlights. So we're going to treat it just like a training camp practice, you know, and give you some of the notes coming out of there. We're going to hear from Dawson Knox. We're going to hear from a handful of other players as they talked. Osiris Torrance talks about his contract. I think we're going to hear from Spencer Brown as well, as he liked the grass so much. He said he wanted to sleep on it that night. He just wanted to camp out and sleep on the grass.
1: Yeah.
0: So we'll hear from some of those guys on what they thought of the new digs, you know. So, so Cyrus Torrance signed that contract extension. And we told you about that, a four-year extension. So he spoke with the media over the weekend. We'll dive into a little bit of that. Some other football notes as we get ready for the first preseason game, you know, coming up on Saturday with Carolina coming to town. And we do know that despite the Panthers playing in the Hall of Fame game and no starters playing in that game, that they do plan on having their starters start this game Saturday against the Bills. So that we know. We haven't heard a lot about that yet. I think there's been so much about the stadium that we haven't really gotten yet into preseason game mode coming up yet. So I'm sure we'll start to hear about that as the week goes on and what the Bills' plans are for as far as starters. Does Josh Allen play? Things like that.
1: Cool. All right. We'll also tell you about a naked woman stealing an ambulance. Yeah, that happened over the weekend. While you were out doing other things, some naked woman's crawling into an ambulance going, I'm going to steal this. It's a ballsy move.
0: Did she need it as an emergency to go get clothes?
1: That would have been, yeah, right. Hits the siren. Yeah. Like, man, just let her go.
0: And just rips into the TJ Maxx.
1: Yeah, she...
0: We still have TJ Maxx?
1: I don't want to give away too much of the story.
0: Okay,
1: she was going off for a specific reason. We'll tell you news of the day a little bit later on this morning. Otherwise, let's get at it. 716-210-9797. Some squeeze ass and some misconnections coming up next.
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18: 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Nothing from the weekend looks to be impacting any of those or anywhere else around the area. Everything is moving as it should be. Real calm to start off here.
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5: It is now 6:27, and we are looking at some showers possible today. Cloudy skies, 68 right now. Showers, thunderstorms possible. It looks like a high today around 80. The afternoon should be clearing out, becoming sunny in the afternoon. So we'll deal with this rain and some of that stuff mainly this morning and mid afternoon. Tonight there is a chance of showers and thunderstorms. Low 63. Tomorrow mostly sunny. High 81.
1: Headlines, and a flight was canceled after a child refused to sit down. Passengers aboard a Porter Airlines plane flight headed to Toronto had to wait for the next day after a child remained standing, wouldn't get buckled in, despite repeated requests from the crew and the parent. Iran is calling for the U.S. to lift its naval blockade and sanctions, withdraw U.S. military, pay war reparations, and release frozen Iranian money, as well as end the attacks. No word from the White House this morning.
5: Coming up in sports, what did the players think of the new digs? Well, we're going to hear from Mitch Morse from the pregame. We're going to hear from Dawson Knox, DJ Moore, Spencer Brown, Greg Rousseau, Osiris Torrance, all coming up.
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21: 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What a country.
0: heat, humidity, terrorism. Still, it's better than New York in the summer. Dream.

0: Yeah, summer continues, and that means sweet summer songs on Mondays. Chad and Jeremy, a summer song.
1: Summer nights, gazing at the distant lights in the starry sky.
0: It is now 6:29, and you have got the Shred and Reagan Show, which is brought to you by Hebler Sales and Service in Lockport. 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
2: It's mind-blowing to think, but the Erie County Fair opens up on Wednesday.
0: Yeah.
2: God. Where the hell did the summer go? How are we at the point now where we're like, oh, yeah, it's opening up on Wednesday? But here we are. So welcome, what's up? 716-210-9797. Call, text, let us know what you did over the summer, over the weekend, rather. Not over the summer, although we can get to that one.
0: We still have time.
2: We got on that a little bit later on. Let's see, what do we got this morning? So Terry from Lancaster checking in. You guys want to know what I did? Well, I had a crappy birthday. My birthday was Saturday. But and I don't know why it was bad, Terry. You didn't go into it, maybe because of the rain. But I celebrated my own birthday and I stayed out of trouble. All right.
0: Well, good for you.
2: Well, there was that.
0: That's a positive.
2: You know, sometimes, Terry, you know, it's weird, right? When you're younger and everything like that, birthdays are massive celebrations. And I remember one year, I'm like, you know, you really feel like an adult when you're mostly by yourself. And I went to work, and it was a pretty terrible day at work as well. And then I went home, and I went, well, there you go. There's a birthday for you. I'm officially an adult. You know, there's just some of those birthdays, man. They're not good. Others are better, but yeah, what are you going to do? Let's see. Sean and Blaisdell, I think he was at the stadium. He goes, what type of weird dystopian messages were put on the stadium? Where did that come from? And this one says, embrace our future. Boom, boom, boom. You know, you could see the priests of Syrinx putting that all over the place. Embrace our future.
0: They've got one at the locker room, too. When you walk into the locker room, there's one of those messages on the big wall.
2: Right. One of those similar things.
0: Most people won't see that, but
2: right.
0: The players do.
2: Yeah. All right, keep the text coming. Let us know what you think. What did you think of the stadium? You went, maybe. You saw pictures. You went there. You saw stuff. You tried food. A lot of chicken sandwiches.
0: Down throats. The parm sandwiches.
2: Everybody was pretty excited about the chicken parm sandwiches. Keep the text coming. Let us know what's up at 716-210-9797. First things first, we got some misconnections from Friday. Our attempt, anyway, to try to get you a date.
1: It's another missed connection.
0: LA Fitness, man for man, Sheridan Drive.
3: Joe Alert. Joe Alert. Joe Alert.
0: Happened to work our same time. I'm thinking workout, probably. Caught you in the shower sporting a shaved back door and massive front. Italian-looking guy, wedding band on finger. You didn't mind when I played. Hit me back and we'll work out together.
2: How do you effectively shave that part of your body? Without a cut? A scratch? How? It can't be easy.
0: Wasn't there stuff that people would put on their legs for hair removal?
2: Bleaching.
0: The cream?
2: Remember there was bleaching for a while. They would bleach it, but they didn't shave it. I'm like, damn, man. Unless you get one of those little tiny, like, you know, when you do, you get the grooming kit, and one goes around your ears and your nose. It's a little tiny thing.
0: Mm-hmm.
2: I don't know, man.
0: I suppose you could.
4: Were you thinking of Nair?
0: Nair, yes.
2: Okay, that's
4: true. I don't know what it or how it worked.
0: Yeah. And it might sting.
4: Could do the wax. You could do wax.
0: A waxing, sugaring.
4: If you want to wax it up and then.
2: Jesus,
0: sure. Pull.
4: Rip your innards out.
0: That's moving along.
2: Well, good news is you're hairless. Bad news, inside out. Really sorry about that. Salvation Army Store, Man for Woman, Batavia. We were both checking out the tidy whities when we ran into each other at a Goodwill store.
0: Oh.
2: Ooh.
0: I mean, I kind of draw the line there, man. I want my underwear new.
2: Look, I'm thinking bleach should be able to do the job, right? I mean, like, just take care of everything. You either wear them or got a bigger guy in your life. They're cheap and okay. Get the job done, holding in the bits so they don't rub on stuff. Hoped you were going to check out the braz.
0: at the Salvation Army store.
2: Yeah, this was there was a lot of action going on.
0: But, and if she's buying tighty whities at the Salvation Army store,
2: right?
0: They probably are not for her. I mean, yeah, okay, go ahead. You took a swing. Mm-hmm. Wouldn't expect a response on that one.
2: I mean, she could have been buying them for a father or, you know, an older person that she's taking care of. I mean, I'm hoping. She goes real cheap on gifts. They're like, ah, Amy. Amy's like, happy birthday. And you're like, ah, Goodwill
0: let
2: underwear.
0: Me tell you,
2: that's great.
0: If somebody brings me used underwear for a birthday gift, they are never being invited to the birthday party again.
2: Thank you, Amy.
4: But if you think of them, how, like, you're like... Like mine at home, I'm like, man, they don't make them like they used to. My old washer and dryer. Yeah. Maybe this guy likes how they used to make underwear, and that's the only place you can find the underwear.
2: Fruit of the Looms. Right.
4: Yeah, they don't make underwear like they used to.
2: Cotton.
4: Go get me those good ones.
2: Yeah.
4: Like an old appliance.
2: Sure.
0: Yeah, okay. Yeah. Okay.
2: All right. Well, down to the last one.
0: I'm not buying it.
1: It's another missed connection.
0: There you go. That's a little taste of Missed Connections. Oh, there was a whole lot more. If you want to find that, it's on the podcast. Wherever you find podcasts, of course, easy spots, the 97 Rock app and 97rock.com.
2: Nice. All right. So opening audio this morning, there's, I don't if you remember that woman, she lived in Florida, and she ended up getting that license plate that said squeeze ass, and she wasn't quite sure what type of reaction she'd get from people. So she did some investigating, and apparently it sounds like she's keeping it, right? It sounds like this is something that isn't going away for her, and she seems pretty quiet, or, you know, pretty excited about the whole thing. And so they sent TV News out in Miami to talk to her about it.
5: And I didn't know I was getting a plate.
6: When Nancy Delostrito went to collect her mail, she got quite the surprise, a new license plate with her vehicle registration renewal.
5: And I looked at it, and I said... I don't think so.
6: The plate reads SQZ A55, but from a distance, those 55s can be read as S's. Well, you get the picture. Squeeze blank.
5: I don't think a woman that lives in a senior community that's going to be 77 years old next month will be driving around with what this plate has to say.
6: The plates become the talk around her retirement community, especially the men. We were with her when she showed it to one of her 89-year-old neighbors.
5: And this is what I received from the DMV for my new license plate. That's good for 10 years.
7: Good.
2: 89-year-old man.
8: Good.
2: If I had feeling in my hand, yes, I'd try to squeeze that beautiful peach. Yeah. All right, well, there you go. South Florida woman with squeeze ass. You'll see her around town if you ever find yourself down there. 716-210-9797. Time for sports.
0: All right, well, let's start with the Bills. They welcomed 51,807 fans to the return of blue and red, marking the first team event at Highmark Stadium. From practice highlights, player reactions to the stadium and more. I mean, just a lot of stuff to get to, and we, of course, want your opinion on what you thought of both the stadium, the practice, and all things that went down if you went out to it on Saturday night. Let's start with Dawson Knox, though, and talk a little bit about the practice turnout. And here is Dawson Knox.
9: That's a pretty big turnout for a practice. I don't know how many other fan bases could pull something like that off, but we got the best fans in the world, man, and I can't wait to get out here when it starts becoming real, give these fans a show, and bring home some wins, man. This fan base is unbelievable, and they are what makes it so much fun to play.
0: All right, we heard from Spencer Brown. He talked a little bit about the practice run and for the players, you know, going through everything before. They've never been in this place getting geared up, you know. They've got to get ready for game day, and there's a lot of questions. And, of course, playing on the real grass. Here's Spencer Brown.
10: Just eating the pregame meal and stuff like that. It's just going to be something we got to get used to, and that's why this is a big part of it for us. And just being familiar with everything and how it looks and how it operates, and like just from parking to getting dressed to how long it takes in between getting things ready. So this is a big practice run for us, and it was awesome.
11: I don't know if you talked about it, but how was the grass? You talked about the grass.
10: I love it. I might sleep out here tonight, actually.
0: Perfect. I might sleep out here tonight, he said. Paul Peck, part of the pregame show here at 97 Rock for Bills games. He had a chance to talk to Greg Rousseau and asked him about the first thoughts on the first run through the whole stadium adventure for him.
12: It's important, yeah, because we're going to be here all season, and
8: and past that. So, I mean, it's good to kind of get here, kind of have our run through, see how things are, and just where you warm up, how to feel on the sideline is, where the lights are at, the play calls, all the little things, all the details that go into what time we want to get here before the game. So, yeah, all that's super important.
0: All right, and the Bills practiced then for nearly 2 hours. And things that stood out in the one-on-one drills, maybe we're watching some of this, the cornerbacks versus the wide receivers. Tight end Jackson Hawes made a catch down the left sideline from Josh Allen for a touchdown. Quarterback Kyle Allen had two great throws for touchdowns. The first was a ball to Mecole Hardman that got behind cornerback Jordan Hancock down the sideline. A few plays later, Kyle found wide receiver Dante Pettis, who made a spectacular over-the-shoulder grab in the end zone. Then safety Cole Bishop ran stride for stride with tight end Dalton Kincaid, turned his head in the perfect moment to find the ball coming away with an interception. So those were a couple of the one-on-one highlights as far as 11-on-11, and that's the stuff you really like watching, right? When it looks like a real play, everybody's out there. The Bills worked in a variety of game-like situations, allowing both sides of the ball to compete at a high level. Early on, the offense took advantage with back-to-back big plays by James Cook. The running back took the first play of team drills on a pitch to the left, picked up a first down. Next play, caught a screen pass, churned out another solid gain with leading block from left tackle Deion Dawkins. Later in the drive, Josh Allen launched the ball deep to DJ Moore down the middle of the field. The receiver caught the ball in stride for a 50-yard gain. The next series, Buffalo's defense started to turn on the heat with pressure, and it resulted in takeaways. Deion Walker blew up a play charging through the middle of the line to force an early throw. Christian Benford took advantage, came away with the interception. A couple plays later, Joshua Palmer couldn't secure a pass over the middle, found it waiting in the hands of DeMar Hamlin. And Bills DBs continued to rack up takeaways. D. Alford fooled the offense and dropped into coverage where he snagged the pick toward the end of practice. That happened. The Bills then went into their two-minute offense, and Josh engineered a fast-scoring drive. Quarterback connecting with DJ Moore twice to move across midfield, then fired a strike over the middle of the field to Khalil Shakir, who made the extension for the barehanded snare, and Allen celebrated by sliding on the grass into the end zone to greet his receiver.
4: Hilarious.
0: On the grass.
4: Yeah, hell of a slide, too.
0: Yeah, did you witness that part?
4: Yeah, it was fun.
0: And probably left a grass stain on the pants. something this team, whoever does the laundry over there, hasn't had to deal with.
4: Right. I never thought about that. Suddenly they're getting, like, bleach and, whatever hell the hell.
0: Oh, there's some other chemical.
4: The guy, I never thought the folks doing the laundry over there, like, what, grass stains? How do we get grass stains out? How do you get grass stains out now?
0: I forget the name of this stuff.
4: Grass stains laundry.
0: Yeah, I can tell you there's a certain something that you soak it in, because we had to do this for so many years with softball to get the stains out of the white pants.
4: Yeah, you need some sort of enzyme thing or whatever the hell. By the way, you hear how often Tide laundry. Tide removes grass stains. That was always the case.
0: Yeah, no, there's some better stuff. The normal, I'd have to ask my wife. Anyways, I don't remember the name of it. I didn't use it.
4: There's gotta be something. We'll find somebody.
0: But it was a big thing. Every softball team had this stuff because you wore your whites on Sunday, and of course you couldn't get the stains out.
4: Goddamn AI gives us nothing. Vinegar and peroxide solution. Come on. You got to do better than that.
0: Melanie, you can text me. All right, so let's continue on as after the slide and all that good stuff there. Let's see. In the second hurry-up drive, Josh linked up with his tight ends, hitting King.

0: So the injuries. Running back Ty Johnson got injured during the beginning of practice in one-on-ones. He walked off the field with help of the trainers. And then this is the big blow. Center Connor McGovern also suffered an injury during team period. He was able to walk off the field on his own, which is a good sign. Joe Brady said that he's not sure of the severity of those injuries as of yet. Again, we'll get an update when he speaks with the media later on today.
1: Hey, Eli from Dunkirk and Patty in Williamsville. OxyClean. That was their suggestion.
0: Yep.
1: You want to get grass stains out?
0: Is one of them, for sure.
1: OxyClean would be one of them. Thanks, Patty. Thanks, Eli.
0: All right. The Bills had a soft launch of their new stadium this weekend, of course, with the practice. But the best news for players was the playing surface. The Bills opted to switch from artificial turf at the old stadium to natural grass at the new one. Dawson Knox talked about, talked a little bit about that. Here he is.
2: Wow. I mean, I was just saying, I got here like 4 hours early. I was just walking around on the field, taking myself on a little tour around everything, just kind of looking at all the details and just taking it in because it still doesn't feel real yet. And just being out here looking around, it's just, it's incredible. It's the coolest place I've ever played football at.
0: Ever. All right. Well, that's pretty cool. Let's see. You know, Mitch Morse is also a part of the broadcast now. Joe Brady made mention of him in the post-practice press conference when talking about Connor McGovern. Well, I know Mitch Morse is here somewhere. Mitch, though, part of the broadcast here on 97 Rock. He'll be doing the pregame and postgame the 2 hours prior to the game and afterwards. And he talked a little bit about Joe Brady becoming head coach.
3: Yeah, it was unique, and I think that's what scared some people or gave people some pause, but I remember talking to guys right after it happened and through. I saw a bunch of dudes for Aaron Cromer's retirement party down in July. And listen, they love Joe so much, they want this to work. They're willing to take that extra, you know, go that extra mile, make the altercations that he proposes. They want this dude to prosper and flourish.
0: Some good stuff there. That was just a part of the pregame with Mitch Morse. We'll have a little bit more later on that. And also, we heard from Osiris Torrence over the weekend. Bills guard was heading into the final year of his rookie contract, but he has now been secured for the future as they agreed to a four-year contract. We told you about this on Friday. Deal totals $78.4 million with more than $46 million guaranteed. The Bills took Torrence in the second round of the 2023 NFL Draft. He became a week one starter as a rookie and has not missed a game in his career.
1: Just solid, right?
0: Rock solid.
1: You know, you listen to when we bring on Spencer Brown, and all he does is praise Cybo. That's his guy.
0: Yeah.
1: Loves Cybo.
0: And he talked about, you know, well, he didn't talk about this, but one thing pointed out was that he played 100% of the Bills' offensive snaps last season and was called for only one penalty.
1: Yeah, he's a beast.
0: He is, and he talked a little bit about getting that new deal.
4: Just, like, a lot of happiness, like, just being astounded and just overcome with just pure joy. Like, that's the best way to explain it. Like, when I got the message, Mason, we talking, he texted me the number we just agreed upon, and they told me, and I just paced it back and forth in my locker and just excited, just looking at it and seeing, like, this kind of what the hard work paying off feels like, you know?
0: All right, and DJ Moore, let's go back to one last thing here from the stadium. DJ Moore was asked by Paul Peck what he thought of his first Bills Mafia experience.
5: Oh, it's amazing. First time opening the stadium for everybody. Even the people in the 400s was going crazy. So I'm loving it here, and the stadium's going to be rocking.
0: All right, so that's a little bit from the first practice at the new stadium, the first event, I guess, at the new stadium. We'll obviously want to hear your thoughts and opinions on how things went, what you thought, all that stuff. A couple other notes around the NFL as we get ready for the first game of the preseason for the Bills. It's going to be Saturday here at the stadium, taking on the Carolina Panthers. Panthers have talked a little bit about this. Haven't heard much about the game yet from the Bills. I'm sure we will as the week continues. But the Panthers signed Kyle Trask as the third quarterback on Sunday after the Hall of Fame game hero Haynes King is expected to miss some time with a hamstring injury. Did he pop it on that diving touchdown? His time was expired in a worthless game? I mean, it was exciting, and it's a highlight for him. But so they did that. As far as coming up this weekend, the Panthers opened up their preseason, of course, in that Hall of Fame game. But they are talking now about using some of their starters Saturday when they come to Buffalo to play the Bills. None of their starters played Thursday night, so they will probably play about as much as what we saw Kenny Pickett in the first unit in that Hall of Fame game. So probably about, they're talking about probably only about 12 plays or something like that. Elsewhere around the NFL, Detroit Lions veteran quarterback Teddy Bridgewater has decided to step away from the team and training camp and was officially placed on the reserved retired list ahead of Sunday's practice. So

0: has retired once again. Dan Campbell said he believes this retirement could stick for Bridgewater, who had previously retired after the 2023 season, only to return to the Lions the next year. Kirk Cousins, Raiders quarterback, and defensive end Max Crosby were held out of practice Saturday for disciplinary reasons stemming from a fight they got into Friday night. There's always scrimmages, but the one guy you never want to see involved in the fight is your quarterback.
1: No.
0: And I mean, let's face it. Are these the two biggest names on this team?
1: You know, that's a little bit like either watching your goal scorer end up getting into a fight, or maybe, you know, your goalie at some point, but you're like, no, you should not be fighting. Put it down.
0: Are these the two biggest names on the Raiders? Kirk Cousins and Max Crosby.
1: Yeah, that's...
0: I mean, they are among the top. If they're not the top, they're up in that top level.
1: It's funny, though. Crosby has been known for this throughout his entire career. That's what he does. He just drives people nuts. And he's like, I can't stop. You know, even he realizes I went a little too far, and he's like, I just can't turn it off, man. You want me on game day? You want me on Sunday? At my best? You're going to have to take my worst at practice.
0: New head coach Clint Kubiak said both players will practice Monday. He said, we have a very clear expectation on what we want practice to be and how we want to go about our business, and they violated that yesterday, so we held those guys out. That's all I'm going to say about it. We addressed it with the team. We're moving on.
1: I love the Cousins through, though, right? Like, you're going to lose every time to a defensive lineman. Pretty funny.
0: They got into a heated argument, and when Crosby hit Cousins' arm a second time, that's when the things got heated. Because you're not supposed to hit him. They're in the red jersey, right?
1: So, good for you.
0: Yeah, so you got that. And that's a quick look at sports
1: that's
0: for
1: you. That's it. All right. Coming up, we'll tell you about Naked Woman stealing an ambulance. Why? Should there be a why? That's next.
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0: It is now 6:57, and we've got 68 degrees, mostly cloudy skies. Some showers and thunderstorms are likely before 11, then a few after going into the early afternoon as well. Then gradually becoming mostly sunny late this afternoon with a high of 80. Tonight, showers and thunderstorms are possible, low 63. Tomorrow, mostly sunny, high 81.
1: Headlines and the Skajakwata westbound off-ramp. You'll be hearing a lot about that on the show for the next couple of days. To Elmwood will be closed until Friday for repaving. Expect delays follow the detour to Grand Street, although Grand Street's going to back up, so be careful about that. Maybe even find another way into the city. Military officials say the majority of American troops wounded in the Iran war have suffered traumatic brain injuries. That's raising fresh concerns about the lasting effects and whether long-term care will be available for returning veterans.
0: Well, the Bills welcomed 51,807 fans to the return of Blue and Red Saturday night, marking the first team at the new Highmark Stadium. A lot of positive reviews. Players were loving it. Players were loving the grass and just trying to get acclimated with their new surroundings and figure out how much time do I need to be here early so I can get ready.
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18: 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You kiss pretty good. Sorry I can't get too serious about summertime romances.

0: That is Demi Lovato, Cool for the Summer, as we celebrate summer every Monday. We've been listening to songs with summer in the title, so there you go. That's another one to add to the list. 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You've got the Shred and Reagan Show, which is brought to you by Globs Collision, and Globs would like to remind you it's okay to give that jackhole in traffic the double bird. They deserve it. Globs Collision. You bet them, we bet them. 821-0077, globscollision.com.
1: All right, so we've got some catching up to do. 716-210-9797. Let's get back to the moment from Terry, all right? By the way, do we have any sort of birthday song or something that we play if there's ever a birthday for somebody? Do we have something like that?
0: No, we just put on masks and we sing to them.
1: I think we had, at one point, maybe Potter put it together, this is a long time ago, but I think we had some sort of like master cut up of some sort of birthday thing, you know, and it's just yelling and screaming and birthdays and all this other stuff. Somewhere it is, goddamn, in some, you know, deep recesses of some sort of hard drive or something like that. So anyway, Terry writes in and he goes, you know, because we're asking, like, what did you do over the weekend? Where did you go? What happened? That sort of thing. And Terry, you know, texted in. He's like, ugh, crappy birthday. I celebrated by myself. Sucked. I didn't get myself in trouble, which was a good thing. So Doug checks in, and it's such a cool text. Doug texts in. First, he wanted to jump on the fact that there was that story that I had where a flight was coming into Toronto. Well, it was supposed to go into Toronto.
0: Oh, are we done with birthday?
1: Not yet. We'll get back to it.
0: Okay.
1: So The kid wouldn't sit down on the flight, and they couldn't get the kid to sit and buckle up. So they canceled the flight, and they had to go back to the terminal, and because it was too late, they couldn't get a pilot and a crew until the next day.
0: Oh, that sucks.
1: The pilot and the crew went back to the parent, whoever the parent was, and said, look, we got to get this kid to sit down. And the kid's like, nope, I am not buckling up.
0: I think he said,
2: shut the
1: That's exactly what the kid said. And the parent, I don't know what the parent tried, but the parent tried everything, and then the crew tried everything. And finally, the captain of the flight was like, we're going to have to cancel the flight. Could you imagine being on that flight? I'll get the kid to sit. give me 2 seconds. I'll get that kid to sit. So just insane. Just insane. So anyway, Doug texted in and said a flight delayed because the kid wouldn't sit down. Slap the effing kid and tell him to sit the F down. And then he goes, tell Terry that Doug said happy birthday. He doesn't know me, but I hope you guys have a great day. Go Bills. And I haven't had a great birthday since like I was 16, just saying. So Terry, if you're listening, happy birthday!

0: pull your ear. Pull your ears, kick you in the ass. I don't know. All the stuff.
1: Smoking marijuana?
0: Yeah. There you go. Terry, we'll put up a collection and get you some gummies. Blast into the back of the couch. Yeah, we know what you're saying, Terry. Like, there are some times where you're excited about your birthday and you're expecting that, and then, you know, nobody comes through either because they're busy or they're just not thinking or whatever. They always get better, though. They always get better. So hopefully you had a good day nonetheless, and you didn't get yourself thrown in jail, which is a good thing, right?
2: Yep.
0: Yeah, no doubt. And then everybody else started jumping in. Hey, tell Terry we said happy birthday. Happy birthday.
2: Happy birthday,
0: Terry. And on it went. So we got a ton of texts this morning, Terry. I'll try to send as many as I get over here wishing you a happy birthday. So there was that. Ricky checking in because, you know, we sort of came to the realization that the Buffalo Bills, for the first time, those who have to do the laundry and get everything ready, that for the first time with home games, they're going to have grass stains they're going to have to deal with. And so I don't know if they're, like, sitting there going, all right, now what do we do? What the hell do we do to get grass stains out? We knew how to get tire pellets out of these things. I don't know what you were supposed to do with grass stains. Ricky said the best way to get grass stains out of pants, white pants, don't play in grass. Thank you, Ricky. Tony checking in. OxyClean for the stains, boys. Another one, OxyClean. And I told you before, Patty and who else was it? It was Eli from Dunkirk. Both saying OxyClean. Got this from Lewiston. Fells Naphtha Soap.
2: That's the one.
0: That's the one, the Fells Naphtha Soap?
2: That's the one right there. That's yeah. The real deal.
0: Okay.
2: Better than Oxy.
0: Better than Oxy?
2: Better than Oxy.
0: Okay.
2: We used Oxy, still couldn't get them out. The Fells Naphtha, that stuff gets it out.
0: That's real old stuff, too.
2: Yep.
0: Fells Naphtha's been going around forever.
2: You basically soak them in a bucket with that stuff, and it comes out.
0: Look at this. This is according to AI, so God knows if this is true. Poison Ivy. Fells Naphtha soap gets poison ivy out as well.
2: Okay.
0: So if you've got clothing with poison ivy, run it in that stuff. Huh?
2: Fells Naphtha, that's the real deal.
0: How far back does this stuff? 1893. Invented by the Fells Company.
2: Yes, related to Abner Doubleday. It was all about getting the grass stains out of their baseball pants.
0: See, I'm looking to see what it's true.
2: I don't believe that's true.
0: No, it's not true.
2: I am telling you that because we used to hear it all the time. The white unis, because some teams would avoid getting white pants because they just didn't want to deal with the pants, getting them clean. But they look good.
0: Yeah.
2: You know, you're wearing your white, oftentimes in tournaments, you know, you're wearing your white, your Sunday whites, and man, they get filthy.
0: So, here, crazy thing, side thing, right? They did a material safety data sheet in 2007, and they found that Fells Naphtha can irritate the eyes, and with prolonged exposure, the skin. And then it used to contain naphtha, but now it doesn't. It's not even in the soap. They use terpene hydrocarbons.
2: Whatever it is, man, I'm telling you, it works.
0: All right. You got to keep the text coming and let us know what's up. Lauren Alden saying, less oil for the win, gets everything out. All right, that's cool. Sean and Blaisdell checking back in again. You want to avoid traffic in the city, avoid the city. We're doing a lot of that this morning. You want to do this, okay, get rid of that.
2: Yeah.
0: Let's see. Guys, Sam and Lewiston, check online regarding seats where the view was obscured. And I saw a couple where the railings sort of blocked one small section of the field. Like, so let's say, for example, you're looking at the field, it's a rectangle, you know, like the bottom part of it looked. And so we actually saw this, and I'm not sure if it's just one of those things that you have to build it before you realize the mistakes you've made. And so computer modeling can only do so much, I guess. But I'll give you an example. So we were taking a tour of the stadium at some point, and they noticed that there was an obstruction for the broadcast booths and some of the seating up there for the media and sort of the broadcast booths. And they realized they had to change something out. And so they did. But it was a little bit of like, we never even thought about that until it was actually physically put in place. So my guess is, if there are those obstructions, there has to be a little bit in there for like, okay, we can do this and do that in order to change it. But we didn't realize sitting in that seat would cause that based on putting that railing in. So I'm going to guess that they're going to probably look at some of that down the line. But maybe that's it. Like, even back in the old Rock Pile or, you know, in the old stadium, the old Rich Stadium, they're like, I can't see a goddamn thing. I don't know what we're supposed to do here. So they'll be trying it. But there are only a couple of seats that it seemed like they were doing that. And I told you, I was there on Saturday And we went up into one of like the worst, what you would think the worst seats would be in the entire stadium. And got up to like corner end zone all the way at the top. Just keep climbing till you get to the very top. And it's you and birds. Sat down, perfect view, could see everything. Now, I don't know what the tickets cost. I don't know if they're that much cheaper than everything else. But if you can get up into the 400 levels, you'll find some pretty good seats in a good place. And maybe they're cheaper. I hope so, anyway. Stephanie, check in and say happy birthday to Terry. By the way, a birthday alone sounds wonderful. Stephanie from Orchard Park. Terry, see that? Glass is half full, according to Stephanie. She's like, wait a second. You didn't have to do anything with anybody else. You stayed home alone. It sounds absolutely amazing. Guys, Ernie in Orchard Park, are you thinking about shouting OxyClean for grass stains? Ernie's like, that'll get that stuff out. Get it out real fast. And then out, White Bright. Removes what bleach and oxys can't. Rust and yellowing, red clay, color bleeds. Okay.
2: All right.
0: So out, White Bright. It's another one. Keep the text coming. Let us know what's up. 716-210-9797.
2: I have something on your obstruction. Obstructive view. So I'm just looking at Bill's tickets for the preseason game against Carolina on Saturday.
0: Are they dropping the price on the obstruction views?
2: The cheapest tickets are obstructed standing room ticket. So
0: that's how it's listed?
2: Yes. Obstructed standing room ticket, $62.
0: Huh.
2: As I roll down, and there's quite a few of those.
0: Because there's so much to do in that stadium now that, you know, if you're bored at halftime, if you're bored in commercial breaks, you walk all over the place. And then they've got these railings. You shove a chicken sandwich in your mouth and you stand at the railings. I don't know.
2: Yeah, I mean, they do that at some of the Sabres games too. You can buy a standing room ticket where you just don't have a seat.
0: Yeah.
2: You know, I mean, you can go around to the various areas that you can, you know, you can stand and watch. There's tables and stuff like that.
0: So this is both good and bad. So now there are tons of places that you can stand and walk around, and there's room everywhere. Everywhere there's room. But one thing I noticed though, the stealing of good seats is probably over. The days of stealing a good seat's probably over. So if you went to the old stadium and you wanted to sit somewhere like in the 50-yard line, 40 to 40, 50 in between, right?
2: Mm-hmm.
0: And you had upper deck seats. All you had to do was walk into that stadium, pretend like you owned that seat, and just walk down confidently, and they never turned or batted an eye. Now, they've got two guys up at the top, and they're checking every seat. And I'm like, damn it.
2: Oh, the other thing about it.
0: Because I saw the 50s wide open at one point. I'm like, I'm going down there.
2: Yeah.
0: And I'm like, and they had two goons at the top. I'm like, damn it, I'm not getting into that.
2: You could sometimes get away with that as long as nobody else claimed that seat. And they had the ticket, and then they'd get the
0: right
2: people, hey, he's in my seat.
0: Now,
2: then you had to leave.
0: Man, they were watching that stuff like hawk. Can't get in. So the stealing of good seat, that's probably gone, at least for now, until, you know, I don't know, maybe they back off or they want to pay these guys anymore. But they were watching that. But also, think about this. So you see a prime seat somewhere and you're able to sneak down into it, not realizing that they're walking around going to the Bill's store. They're checking out a chicken sandwich. They're up on, you know, one of the platforms and they're yapping to a couple of their friends. They're heading over to, I don't know, the various places. There's so many food places and drink places. And so they're doing that, and then they're checking out the skyline of Buffalo. They're looking through the viewfinder, and then they come back to and claim the seats again.
2: Well, don't forget, there's so many season ticket holders, too. Most likely, you're going to sit down to somebody then next to somebody, and they're like, hey, that's my dad's seat.
0: Right. You're sitting there, and you're just trying to look innocent, like, oh, I'm sorry about that.
2: Man, that must be the wrong row.
0: I would never do that before. I can't believe it.
2: That says standing only. Bow. Sorry.
0: Your ticket says parking lot. Like, son of a bitch. Ay, ay, ay. 716-210-9797. Call or text. Sean and Blaisdell checking in. Welcome to adulthood, Terry. If you want to do something for your birthday, you got to pick a Friday or a Saturday on either side of your birthday and invite 20 people in advance 3 weeks. Then celebrate with the five who actually show up. Happy birthday, Terry. That's from Sean and Blaisdell. Boy, that's true.
2: Nice.
0: Man, how many people cancel now on you, right? Like tons. Guys, you can solve grass stains with a Sharpie. Autograph and auctions. There you go. It's another way to do it. Hey, guys. Thank you. And thank you, Western New York. This is from Terry. Thank you, Western New York. Stephanie put a smile on my face, too. Nice. All right, so keep the text coming. Let us know what's up. Let's talk about the naked woman who stole an ambulance. Right.
1: Call the chicken ambulance?
0: She did. She didn't, but she should have. So you never expect that somebody would do something that stupid, because you're not going to get very far. I mean, if you're going to steal a car naked, you might get away with that for a while. Fire truck, not so much. Ambulance, nope.
1: Anything with flashing lights.
0: Yeah, you're right.
2: Any emergency vehicle.
0: Yeah.
2: Because typically there's somebody nearby that's right. going to notice pretty quick.
0: Yep. So, naked woman, she was 36 years old, and it was in Wisconsin.
3: That's real bold.
0: I could have told you one of three states, and we'd probably all go Florida. Yeah, mm-hmm. That's Emily Florida. Wisconsin. Her name is Emily Fair, and she stole an ambulance and drove it around naked. Here's the moment she was pulled over.
4: Stop. Put it in park. Are you a firefighter?
5: Yeah.
4: Okay, are you supposed to be driving this truck?
5: Yeah.
4: Why are you naked right now?
2: Oh. Yes.
0: Was her yes convincing? Let's go back and listen to
4: it. Yes. Stop. Put it in park. Are you a firefighter?
5: Yeah.
2: Yeah.
1: Yeah. Yeah. Does it have a question mark at the end of it?
0: Yeah.
1: Yeah?
0: Yeah. No.
2: No, I didn't hear a question mark.
1: End of her yes.
2: I didn't think so.
0: Yeah. Well, I didn't hear it. Let's hear it. Let's hear it.
4: Are you a firefighter?
5: Yeah.
0: Yeah.
1: Okay.
0: Yeah, sort of like
1: pretty confident.
0: It's confident. It was almost like, why are you even wasting your time asking? Yeah, I'm a firefighter.
1: Why are you naked?
2: Why? Because my clothes burned off.
1: Well, you see, I'm a firefighter. I didn't have time to change after I slid down the pole, so I just had to go to the call.
2: I always go naked underneath the suit.
1: Exactly. Exactly. That way I don't have to change my clothes when I get back to the house.
0: Good point. Think about it. You're in the middle of the night. You're all sleeping at the fire station. And then it's like, you know.
1: I gotta go.
0: Right? You just jump out of the bed naked, slide down the pole. Mm. Oh, that's rough. And then get into the truck and off you go.
2: That would be squeaky.
1: Squeaking down the pole the whole way. Stuck halfway.
0: Chuck, put on some pants.
2: Like going down the hot slide at the park with shorts. Oh.
0: Yeah.
4: Okay, are you supposed to be driving this truck?
5: Yeah.
4: Why are you naked right now?
0: Mm.
2: Any answer on that one?
1: Yeah, what'd you come up with?
0: So, according to the complaint, 36-year-old Emily Fair made 4 unauthorized transmissions over the vehicle's dispatch radio.
2: Breaker.
0: First, she said, and then she said, I'm hungry. Do you guys have any food in here? Now, look, she's driving around in an ambulance.
1: Hmm.
0: Dispatch is listening. Dispatch could have said, emergency. There's probably some snacks in the... Wait a second, who are you?
2: What, you think she stole a food truck?
0: She was...
1: This is the worst food truck ever.
0: Damn, there's nothing but plasma.
1: IV?
0: This sucks.
2: Well, there's Bloody Mary mixes? What are these things?
0: Salty.
2: Yeah, they taste horrible.
0: So, anyway...
2: Like pennies.
0: She was located in the vehicle around 2 a.m., and she reportedly asked the officer, are you following me or am I following you? It's a deep question.
1: Wow.
0: Yeah. Yeah. I mean, you know, think about that for a moment. Just go to life on that one for a moment. Is that...
2: I don't think it's that difficult. Who's in front?
0: Well, but are they looking behind you in the mirror?
2: Well, you're still leading.
0: Yeah. So then she said officers found her near Frogger's Landing in Pleasant Prairie. They approached the vehicle to find Fair in the driver's seat completely unclothed. She told officers her dress was in the back of the truck. She then claimed to be a firefighter, and she was allowed to drive the vehicle, which, I don't know, I mean, that's what you have to do. Believe it or not, her dress was in the back. So she took off.
2: Okay, was she a firefighter?
0: No. She was not. Mm-hmm. But, yeah, so she kind of like took her dress off and then got into the vehicle.
2: I mean, somebody had to report this, right? They go out and the ambulance is gone.
0: Yeah.
2: There's some naked woman.
6: Tell me this woman didn't eat my taco now.
0: Well, if there was a taco in the truck,
2: she was
0: going to.
2: She was gone.
0: Yeah.
4: Stop. Put it in park. Are you a firefighter?
5: Yeah.
4: Okay, are you supposed to be driving this truck?
5: Yeah.
4: Why are you naked right now?
0: All right. So that happened. Let's see what else is going on today. Oh, you know what today is?
7: Hey, you want some more? Some more what?
5: No, you want a s'more. I haven't had anything yet, so how can I have some more of nothing? You're killing me, Smalls.
0: Yeah, so today is National S'mores Day, in case you're wondering.
2: Not like a good Monday s'more.
0: Yeah. Well, hopefully it was a weekend s'more.
2: Yeah.
0: And you're just sort of like, you know, celebrating from over the weekend. You went camping. You know, you had a chance maybe on Sunday, especially it rained pretty much during the day and all night. But if you had a chance on Sunday, you made s'mores. Sounds pretty cool. Or you're camping in your backyard.
1: Yeah, you can do that.
2: A lot of people have backyard fires.
0: Right? You're camping in your backyard and you decided to grab some, I don't know. They said, look for deals today on Hershey's chocolate bars, jet puffed marshmallows from Kraft, and honey-made graham crackers.
2: Well, the nice thing is you can buy that stuff today, and then you can use it this weekend.
1: And it's still good next year as well.
0: Yeah. Trader Joe's and Whole Foods apparently are putting together s'mores kits, and you'll be able to find some of those.
2: Do we need that?
1: Kit?
0: Yeah.
1: Usually the only thing you're lacking is a stick. That's usually the only thing you're like, oh, where the hell did I put those?
0: Yeah.
2: So if you're camping, you just go grab one.
1: Right, exactly.
2: You whittle off the end a little bit.
1: Hey, this one looks good. Snap it off. There you go.
0: You know, it's funny, too, because it's one of the few times we eat off of sticks.
1: Sure.
0: But that's when we eat it.
1: Appropriate foods off of stick. Hot dog and marshmallow probably ends there.
0: Yeah. Sausage? Maybe. Got to have a stronger stick.
1: Yeah.
0: Got to have a stronger stick. Which makes me think.
2: My favorite was at BJ's. They used to sell a pancake and sausage on a stick.
1: Oh, cool.
2: It was like a corn dog, basically, but it was pancake and breakfast sausage. And it was tasty and fattening.
1: Nice.
0: You could stab watermelon slices with a stick. You could do that if you wanted to. Things you can't eat with a stick. Ketchup.
1: Cereal.
2: You can always dip it and lick it.
0: Cheerios.
1: Right, Cheerios. Oh, yeah, you could. Okay.
0: Put them
1: through
0: the loops.
1: Right,
0: Fruit Loops,
1: yeah.
0: Fruit Loops.
1: Okay. One at a time.
2: Cheerio kebab.
0: Taking a long time to eat that cereal. I am kidding. I'm diligent. But weird. Normally, we wouldn't take a stick and just put it in our mouths and, you know what I'm saying?
1: Right.
0: But when you eat off a stick, that's essentially what you do.
2: Well, like when you use a stick in the wild, I mean, it's typically to heat something, and you don't eat typically off that. I mean, like a s'more, you take it off.
0: Right.
2: You
1: get a little bit of bark in there.
2: You squeeze it with the, you cut that bark off with your knife.
0: Just jam it. Let's see what else we got here. Some texts. Hey, Terry, come down later for moose soup. So if Terry's celebrating his birthday, you could bring him down for moose soup.
3: Come down later for moose soup.
0: Stephanie put a smile on his face. Sounds like another misconnection.
7: Yes, tell us all about it.
0: Could have been a misconnection. Could have been a misconnection, Terry. And now Stephanie's like, I don't know what Terry looks like.
2: Well, but this is how misconnections get going. Somebody just does a nice gesture, and all of a sudden this person thinks that they want them.
1: Exactly.
2: See, she put a smile on my face.
8: She wished me happy birthday. I want to do this.
0: What is it? Terry didn't say anything.
2: No, he didn't. It's not Terry, but somebody else is trying to push that.
0: I mean, how do you know that Stephanie isn't suddenly going,
1: I'm going to get random people saying, hey, can I get a happy birthday now?
0: Right. Let's see, guys. Morning, someone posted some of the drink and food prices from the game. Not too high, but then again, it was a nothing game. Wait until the games count. Now, we don't know that yet, Stan.
2: I don't
0: remember
2: think
0: this is Stan in Lackawanna.
2: Oh, yeah, Stan's a hater.
0: Right, Stan.
2: Stan hates all things Buffalo sports.
0: Right. He's a Patriots fan.
1: I don't think it's progressive, or what is that? The progressive pricing?
0: Oh, right. Dynamic pricing.
1: Dynamic. Yeah, I don't think it'll be like, oh, big game, now things are more expensive. Yeah. I think it's just a flat.
0: Yeah, Stan, I don't know. We're not exactly sure if you're right about that. I mean, the prices were a little bit more, affordable. If you want to consider that. So we'll see how they go. Well, he might be proven right, too, at some point. Guys, they forgot about the handicap in new stadium. No handicap parking. It's still across the street. And when my handicap mother got to her handicap seats, there weren't even seats there. So, like anything, they're going to have to get some of that stuff up. I'm not sure about that part of it.
1: Was it like a wheelchair spot?
2: Well, there are usually wheelchair spots.
0: There were tons of those. Right?
2: And that's all over because the place. They can't sit in normal seats.
0: Yeah.
2: So they don't put seats. They just put wheel and park.
0: Guys, if industrial sticks count, how about a frozen banana? Could you put a frozen banana on a stick? You could put a banana on a stick.
1: Yeah, sure. You could.
2: You have them dip it in chocolate. And
1: Yeah.
0: All right, so we did a lot of talk about stick eating. Pretty good.
9: Turkey legs and
1: hay. Sure.
0: Got that covered. All right, some final notes as we get ready to wrap up. A man and woman plan to go to a restaurant, but the place had a strict dress code where men weren't allowed to wear sleeveless shirts. So they went back to the parking lot and switched shirts. And they got in.
10: There's a restaurant that won't allow him to wear sleeveless, but I can, so we're switching.
11: Yeah.
10: I can't believe we're doing this.
12: So good in my shirt, you guys. Look at this. Do a little walk.
2: Wow. And how'd she look in his sleeveless shirt?
0: Right.
2: I think she lost on that deal.
0: Pretty funny. There's also a TikTok going around where a couple says Shake Shack is appearing to charge more for menu items if you decide not to tip. But Shake Shack says that's not their policy, and they're looking into that particular location.
13: My wife says that if you don't tip at Shake Shack, they make it more expensive per item, so we're about to find out.
14: Order two shakes, just like two four.
15: See? $5.99.
14: Okay.
15: Okay.
14: It is.
15: See that?
14: Uh-oh, there's been a pricing update on one or more of your card items. Please review.
15: Everything
13: went up. Every item went up by 50 cents.
0: Well, you get your tip one way or the other. Mm. And the last one I have is an OTF story. OTF! 32-year-old man in one of three states named Samuel Lackey was arrested after he broke into JetBlue Airbus A320 flight, which was grounded in Fort Lauderdale for maintenance. Mm. He didn't have a boarding pass. The plane wasn't in service. He climbed a fence, but the plane was being worked on. He snuck onto the plane.
2: And he sat there and sat there.
0: He climbed up the... Yeah, damn plane ain't going.
2: When's it taking off?
0: What the hell? I'm sitting and buckled in, so's my kid. He climbed up the steps. He entered through an unlocked rear door. Yeah. And then he fell asleep. You know, when the plane isn't full, you can recline back and probably get a few hours of sleep.
1: Right.
0: It's unclear why he broke into the plane. Maybe he just wanted to take a nap. Also, they caught everything on camera. Because, you know, airports.
1: Did it throw him off when he woke up and he wasn't at his destination yet?
8: Oh, we haven't even taken off yet?
0: Where the frig is Aruba? That sucks. Where did this happen? Ohio, Texas, or Florida?
2: I'm going to go with some lax security of Florida.
1: Yeah.
0: You guys are going Florida?
1: You bet.
0: All right. You're driving in? Maybe you're on the 290? Maybe you're on the 33? Where do you think this happened?
1: Maybe you're about to take off?
0: Right? Ohio, Texas, or Florida? If you said Florida, damn right you'd be correct.
8: Do the math. I'm friggin' smart.
0: Yeah, that's where it happened. He, at Fort Lauderdale. Then he got in, and the thing was grounded, and maintenance and all that fun stuff. So, yep, he decided to go in and sleep. At least he had his clothes on. Gotta give him that.
2: Good point. Good point.
0: Yeah. All right. 716-210-9797. We'll go through the game and Rush coming up next.
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2: It is now 7:31. We've got 69 degrees, mostly cloudy skies. Showers, thunderstorms likely before 11 a.m., and then we could see some of those linger on through midday, gradually becoming mostly sunny with a high of 80. Tonight, chance of a shower, thunderstorm, low 63. Tomorrow, mostly sunny, high 81.
0: Headlines, couple of things going on as you're making your way through the morning. A flight was canceled after a child refused to sit down. Passengers aboard a Porter Airlines flight back to Toronto had to wait for the flight the next day because the child remained standing. Wouldn't get buckled in. Despite repeated requests from the crew and the parent, child was just nope, and so they had to cancel the flight. Iran is calling for the U.S. to lift its naval blockade and sanctions, withdraw U.S. military, pay war reparations, release frozen Iranian money, and end the attacks. No word from the White House.
2: Well, the Braves beat the Yankees last night 2-1 to avoid a three-game sweep. The Blue Jays lost to the Phillies in 12 innings, 7-6. Kyle Schwarber had two home runs. And then Bo Bichette, how much did the Blue Jays miss him? He went 5-for-5 as the Mets beat the Pirates 11-1.
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3: I'm told it was a beautiful Belgian day. 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
1: What's up? Glad you're with us. 716-210-9797. Dave checking in this morning. Good morning, guys. Just wanted to say thank you. I won tickets for the Bills practice from you. Great experience. Glad we got a chance to see the brand new stadium. Cool. Thank you, Dave. Yeah, I'm glad. It was a good night for that. I mean, the rain came down at some point and the lower bowl cleared for a brief moment, but there's so much
0: that
1: room
0: rain was crazy
1: to clear to. Yeah, and it just kept getting heavier and heavier. Like, you may have been sitting there for a while going, I'm going to wait this out. It's not going to rain that hard. Oh, Jesus, it's raining hard.
0: I'll tell you what was weird. So we didn't go to the practice. We went to dinner down at Agua Cottage down there on McKinley and Mile Strip. So pretty close to the stadium, right? And we're looking, and they had some tables outside. I'm looking at my radar. It was like 10 after 7, quarter after 7. Like, it looks like it's all going to miss us. It's just looking like it's going north and further south.
1: Yeah.
0: We didn't sit outside. My daughter says, I think it's going to rain. Let's sit inside. So while we're sitting there, it starts pouring.
1: Yeah.
0: And all those outside tables, everybody's abandoning the tables, right? I look at the radar, you know, and again, we're right at the stadium, so it was the same thing the stadium saw. If you were looking at the radar, you didn't see it. And all of a sudden, it's one of those that just popped up out of nowhere, and it went yellow, red. I mean, it just got nasty real quick.
1: Yeah. Oh, brutal.
0: But if you're looking at it, like even 20 minutes before, it didn't look like rain was going to hit you.
1: Yeah. Nobody was really thinking it was, and then it just came down really, really hard. Lewiston checking in this morning. Hey, why didn't they just kick that kid off the flight? That's the Porter Airlines flights that was supposed to go to Toronto, and the kid wouldn't sit down. Yeah, that'll teach him. You know what? We're just going to kick you off the flight. I don't know why, to tell you the truth, but what to say.

0: Sketches.
1: The reviews are tremendous. So, yes, about the Buffalo Bills in the brand new stadium, which we'll get to in a little bit. But Rush, Friday night, Toronto, and the great homecoming. They put on a show. There was pyro. There was light, video, remembrances. It got teary for a little while as well. But by all accounts, it was flat out awesome.
2: I'm looking at the set list, 24 songs.
1: Yeah.
2: Wow.
1: Joe Christopher was there on Friday night, joins us this morning. Joe, what's up?
3: How you doing?
2: Good.
1: You're a huge Rush fan. You've got your big, you know, from T-shirts to gigantic framed, you know, album covers and all that other stuff. You know, like us, you're one of those Rush nuts. What was that like?
3: Yeah. Well, I feel like I've dined on honeydew. I mean, it's like, listen, in 2015, when they were last in Buffalo, I actually took a job in another city. I didn't get to see that last Rush show in Buffalo, so I thought I'd never see him again. And then here I am 11 years later, and when the video started playing, the crowd went crazy. I got chills. I mean, it was just an experience that I never thought I'd see again. And then, you know, here they are opening up with Xanadu. I mean, they, you know, talk about wanting to make sure the fans got what they wanted. This 11-minute epic opened the show, and it was amazing.
1: Yeah, and that's what they're known for, right? I mean, you know, so many bands wouldn't open up with an 11-minute epic, but that's Rush, and that's what the fans were all about. Rush spent a lot of time talking about Neil, and I wanted to play this. Jack, I found this, the clearest version of it, of Getty talking about Neil before Free Will.
4: When I think back of over 4 to 5 years working... living, hanging out with Neil. I feel very blessed, as Alex does as well. Not only was he funny, goofy, pretty good drummer, but we got to watch him develop as a thinker and as a lyricist. From the early days, writing songs about dogs in space, to crossing all kinds of barriers as a lyricist, writing about philosophy, about the world as he saw it, about his own tragedy, about about recovery, about love. This is one of those philosophical ones. This is Free Will.
1: Right?
2: Oh, damn, that sounds good.
1: You know, when he started talking about, you know, Neil losing both his wife and daughter in a very short period of time, and he just got choked up. How much was Neil a part of that show, Joe?
3: Well, listen, there was a couple of tribute videos along the way, and by the way, that particular moment, it was like you want to see him cry. That's like as close as you're going to get, really. But like. You know, I felt like the tribute to Neil was really through the music, and it was like the way Anakin Nellis played was an honor to him, and the fact that they went on stage and put on the quality performance at their age with this brand new drummer where they had to rehearse 40-some-odd-something songs, that was, to me, as much to honor Neil as it was anything else. I mean, it was just so well done, and you know, you close your eyes, you're like, you just felt like you were rushing their prime. I mean, Getty's vocals were unbelievable. He was hitting all the highs. You could see him pushing it and just trying to get as high as he could. It was just...
1: And then what was the reaction from the crowd, right? I mean, they had to be into it. It had to be loud. What was that like?
3: Well, you can probably watch her video on Instagram of the drum breakdown of Tom Sawyer. When she hit that riff, crowd went crazy. I mean, mad respect for Annika throughout the show. Obviously, I was there to see Getty and Alex, but the crowd was jacked up the entire time. Yeah, there was a couple beer songs in there, but I mean, that set list was phenomenal, and that was only the first night. And I was thinking, like, I want to stay for the second night, but you know, who has that kind of money? But it was just, you could tell the work they put in, the hard work they put in, just to make sure the show was perfect.
1: I mean, two sets. So they did. They opened with Xanadu, and then Limelight ended with The Spirit of Radio. Thank you. And then they second set, 21-12, Overture, Temples, grand finale. That had to be pretty amazing to watch. What were you thinking through that?
3: Well, first of all, in between the intermission, they had a countdown clock. And, of course, as soon as it got to 21 minutes and 12 seconds before they come back on, the crowd just cheers, right? They go crazy. And then as the countdown clock got to zero, all of a sudden it just sped back up, right back to 21-12. And then, boom, they're right into it with the Temples of Syrinx. So that was another chill-in-your-spine moment. To hear that in its entirety is always a special treat. I got to see that the last time I saw Rush, but you know, it's one of my favorite albums, and to hear them do it in its entirety, the entire side, is amazing.
2: Yeah. I will tell you, they did it both nights of this tour so far in Toronto. The song, the set list is very different, but 21-12 is definitely part of it.
3: I need to correct myself. They only did 21-12. I was disappointed they didn't do the entire side of 21-12. That was probably last night. You guys can check that set list, but they only did, you know, We Are the Priest, Temples of Syrinx. But I was like, oh, they're not doing the whole thing. But yeah, but just that song alone, it's just so special to me.
2: You're right. The second night, they did do the whole thing.
3: Yeah.
2: And they added a bunch of different songs like The Trees and Red Barchetta and stuff like that. So they're definitely very different set list.
1: That's crazy.
3: Yeah, I mean, I think there's like 5 or 6 new songs in every set list. And I tried not to go online and find out what they were going to do because I kind of wanted to be surprised. Yep. But when I heard them do Limelight second in the set, I was like, well, I'm not getting Moving Pictures tonight.
1: Yeah, and you're not sure. Yeah, they did Time Stand Still, and I just want to play this. This is from the Forum in Los Angeles.

0: know, deep cuts that they'll perform. Bytor and the Snow Dog.
1: Yeah.
0: And they open up the encore with Bytor.
2: Well, yeah, I went crazy for that.
0: Did they?
2: Oh, yeah, totally. I mean, the diehard Rush fan loves when they play those type of songs. By the way, I think I saw the lead singer of Analog Kid. I nodded to him, and he didn't recognize me.
0: But that's hilarious.
2: All right, he doesn't recognize me, but I swear he was there.
0: Yeah, that's
3: By hilarious. The way, the encore totally did. Well, Working Man was also in that both nights, but instead of Bytor, they did Finding My Way on night two.
0: Oh.
3: Yeah.
2: See, now I wish I was at night two. I mean, listen, I'll pay whatever. I'll go see him again in Cleveland. There's a song they did in the set called Bravado where it's like, we will pay the price, but we won't count the cost. And I kind of feel like that when I buy tickets to Rush.
0: Yeah, right.
3: They did play that one both nights.
0: You're not gonna get a chance otherwise. I think back to when they played in Buffalo in 2015, and it was one of those like, yeah, you know what? I should probably go. And it was like one of those. It was almost a last minute decision. And thank God I did. It was, you know, also the last time we ever saw Neil again. But so
2: you can almost tell how much people have gone to these shows, because when you go to the show, everyone's wearing their old concert T-shirts. And, you know, I saw the R30 shirt. I saw the R40 shirt. And, of course, now the 50-something shirts. I mean, if you're a Rush fan, you're diehard. You're going to as many shows as you possibly can.
0: Yeah, yeah, that's true. And there's rumor of a Buffalo show. I don't know if that's going to happen, but we did hear one rumor. They did Dreamline.
2: That's an era of Rush that a lot of people don't appreciate, but I loved it. I mean, it's just that 90s era of Rush. They kind of returned to their rock form. At some point, Alex got frustrated that there was a lot of guitar in their music in the mid-80s. And, you know, starting with Dreamline and some of those records, Counterparts, they kind of got the rock back.
3: They did that on the first night, not on the second night.
0: Yeah, crazy. Interesting. All right, so Joe, you were there for Friday night, and if anybody else, if you wanted, you know, had a chance to go and see Rush either Friday night or Sunday night, let us know, 716-210-9797. The other thing we're passing stories around about is going to the game on Saturday night. Buffalo Bills had their return of the blue and red, and any thoughts? You went there? What did you think?
2: Well, yeah, it was amazing. Well, first of all, I had the best weekend I've had since I was like 20 years old, because I went to Rush one night. And then I go to see the brand new stadium. So, yeah, took the family out, just blown away watching the people's faces as they walked around and everyone's checking out the stadium, just standing in awe going, wow, they really did this right. And, yeah, it cost $2 billion. But, you know, that's what stadiums go for these days. And I feel like the detail into the stadium is really cool. And then just the sight lines. I mean, no matter where I went in the stadium, I was able to get a good view of the game.
0: Yeah, it was. That was the thing that was most impressive. You could find, and, you know, I went up to try to find the worst seats in the house, and you got to make a climb. I mean, you're going to get your steps in, but you go all the way up to the corner in the 400s, go all the way to the top, sit down, look around, pretty good seat, great view.
2: Yeah,
0: not bad.
2: My son and I, we actually did that. We went to the 400 level. We went to the last seat in the building just to see what the view is like. We're like, okay, if this is what I can afford, I'll do this.
0: Yeah. That's what it felt
3: like.
0: Well,
3: and what's unique about this experience is there wasn't a real game going on. So, I mean, yeah, you watch some of the stuff going on the field, but there's probably a lot of wandering time.
0: Tons.
2: Well, that's the other thing, Shred. I mean, if you're at the game and you want to get up to go get something to eat, you're not going to miss much, because for most of the places you can, you know, look out onto the field again, or you can look at the video screens, which are everywhere.
0: Yeah.
3: Okay.
0: Right. Yeah. It was good. So, you know, did you grab any sandwiches? Did you, you know, shove some food in your mouth?
2: Just a little bit, you know, not too much. I had some wings, had some pretzels, nothing too special.
0: Right, but, I mean, food everywhere. No matter where you walk in those big, wide concourses, pretty cool and amazing. Did you walk did you walk into the store, the Bills store, or anything like that?
2: I stayed away from the Bills store. I didn't want to spend any more money.
0: Yeah.
3: He went to Rush the night before.
0: Yeah, everyone's getting tapped out. All right, listen, Joe, thanks so much. Joe Christopher, boss here at 97 Rock. We'll talk to you soon. Take care.
2: All right.
0: Nice. So it was a busy weekend, and I don't know if you had a chance to do any of that stuff, but if you did, you know, let us know. 716-210-9797. We'd really love to hear what you thought of the stadium if you had a chance to go there, and what the experience was like. More than anything else, I saw Jigster there with his crew. His boys were drinking and having a good time and everything like that. I got to say, you know, when it comes to, like, you know, both of us, you and I looking, hunting for NAs, not a lot of NA selections. Got to be honest with you. Not good. Not good.
3: That's all right. I drink water a lot. I'm not.
0: There's water. You'll get water. You'll get pop. There's

0: tons of that stuff. But I was looking for, like, you know, toss me an NA beer. I think they only had one that I could find. Be nice if they, you know, they threw in some other stuff too.
1: Demand probably isn't as high.
0: Or they're just checking it out, right? Like, first they had like tons of Pepsi all over the place. You couldn't trip over it. But, you know, maybe they're going to calibrate that going forward.
1: So did you go through any of the cashless pay?
0: Yeah, did. Yeah.
1: So what was that like?
0: I don't know what I got charged for. I got to be honest. So it's a leap of faith. So I'm not sure how this works. So you walk in and you swipe your card and it gives you a $30 charge, right?
1: Mm-hmm.
0: And then, you know, so it's holding 30 bucks. And then you open up one of the doors and you grab your drink. And then I walk out. I don't know. How does it know that I only grabbed a water and not filled my hands with stuff?
2: It's the cameras.
1: Oh, yeah. There's many cameras
2: that are
1: on
2: you the whole time. I was talking to some guys yesterday who went to it, and they're like, yeah, it's weird. Boop. And then you go grab it. And I was like, how do you not? Because I asked the same question.
0: How do you know?
2: Or do you just stuff your pockets and walk out?
1: Does it only let you in there at one time? I mean, are you alone?
2: I think there's so many that it can just follow each person.
1: Okay.
0: Jesus.
2: Mm-hmm. Like it's watching you the whole time.
0: God,
1: is it? So this is kind of the technology that didn't Amazon use this in a grocery store?
2: Something like that. Yeah, yeah.
1: Where it just charges.
0: I got an
1: stuff
0: idea
1: off the shelf. So don't grab stuff and put stuff back. I'm guessing.
0: What if I?
2: Jeez, do I like this? No. No.
1: I'll grab
2: I got
1: a different one.
2: For 15 beers.
0: Yeah. Well, or what if I decided?
1: How many calories on this?
0: I know. Well, yeah. I actually did that at one point because I was looking for an NA. Right. As I grabbed one, I'm like, nah, put it back.
1: You better check your card. You probably got 30.
0: That's what I mean.
1: You touch it,
2: you buy it.
1: Yeah.
0: What if you decided to go in with a cape? Or like some sort of big rain slicker. You put that up over yourself and then you fill your pockets and walk out.
2: It's like a magic trick. You put it up and then all the shelves are empty.
0: Right. Well, come on, camera. What do you got? I don't know, man. It's crazy. All right. Well, keep the text coming. Let us know what you're thinking about. 716-210-9797. Otherwise, we got some music news standing by. We'll get to the Niagara Falls Police Plotter. That's next.
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0: 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Good for anything, and it's all homemade. Mike Rizzo joins us. How you doing, Mike?
5: Good. How you doing?
0: So tell us about the restaurant. Homemade pasta, all of it?
5: Ton of homemade pasta. Every noodle in there is homemade.
0: Yeah. Yep. That's a lot of noodle making.
5: Yeah, definitely. Definitely. My man Dante's awesome. He kicks out a ton of different kinds, different shapes. Every meal in there has got some kind of homemade pasta.
1: That's some pretty amazing looking ravioli that you brought. What was this?
5: Yeah, this was our raviolini. They're small ravioli. They're homemade. They have cheese and spinach filling, and they're in a tomato cream sauce. One of our signature dishes that probably one of the most popular items on the menu.
0: Right. Well, if you're making homemade pasta, then you're making homemade sauce as well, right? So all of that is just off of scratch, right?
5: Exactly. That's one of the things that we're most proud of. We do all our bread from scratch. We do all our homemades. My guy makes all our homemade bread is baked right on site there.
0: Wow.
5: Does an awesome ciabatta and Italian loaf, all part of the whole meal.
1: And you've got not only lasagna and stuff like that. What is this eggplant here that you brought?
5: That's gluten-free? 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It's gluten-free. It's vegetarian. And when you eat it, you'll think you're eating a piece of lasagna. It's unbelievable. It's eggplant, zucchini, ricotta cheese. And it's unreal. It's we don't even like to necessarily tell people it's gluten-free because some people shy away from
1: right.
5: it. But
1: it's so good.
5: Yeah, it's awesome. It's
1: and
5: awesome.
1: You brought some short ribs, too. This is a little different twist.
5: Yep, one of our signature dishes there as well. Braised short rib. Comes with a garlic mashed potato and just simmered for hours. It melts in your mouth.
1: And you guys do some other features during the week, too. 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
1: It is now 7:59. We've got 72 degrees. Cloudy skies out there. Showers and thunderstorms are likely this morning before 11. We'll see some of those lingering on through midday, then gradually becoming mostly sunny with a high of 80 this afternoon. Looks like a chance of showers and thunderstorms overnight after a low of 63. We'll warm up tomorrow to 81 with mostly sunny skies.
0: Headlines, you'll hear about this all week long, but the Skagit-Gweta westbound off-ramp to Elmwood will be closed until Friday for repaving. Expect delays. Follow the detour to Grand Street, although even Grand Street's going to start to back up. Military officials say the majority of American troops wounded in the Iran war are suffering traumatic brain injuries. That's raising fresh concerns about the lasting effects of such an injury, as well as whether long-term care will be available for returning veterans.
1: Well, the Buffalo Bills set a record for the return of the blue and red with 51,807 fans showing up, in part to see that new stadium and all the cool stuff there. We did see the Nickel City uniforms debuted by the quarterbacks, and we saw a couple of injuries, unfortunately. Running back Ty Johnson got injured during practice. He walked off the field with the help of trainers, and center Connor McGovern also suffered an injury that seemed to be lower leg during the team period. He was able to walk off the field on his own. Joe Brady said he's not sure of the severity of those injuries just yet.
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0: It is 8:01 at WGRF Buffalo, the mighty 97 Rock and voice of the Bills. 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
1: Yeah, there's a little sign, there's a little picture of Frank at the, most insurance companies. So, like, don't let him in. Don't let him in. They'll fight for you. 716-210-9797. So, got a couple of texts this morning. People who went to the Bills game had fun, had a good time. The obstructions on the sidelines, we'll probably have to dig into more of this, but, you know, we noticed that there were a couple of times where it's crazy, but you build it, and then you have to sort of walk around in the space you've built and go, oof, wait, that doesn't work. You can computer model stuff all day, right? But that it's at some point you go, ah, the railing. Damn it. So there's probably going to be some alterations, I would guess, as time goes on, and some other things they got to do. As much as there was a punch list, how many people, those who are responsible for the construction of the stadium, were running around on Saturday afternoon going, oh, God, why isn't that done? We didn't put the switch plates on? Yep. You know, he's yelling at some, Justin, the switch plates, why aren't they on? He's like, I don't know. Just putting the railing on. That will obstruct people. What do you want me to do? So anyway, yeah,
0: I don't know. I'm sure at some point this is what we're living with for today.
1: At least for now. Right. Like, in other words, you know, it's like the joke of Saturday Night Live. We're not ready at 11:30, but because we have to be ready at 11:30, we're now officially ready. There's no way. There's no way that they've got everything tightened up.
0: Did you personally see any mail by anything that was missed?
1: Like wires hanging out, yeah, sparking nearby?
0: Plates that were missed?
1: Nah. You'd have to be on the construction crews to know that something was missed. But otherwise, everything looked like it was buttoned up.
0: Were all the beer taps working?
1: Everything looked fine, man.
0: Food was coming out.
1: Food was coming out everywhere. Booze and you know, drinks and everything like that.
0: That grill's never been cleaner, by the way.
1: Yeah, this is the time. This is the time. But yeah, place looked amazing. So if you had a chance, check it out. Let us know what you think. 716-210-9797. That's the telephone number. Lots of birthday wishes coming in for Terry this morning as well. So that's very cool. Terry getting a lot of birthday wishes so far this morning. Then we got this, guys. Big shout out to my daughter, Hannah. She drove to the North Pole from Cheektowaga. 8-day drive.
0: Wow.
1: Great pictures. That's so cool.
0: She didn't just hop on the Polar Express?
1: Nothing. Could you imagine you're in Cheektowaga and you put in, you know, Waze, Alaska?
0: North Pole. Try it.
1: See what happens? Damn. Well, you know, here's the thing. We got to find out whether or not, like, Hannah can take calls to the North Pole, because I don't think we've ever talked to anybody in the North Pole. We've gone as far as Nunavut, you know, when we did years ago, mm-hmm. Sabres bet. We bet caribou and won the caribou. So we did go that high, that far north. But I don't know if we've ever gone to North Pole. So we're going to get in touch with you at some point and see whether or not your daughter Hannah might take a call. She can give us a weather report from the North Pole. 716-210-9797. Find out what Santa's up to. Meantime, we've got a couple of other things. I think one of the coolest things that, you know, we're prepared for are like concerts that are coming up and all that other stuff. And so there's some stuff that we want to tell you about. But why don't we start off first with Rush.

0: So the Toronto shows continue. We just heard from boss Joe Christopher, went to the Friday night show in Toronto, rave reviews, incredible stuff from the stage as well. They played last night, so we don't know if you had a chance to see them. These are all sold out shows. They're playing tomorrow night, and then they're playing Thursday. And then it's off to Philadelphia on the 21st. But this is it. This is the homecoming. This is where family members and friends, not just family members and friends of Alex and Getty, but also Neil. You know, one of the things, you know, one of the touching things we've, you know, gone through from the rush off last year trying to raise money for the Neil Peart Memorial up in St. Catharines is getting a chance to see and meet Neil's sisters, Judy and Nancy. And Judy's been going to some of the shows. Nancy, she can't do it. She's like, I can't do it. I can't go in there. But, you know, Nancy's a real sweetheart. She was telling us that, you know, they're getting close to trying to raise enough money to actually build the memorial in St. Catharines, in part thanks to this big tour. You know, they decided to strip off a couple of bucks for every ticket sold. So if you did go, you've also contributed to the Neil Peart Memorial in St. Catharines, which is just awesome. Then you got the stories from the stage. Getty was on stage at one point. He was telling a story about Neil. Now, we played one earlier. Jack had found it probably the clearest one. We were talking about how Neil became a lyricist. The trials and tribulations. You know, you face real tragic things in your life, and you'll never want to do that to make yourself a better lyricist. But unfortunately, that also changed the way he wrote and thought. And when he lost his wife and daughter, that really changed him for a number of different reasons. But then he talked about, this is Getty, talking about encountering, of all things, a bird the night of the opening of the tour.
1: I was texting Al, and so my door to my room was open a crack. I looked in front of me on the floor, and there was a bird on the floor that looked just like that bird in the poster. And I was kind of shocked. So I approached it, and it flew by me and flew into my bedroom and sat on the edge of my bed. And when I approached it, it was like it was looking at me, and then it flew out the door. Now, I'm not a guy who believes in all that mumbo jumbo, but it was a kind of remarkable moment. And as I was texting him, the bird returned and just stuck its head in the doorway, like to give me another nod. And then I said, okay, bye. And it flew away.
0: Crazy, right? Hmm. You know, and I never believed in that stuff. And then just something, and I'm like, yeah, I could believe that. I could see that as a possibility. And so kind of strange. How many times has a bird flown into your house? Have you ever had that happen? It happened once.
2: Yeah, once.
0: And it's strange. Rare. It's so rare. And for him to be anticipating and thinking about and texting Al, and at that moment the bird flies in, that looks like the poster. Well, that's just pretty amazing.
2: Yeah.
0: All right, so Rush brought their 50-something tour to Toronto. They've got two more shows tomorrow night and Thursday. And the shows, by the way, are being filmed and recorded. And Amy Mann is joining them as well, as you heard just a short time ago when we were talking about that stuff. So one other thing we should mention, by the way, if you're going to go to the Cleveland shows, so they're coming up on September 17th and 19th. They're sold out, but if you're able to secure tickets for the Cleveland shows, something you should know is that they're going to open up the Rock and Roll Hall of Fame. And it's going to be Rush, the Rock Hall, and they're doing a bunch of different stuff. And we're going to get the folks from the Rock and Roll Hall of Fame on at some point to talk a little bit more about some of the things they're going to be doing. But there's going to be special cover art from Hugh Syme, as well as just a bunch of other things, you know, memorabilia and artifacts and stuff like that they're going to be showing off. They're also the first, a liquid vinyl edition of 2112, and also the Spirit of Radio Greatest Hits. They're going to be coming out both on October 2nd. So that's a little bit of Rush. Let's get to Led Zeppelin next. Do you want to do a
2: Brian
0: deep dive?
2: Adams?
0: Yeah, let's do Brian Adams. So it was on this day in 1985 that Reckless, the album, topped the Billboard 200, making it the first number one album for Brian Adams, and this was on it. And he talked a little bit about the recording.
3: I remember thinking, when I heard the track for Run to You, because it was a first take, that recording, and I put it in my car, and I thought, this sounds really good. To this day, I'm probably the proudest of that song, I think, because it was the first single off Reckless, and I knew that it was going to get a great response. I had a feeling, because the last thing I'd done prior to that was Cuts Like a Knife, and I felt like it was in the same vein.
0: Hmm. Yeah, let's listen to this song. I need-

0: put it in his car, and he went, damn, that sounds good. I may have a hit here. Last thing I got is Led Zeppelin. Robert Plant, this one's called Tall Cool Chess Player. So, recently, Robert Plant surprised chess players at a tournament. The boss said, we were delighted to have him here. We couldn't publicize the fact that he was here, but some of the youngsters who were playing chess went, Robert who? And then they went, oh, it's a rock legend. One of those who didn't recognize him at first, despite saying he's a fan, was a 17-year-old George Walker. And he said, he's one of my favorite music artists. Me mum and sister like him as well. The odds are tiny. I didn't even know he was there. By the way, Walker won the match by default. His Platt had to leave. So the winner of the chess, 17 years old, is like, ooh, Robert Plant. Me mum likes him.
1: I beat him in chess.
0: I do too. Kind of cool. By the way, we have this year's show, and we're pretty excited about it. And so 97 Rock and the Shred and Reagan Show present the Zeptember Show. And the Zeptember Show is going to raise money for Make-A-Wish this year. And so on Saturday, September 12th, we're going to be gathered around over at the Sportsman's Park. And we're going to have a great time and enjoy ourselves. And we hope you do as well. Because if you'd like to buy tickets for the Zeptember Show, they are available right now at 97rock.com. We've got a bunch of different bands lined up. Let me just give you the list of some of the bands that are going to be there. Of course, headlining that, we have got Out on the Tiles. Play some Out on the Tiles in a second. They're one of those tribute bands, and they're a bunch of talented musicians from Western New York, been playing a long time, and they're going to do the music of the mighty Led Zeppelin. Wilcox Mansion, they're part of that cover and tribute that we played a short time ago, and it's fabulous. Those guys are so talented. Savo Highway was in studio on Friday talking about what they're going to be bringing to the table. Letter to Elise, those guys have been making headlines all over Western New York for a while. Letter to Elise is going to join us. Garden Party, made up of some of the best. Grace, Sue, Peter, they're going to be there. Part-Time Genius and Big Black Zeppelin. That's all part of the show. So we're excited. Hopefully you are as well. If you'd like to get tickets, go to 97rock.com. Click on the link and you'll be able to buy some tickets for the Shred and Reagan present the Zeptember Show, September 12th. At the Sportsman's. This, by the way, Out on the Tiles doing cash. Love to see you on that Saturday. Snap up tickets. Help out a great cause. Make a wish.

0: Boys from Out on the Tiles, our headliner for that show. 716-210-9797. Well, let's try to keep you out of jail, because if we can't do that, you can't go to any of this stuff. No shows, no bills, nothing. So, but if we can learn some valuable lessons, do the exact opposite of what's going through our brains, maybe we can stay out of jail with the Niagara Falls Police Blotter. Where do you want to start?
1: Friday, 11.03 p.m., police respond to a call for criminal mischief on Belden Place. The homeowner pointed police in the direction of travel that the suspect, who was wearing a white crop top and black leggings, that supposedly smashed out the front first floor window of her house and the windshield of her gray Hyundai Sonata, was parked in the driveway. So they said, Janaea Carter, she went that way. The victim said that Carter was there looking for her ex-boyfriend, who was not there at the time. They observed a female matching the description on 36th and Ferry. They detained her and noticed that she had a fresh open cut on her finger, which would be consistent with breaking a window with your hand. Carter was then transported back and positively identified as the female who caused the damage to her front first floor window and the vehicle, of course.
0: Damn. Now, I wonder if you wore, like, gloves, would that have been able to save her a little bit, right?
1: Perhaps.
0: Like throw some gardening gloves on or something like that, or those neoprene or, you know, the thicker ones.
1: She did fit the description, and the cut on the hand just kind of helped seal the deal, but then she was positively identified. Again, don't want to mess with a false chick. This is what happens.
0: Yeah, no doubt.
1: Police received a call about 11:12 a.m. on Friday after reports of a disturbance on Walnut Avenue. The caller said he was driving by the area and saw a group of men fighting, swinging hammers at one another. Hammers of all different sizes.
0: Oof.
1: Police responded to the scene. The group had dispersed, though, by the time law enforcement arrived, so we don't have any names or any arrests on that one, but it was a hammer fight.
0: Yeah, you generally don't win in a hammer fight unless, of course, you bring a gun to a hammer fight.
1: Yeah.
0: You know, you do all right. You know,
1: All I got's a screwdriver. I brought a screwdriver to a hammer fight?
0: Yeah, no, that's...
1: I'm done.
0: Impact drill. You bring an impact drill to a hammer fight, you're probably going to lose.
1: Yeah.
0: There's a whole bunch of ways that you can lose in a situation like that.
1: You can throw hammers, too, you know.
0: Yeah, that's what I'm saying, man. Like, the only chance you have with a hammer fight to start, you got to at least have a hammer.
1: And bring a helmet. Thursday morning, 9:43, officers dispatched Ontario Street, a report of an unwanted person at the Heart, Love, and Soul Pantry. This is a place where they're supposed to do good, right?
0: Yep.
1: Security guard and manager stated that Jeffrey Rivers came onto the property and started to shout and swear at the staff, get in people's face, and then tell them, you're homeless. He told the staff to blank his blank several times.
0: Several times
1: when they asked him to leave.
0: When you said blank his blank, would he be able to handle several times? Or do you need, like, recovery time for that?
1: Well, I mean, nobody was doing it. He just told them that when every time they told him to leave, suck, you know.
0: Right.
1: That. And
0: multiple times. Maybe one, and then you'd want a nap.
1: So he was refusing to leave. So officers observed him in the parking lot, and he was shouting across the street at the people still, telling them they're homeless, they're blank and homeless. Mm-hmm. So officers started to approach him. He ran through the woods.
0: Mm-hmm.
1: They apprehended him, placed him in cuffs, put him in the rear of Mark Patrol Car number 45. He was charged and released on an appearance ticket where he could go back and taunt some more, I guess.
0: Yeah, you know, look, it's, first of all, be thankful that you've got a home, if you've got a home. Be thankful you've got a home, right? It's not nice to throw it in other people's faces.
1: Mm-mm-mm. Not sure why he was so anti-homeless, too. I mean, he went to the place where they try to help homeless.
0: Yeah. I just, not good.
1: Yeah, not good.
0: A man was charged with DWI and possession of stolen property after he fell off a motorcycle. He was found lying on the sidewalk. He was unable to produce ID until officers assisted him in retrieving his wallet from his back pocket. Ooh. When asked how much he had to drink, he went, a lot. And then the plates on the motorcycle were stolen. So that was rough. Yeah.
1: Two wheels, drunk. Oh, that's a recipe, man.
0: Well, yeah, a recipe for finding yourself lying on the sidewalk. That's not good. And then
1: getting arrested.
0: Yeah. Dispute at Casals Bar and Motel. Disturbance at 2:55 a.m. Man was behaving suspiciously after arguing with a man who was cleaning up following a poker game. Man, if it's 2:55 in the morning, there was a poker game, and the cops are showing up, you just should go home. That's one of those moments where if they see somebody acting suspiciously and everything's lining up for something shouldn't have been happening, or you shouldn't be out at 2:55 in the morning, you should just go home. Like, the night's over. It's 2:55 in the morning. You're in Niagara Falls.
1: Nothing good's going to happen from this point out.
0: Right. And a poker game just finished. And you know, the guy who lost, he's pretty pissed. And he might have a gun. I just go home. Just go home from now on. All right. Good luck. What do you got?
1: It is the Shred and Reagan Show running through the Niagara Falls Police Blotter. Thursday, 8 p.m., cops were dispatched to T-Mobile on Military for a person trying to smash the glass door and enter the store. The manager said the store was closed, and the unknown man began yelling and swearing at her to open the door. Said she was afraid of the unknown man and told him the store's closed. And she said, "I'm not going to open the door." The man, later identified as Nitin Verma, entered his car to grab a modem. He then took the modem and began striking the glass entrance door in an attempt to shatter the glass. Officers pull up to T-Mobile, and they observed him hitting the front glass door with the modem still. He hadn't left. He's still pounding on it.
0: This isn't working. Do something about it.
1: When Verma, I wonder why it's not working. Sir, you got to stop pounding against walls. And Verma was on a cell phone yelling irately, and he refused to hang up. So he turned away from the officer and appeared to start reaching into his jacket pocket. That is never a good thing. Cops are telling you, trying to get you to stop doing something, and you reach into your pocket. The officer immediately grabbed his arm as Verma tried to pull away while attempting to gain control of his arm with use of force. They have to add that. They took him into custody. He was placed in handcuffs, secured in the back of that same squad car, 45. He complained of diabetic issues. After medical personnel examined him, he signed off and stated he did not require hospitalization. He was then taken downtown, booked on charges, and released on an appearance ticket.
0: You know, police get, you know, slapped around a lot, you know, and when you're, you know, when they're over the top and they're beating, rightfully so. But there are those moments where a police officer just holds up, takes a deep breath, and despite the fact that his life is on her life, his or her life, on the line. Could you imagine? You've got some guy just acting erratically, trying to smash through a door. He's got a modem. He's smashing through it. And then he reaches into his pocket. Right? Reaches into his pocket. Damn, man.
1: You're thinking gun or something. Yeah.
0: Right? Like, you know, just any one of us at this point. I mean, Christ, we watch one of those police chases.
1: I'm thinking this guy with the modem, he probably breaks out of his pocket a fire stick.
0: Yeah, or whatever. Right? Like, we watch one of those police chase videos, and we just want to beat the guy. We're just standing on the streets. We just want to beat the guy. So the fact that they held firm and just grabbed his arm and then arrested him. Man, one of the foundational lessons of the Niagara Falls Police Blotter, when they tell you to get, just get.
1: I'm just going to add that see use of force, those reports aren't included. So we don't know what force it took to grabbing his arm.
0: Look.
1: When there's a see use of force, that means that they had to forcibly take him down.
0: Yeah,
1: so.
0: Yeah. Well, he probably didn't want to go quietly into that night. At least they didn't use a gun.
1: No, he did not.
0: All right, then this. Last two?
1: Right.
0: We got Dollar General in the city market, a petty larceny. Suspect had to run off with a grill, which was valued at $25. He gave police a fake name, but when they searched him, they found a parole ID card. My friend, you're on parole. You're on parole.
1: Not anymore.
0: You're on parole.
1: You're back in jail.
0: Your ID says parole.
1: You're back to jail now.
0: You can't go to a Dollar Tree or a Dollar General and run off with a grill. With a grill.
1: And who's stealing a $25 grill?
0: Your card says parole. And you walked into a Dollar General and you went, "I'm going to steal that grill."
1: This cheap disposable grill is worth going back to jail over?
0: I mean, you know, look, I understand that the delicious taste of a hamburger off a grill is
1: probably
0: very tasty.
1: Probably not off that one.
0: You know, but you have to make compromises when your ID says parole. All right, there you go, Niagara Falls Police Blotter, for another week. We're trying. Good luck. If we could just try to behave a little bit. You know, maybe we'll get a chance to enjoy some Bills games this fall. Maybe do Halloween stuff, because that's coming soon.
1: Good idea. I think I'm going to go steal a TV.
0: No, it says parole on your ID card.
1: I'll grab a cheap one.
0: Still not good. 716-210-9797. News of the day is next.
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1: It is 8:30, and we are looking at 72 degrees right now. Cloudy skies, showers, and thunderstorms are likely here for the first part of the day. We can expect some of those going on into the early afternoon. Then they're saying gradually becoming mostly sunny with a high of 80. Chance of showers and thunderstorms in the evening then tonight, and it looks like a low of 63 overnight. Mostly sunny, 81 tomorrow.
0: Headlines, and the fear is that not much has changed in Iran. The old guard just elevated somebody now to sort of a leadership position, which means the old guard has coalesced and is regrouping again. Now they're calling for the U.S. to lift its naval blockade and sanctions, withdraw the military, pay war reparations, release the frozen Iranian money, or they're not opening up the Strait of Hormuz. Not too many good options. No word from the White House. Meanwhile, a flight was canceled after a child refuses to sit down. Passengers aboard a Porter Airlines flight to Toronto. They had to wait. Then they had to fly out the next day because the kid wouldn't sit and buckle in, despite requests from the crew and the parents. And so they canceled the flight.
1: Well, it was a first-time experience at Highmark Stadium this weekend for the return of the Blue and Red. 51,807 fans got to experience it for the first time. The player is experiencing things for the first time, like where they're going to be going to go out on the field. Where's the tunnel? Where are the showers? All that stuff. And there was a couple injuries, unfortunately. So center Connor McGovern suffered a lower leg injury, it appeared. No official word from the team. He was able to walk off the field on his own. And Ty Johnson, the running back, had an injury as well. And he was helped off the field by trainers.
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0: What's up? Glad you're with us. 716-210-9797. Call or text and let us know What's going on? What'd you do this summer? What did you do?
1: This weekend?
0: This weekend. Like, where did you go? What did you see? Let us know. It was a busy weekend. It was one of those weekends where, you know, you probably got a lot of stuff, you know, done. Or maybe you didn't. Maybe you're just like, you know what, screw it. We're going to the beach, we're going to relax.
1: It was busy, had a lot of fun, didn't get much done, but did a lot of stuff.
0: Yeah, that was it. That was it. And it seems like that's been the theme of my summer so far. I've done practically nothing around the house. Stuff that was supposed to get painted, repaired, done, none of it. Nope. Doing a lot of stuff, just not doing stuff around the house.
1: I think the spring kind of screwed us a little bit.
0: What, because of the rain?
1: Yeah, I think I just put off a lot of the things that you like to get done in the spring, pushed it into the summertime. It's like, now this is the time we like to do this stuff. Yeah. You missed out. Sorry.
0: Yeah.
1: Sorry, house.
0: Yeah, oh.
1: Sorry, backyard.
0: Yeah. No, nothing.
1: When I wanted to mulch you, you weren't ready.
0: Yeah, they ain't going to do it. So, you went to the stadium. What did you think? 716-210-9797. You know, let us know what if that's the case. Good morning, guys. Question for Reagan. Since you went to the game, rumor on social media, the sound system wasn't as great as the old stadium. What did you think about that? Lee from Niagara Falls. So they had Matty Glab and, George, I'm drawing a blank on
1: Wilson.
0: George Wilson. They were announcing beforehand, and it was awkward because you really didn't get a chance to enjoy what they were saying necessarily, because practice is confusing, right? Like, you know what it felt like if you ever go into the stadium before a Bills game and you go in early and you want to watch the guys stretch and get ready before they go out? They do it in waves, and so they'll come out and they'll stretch and run and practice and they'll work out a couple of things. Then they go back inside. And they go back inside, regroup, and then they come back out for the game.
1: Sometimes they don't have all their uni on, right?
0: Yeah. Most of them are pretty much set, right? Like, they'll come out, and then they'll do what they need to do, but then they'll go back inside, probably take the helmet off or whatever, make sure they're adjusted. If something needs to be retaped, they get it retaped. But for the most part, they do come out pretty ready, and that's how they were, and that's what most of that looked like. It looked like what it looks like before a game. And then they did some drills and they sort of ran against each other, and that was different. But otherwise, that was, and so you've got this chaos going on, and then Maddie and George are trying to talk, and so it lost its, and then music is playing as well. And so they were talking over top of the music, and that might have been where the sound system sounded a little weird. But man, no matter where you went, you could hear stuff. I don't think there was any difference in the sound system. So I guess to answer your question, Lee, I didn't notice any drop-off in the sound system.
1: The sound system is supposed to be 1,000 times better.
0: Right. It should be pretty amazing. It's just that maybe there were those moments that you heard Maddie and George trying to talk over top of the music, and that was a little rough.
1: And I wouldn't be a bit surprised to find out that they've got to go back in and tweak some things. I mean, this was kind of a trial run of a lot of things.
0: Right.
1: You know, they might have tested stuff, but they've never tested it with 50,000 people in there.
0: Yeah. Yeah. I know it.
1: And maybe they didn't, you know, who knows, the combination of multiple things happening at the same time.
0: Yeah. Yeah, no doubt. Guys, Bill Stadium, like the movie Gung Ho, 1 in 10 lug nuts on and tightened. Again, you know, for anybody who's got to go through construction, right? Like that punch list, and I'm sure they'll, at the last minute, they're like, what do you mean? It's 7 o'clock on Saturday? We don't have all this stuff done. You just got to go and hope for the best. And I'm sure they're walking around today and thinking about doing some different things. And if there are, we noticed this. We told the story earlier, but we noticed that there were a couple of things when we went on a tour of the stadium. And I think it's sometimes that you have to build it in reality, right? It could be a 3D model. You could have a computer model. But when you build it in reality and then you actually sit there and you go, oh, we never thought about how that looked. They were changing some things, you know, in some of the suites when we were there. Just because
1: media, mostly the media area.
0: Yep, they built it and then they went, oh, we never thought about that. And so they were reconfiguring some things. And my guess is they're going to go back over a couple of the other sections of the stadium and go, oh, the railing, of course. I didn't think about that. And they'll do some other things to try and change that.
1: Just like your house. I mean, you can build a brand new house and then all of a sudden you live in it for a little bit. And it's like, you know,
0: yeah,
1: we didn't think about this.
0: Right. Yeah.
1: Or this didn't work out quite like we planned.
0: Exactly.
1: Got to make some changes.
0: That's what I'm thinking. Jarrett from Lakewood. Guys, I went to the Bert Kreischer show on Saturday with tickets I won. It was a great show. Thank you.
1: Oh, I bet.
0: Oh, Jarrett, that's awesome. Yeah, Kreischer's amazing. Kreischer, now, I don't know if he still does it, but a couple of years ago, Kreischer was downtown, and he invited me backstage prior to it. He's like, well, why don't you come down? Check it out. And I walked in, and it was a bunch of the other comics and just the most amazing collection of booze that wasn't a bar. So he must have a writer that just, it was bottle after bottle after bottle and mixers and everything else. I'm like, are you going to drink all that? He goes, eventually. And then he started laughing. He goes, yeah, eventually we'll get to it. And it was a party. Now, I don't know if, you know, I mean, this is so maybe 5 years ago. Bert is that much healthier. Hard to believe.
1: Didn't Bert have to dry up for a little bit?
0: Yes. Yes. Look, even the machine at some point is going to start to get, you know, creaky and break down.
1: He needed a tune-up.
0: Yeah. And I'm sure the doctor went, what? Bert, take us through a typical day. Well, if there's a show. And I'm sure at some point the doctor had a hemorrhage and then went, you can't keep doing this for the rest of your life. But yeah, so I'm going to guess Bert was a blast. And it sounded like Jarrett had a great time. Glad you enjoyed it. 716-210-9797. Call or text. Guys, we were in the Platinum lot. There were tons of handicap spots all over the place. You know, these are the little things that they got to get fixed. But yeah, so there's our friend who just texted in front of Highmark in the back. Got a bunch of folks, big smile on everybody's face, getting ready for the day.
1: There's requirements by law for handicap spots. So
0: yeah, right.
1: Somebody complained that, what was the complaint earlier, that somebody said their handicap spots weren't weren't close by or something?
0: Man, you know, it's look, social media allows us to bitch. And there are always people, think about all the friends. This is a better way. Think of your family. Think of the people in your family. And 90% of them would probably react the way a normal human being would react. And then there's that 10% in your family, and they are constantly negative about everything. I just brought ice cream for your birthday party. Yeah, but it's strawberry. Well, strawberry's one of three. Yeah, I like strawberry. Son of a... They're just friggin' negative about everything. Everything. And, you know, look, they now have access to social media, and they're going to go on, and they're going to bitch.
1: Yeah, well, this was just a text, wasn't it? Came in the show, somebody complained about the...
0: Yes, that's what I mean. Yeah. Like, in general, just think there's always a couple of people. And look, there's nothing wrong if you feel as though, but, you know, like anything, it's
1: you're learning the new stadium, too. You might find there's a lot of handicap spots over here that would be better for you to use.
0: Sure. So, you know, this was a bit of a test run. I'm sure they were running to the last minute. And look, you bitching will probably put it on the radar, but I'm sure they've already heard. So what are you going to do, right? Keep the text coming. Let us know what's up. 716-210-9797. When you get in there, and I hope you get in there at some point, when you get in there, you're going to have a blast. Oh. It is just a cool time, and they did right. They did right by all of us. Josh checking in Lancaster this morning. Guys, no doing stuff around the house this year. Sounds like my ex-wife on a regular basis.
1: Ouch.
0: Josh, really?
1: Eh. Would you like to let her rebuttal?
0: You know, you're taking advantage of the fact that I don't pre-read some of this stuff and just go on the air with it. All right, keep the text coming. Let us know what's up, 716-210-9797. Let's get to news of the day, and we'll start off news of the day this time around with a former Wendy's manager in Cape Cod heading to Yale University on a full scholarship.
1: What?
0: After the owners helped pay his college education. What do you think of that?
1: So run that by me again?
0: So former Wendy's manager in Cape Cod is going to Yale on a full scholarship after the owners helped fund his community college education.
1: Ah.
0: So what do you think of that?
1: That's pretty amazing.
12: He's not going to Hamburger University?
0: Nope.
1: No, he doesn't work for McDonald's.
12: Oh, yeah, it's McDonald's.
1: He's Wendy's. True.
16: Right. That baby turns into chili and meat.
0: You graduated.
12: But this so is chili meat 101.
1: Is Wendy's paying for his Yale education?
0: No. So what I think what he realized was this manager over at the Wendy's had real talent and could very well survive at Yale and had, by the way, nobody helping him get to that point. Mm-mm. So they funded his community college education and said, kill it at community college and let's see if you can get to Yale. And he did.
17: I worked so hard and how much me and my family, we went through so much to get to the place where we got. To me, it was just very exciting. And I still cannot believe. I remember there were days when I was closing Wendy's and I just think to myself, I really want to move on. I don't think I had a lot of faith in myself just because people look to Wendy's workers and they think that's not a job I want to do one day, right? If it wasn't Wendy's, if it wasn't the work ethics that I learned at Wendy's, I don't think I would have come to the place where I got.
0: I mean, you know, Yale? Sometimes, man, you know, those opportunities when you don't have a lot of cash aren't there for you. So congratulations.
12: We'll That's fund awesome. Your community college, but not Yale.
1: Not Yale.
12: We aren't Arby's.
1: So you said that he got a full scholarship?
0: Yeah, yeah. They saw his grades and they saw his performance. They saw how talented he was and they went full scholarship. Amazing. Pretty amazing. 10-year-old boy from Maryland turned a homemade cake into a $15,000 prize winner at his local fair. His name is Herbie, and he stayed up until 2 a.m. perfecting his...
1: Herbie.
0: Herbie's 10...
1: I want to be a dentist.
0: Herbie is 10 years old, and he stayed up until 2 a.m. perfecting his lemon blueberry buttercream cake.
12: Wow.
0: Yeah.
1: At 10 years old.
0: At 10 years old.
1: Was that an easy bake oven?
0: I don't know, man. But I'll tell you this. He won $15,000 in prize at the local fair.
18: No. Lemon cake with lemon blueberry buttercream. 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

0: over, you might as well get back to school.
1: Stop.
0: But think about for a moment what it's like to be one of those auctioneers. And I don't know, I'm sure they're going to be doing it at the fair. In your first time, do they let you go live or do they make you practice in like a safe booth?
2: Well, you have to take classes. It's a rigorous thing to get into it.
0: Right.
2: To actually know the...
1: To get certified?
0: Sure.
2: Yes.
0: All right. So let's say we were going to auction off this my coffee cup, right?
2: Okay.
0: This has coffee on it. And your first time, you're like, anybody want it for 10 cents? 10? Do I have 10? You know, you have no confidence, and you're stuttering. Do I have 15?
1: Because you got a lousy used coffee.
2: You don't really have to sell it, though. That's the thing. You don't really have to sell it. You're just doing the money.
1: You're just doing the numbers.
2: Right. You don't have to say how great it is.
1: They aren't promoting. They're not QVC up there.
0: Yeah.
2: 0000000. Okay, done.
1: Do I have 10?
0: 10 to 20 to 20. But look how confident
3: this guy. Lemon cake with lemon blueberry buttercream. Who give me 5,000 to start it? 5,500, but I got 5,000.
0: Did you hear him jump on that?
2: Yeah.
0: 5,500, and just
2: like he threw it into gear.
0: Right. He hit a different level at that point.
3: Buttercream. Who give me 5,000 to start it? 5,500, but I got 5,000. 6,000. And now 10,000. 10 down, butter now 10, 10, 10, now 11, down, now 11, now 13, 13, 14, 14, now 15,000. 15,500, sold it, $15,000.
1: He didn't waste any time on that, by the way. I mean, the bids were coming in hot and heavy, and he just got to cut it at 15.
0: Bam, he just went for it. Anyway, congratulations.
1: But for one pie?
0: For one pie, $15,000.
1: I mean, are we thinking about these numbers at all for a second?
4: Right.
0: Some guy's like...
1: It wasn't $15, right? I mean, that'd be fair.
0: Sure, somebody drunk at the fair. He's like, I bought what?
2: For how much?
0: What the hell did I... God damn, what did I do?
1: I thought I was at the Meekum auction. That's not a Ferrari.
0: Where's my car? Yikes. I got an OTF story, if you want it.
1: Sure, we'll take it. We'll always take an OTF.
0: We can include Stella on this one.
1: Hey, Stella.
4: Hi.
0: Stella, $25, $25. What'd she get, Florida? A 42-year-old man in one of three states, Eduardo Morago, was working at a Planet Fitness when he reportedly stole a female member's credit card. And then he used it on a shopping spree. What did he buy? A TV?
1: A pie for 15 grand?
0: 15. Blueberry what? He bought food and beer at a local barbecue joint.
2: All right.
0: The woman noticed that the card was missing, and she started getting notifications on her phone about the transactions. There's even surveillance photos of Eduardo going to the barbecue place.
1: What are they, like Amazon now? When you make a purchase, they take the picture?
0: Wearing his orange Planet Fitness uniform, because, you know, he works there, and ordering barbecue and beer, and then charging it to the woman's card. While people are like, first of all, what an idiot. But second of all, they're like, you work at a fitness place and the first thing you did was shove barbecue and beer down your throat?
1: I just work here.
0: All right. Where's he from? Ohio, Texas, or Florida?
4: I'm going to say Texas because of barbecue.
0: Okay.
1: Oh, I like that.
2: Same.
1: That's
2: good.
1: Same.
2: No,
1: that's
2: good.
1: Right. Well, just to be a little bit different, I'm going to go Florida.
0: Okay. All right. So you're going Florida.
1: Mm-hmm.
0: You're driving around. You're listening. What do you think? Ohio, Texas, or Florida? And you're like, man, who would be stupid? Florida.
5: I'm freaking smart.
0: Because Florida would be correct. A Coconut Creek Planet Fitness employee accused of taking the credit card. You're going to get caught.
1: Coconut Creek?
0: Yeah. and then using it for barbecue and shoved it down his throat. So, yeah, there was that. That happened.
1: Could have spent it on worse things, I guess.
0: Let's talk about baby names. So the unusual baby name list of 2025 is in. Now that the Social Security office has been getting all of the names, are you ready for some of the girl names?
1: So these are not popular. These are unusual.
0: Well, these are the ones that sort of stand out. So you get a little girl. Aw, look at the little
1: girl. She's adorable. For the rest of her life, she's going to be known as?
0: She's Tsunami.
1: What?
2: Tsunami.
1: As in S-U-E
0: tsunami.
1: Hyphen N-A-M-I?
0: Yes.
1: Tsunami?
2: Really?
0: Tsunami. T-S-U-N-A-M-I, okay. Little Tsunami.
2: Little Sue.
0: Which
1: you
0: kind
1: call
0: of funny.
1: Her Susie.
0: Yep. Could you imagine her and her diapers just running through the house, just knocking stuff over? Little Tsunami.
1: Yeah, her sister Tornado.
0: Yeah.
2: And their brother Hurricane.
0: Yep. All right, next up, Maybelline.
2: Harry Kane.
1: Maybelline.
0: Maybelline. Well, Maybelline's nice.
4: Maybelline's nice, but now I'm thinking of makeup.
1: Maybelline
4: Maybe
1: makeup.
4: It's Maybelline.
1: Yep. I was thinking Chuck Berry.
2: Chuck Berry. Yeah.
1: But that's because we don't wear makeup.
0: All right, next up, infant girl.
4: Ugh.
1: That's pretty.
2: What do they just point and say what it is?
1: Infant girl. Is that almost

0: Sounds like the name that the hospital had on them originally.
1: Right. You really aren't given any thought at all. Like, you think it may be clever? That's terrible. Infant.
0: Because
1: that's dumb.
0: She's not going to be an infant for long.
1: Yeah. No.
0: All right. Let's see. I'm going to call your name, see if you're in class. Hey, Bob.
1: Yep, Bob.
0: Infant.
1: Infant girl.
2: Infant.
1: How's she going to be girl boss if she's infant girl?
0: Yeah.
1: And now the CEO, infant girl. Damn it. Got to change my name to Aloe. A-L-O-E. Aloe.
0: Aloe.
1: Yep, Aloe.
0: Like the plant.
1: Yep. Right.
0: Like
1: Any
0: the
1: thoughts?
0: Brand.
1: Like, dislike?
0: You know, it's not as bad as infant girl. I mean,
3: yeah, that one was pretty bad.
1: Yeah. Yeah, that is pretty bad.
0: You can call her Allie.
1: Mattel? Anyone?
2: Jeez. Matt. You call Matt for short.
0: Matty L.
1: Yeah.
3: Matty.
1: Yeah.
2: Named it after him. And his brother Hasbro.
1: Yeah. Yeah, I know it. Willow Dean? Willow Dean?
0: Willow Dean.
1: Luxury? Linen. Earth.
2: Linen.
0: Earth.
1: Ethereal.
0: Gee. Wow.
1: This one, my favorite.
0: Sanford, no. Beretta.
1: Someone named their baby girl Beretta.
0: Don't do the crime if you can't do the time. Don't do it.
2: I mean, it's either this or they're into guns. So I hope it was after this show.
0: Or they like those old Chevy Berettas from back in the day.
2: Oh, yeah.
1: I don't know, man. All right, boys' names. Little boy.
0: Oh, that was a girl's name, Beretta?
1: Those are all
2: girls'
1: names.
2: I mean, if that little girl gets in trouble, obviously, every single time you say, don't do the crime.
1: Yeah, don't do the crime. All right, little boy. Little bouncy boy. Yay, we got a boy.
2: Infant boy.
1: Infant boy. We named him Howdy.
0: Howdy.
2: I don't mind it.
1: Papa. Little Papa.
0: I want to name him after my father.
1: Yeah.
0: So we're going to name him Papa. Don't you know your dad had a name?
1: It's Papa. Three. Where do you think he fell within the kids that popped out of
0: I'm going to guess number three.
1: Matrix. Decree. Gator.
2: Gator.
1: I kind of like Gator. Wow. That's kind
2: of
1: hot.
2: We did have in an OTF story, one of the guy's first name was Gator.
1: Yeah.
0: You know, Gator.
3: My friend worked with a Gator, too, in Oklahoma.
2: Like the first name?
3: The first name, Gator.
1: Yeah.
0: You know,
1: I think Gator's
3: pretty
1: cool.
3: That one didn't shock me.
0: You know, Gator's got to have a long tail.
2: Oh, he's got to.
0: Got to have long hair in the back. Yeah. Got to be a big mullet tail.
1: Yep. Chaos. Kind of funny. Demon.
2: Jeez.
3: Oh, my gosh.
0: Well, that's setting the tone.
1: Right? What if he's a thinker?
2: What if you're pronouncing it wrong and it's Demon?
3: You know, that's actually a really
0: Demon.
3: Good
1: There's no E on the end.
0: Demon.
1: Demon.
0: Demon.
3: Up for interpretation.
2: Excuse me, it's Demon.
1: It's Demon. Demon. It's Demon, please. Utah. Billion. Ferrari. Oxford. Corduroy. And rayon.
2: Corduroy.
1: Yes.
0: Okay, rayon?
1: Yeah.
2: Isn't that like 70s polyester?
0: Mm. Rayon?
2: Rayon.
0: Yeah.
1: So, I don't know what to tell you. Yeah. I mean,
2: these are all people that will eventually go by their initials.
1: Yeah, or middle name.
2: C. Montgomery Burns, that kind of thing.
1: That's probably
0: DJ Moore.
2: Yep.
1: Yeah.
2: Yes. His first name's Demon.
1: So, yeah, I know it. I know it.
0: Demon Joker.
1: Finally, someone put together the list of the top new wave singers of all time. And I'll just go through them quickly. So Deborah Harry is in third, followed by David Byrne from the Talking Heads.
4: I don't care if Monday's blue, Tuesday's gray, and Wednesday too.
1: Cure fans, Robert Smith at the top.
4: I don't care about you, it's Friday, I'm in love.
1: 716-210-9797. All right, there you go. That's your news of the day. We are finished. Coming up, we're going to meet our employee of the day and get to sports and the blue and red next.
0: The blue and red was happening too.
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1: Hey, it's Reagan from my friends at Window Nation. It's Ladders Up. I mean, here we are at the couple of days away from the Erie County Fair. 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
2: I'll say it again, just an unusual weekday morning drive in. Very, very light throughout the morning. Really no delays or any problems. The only kind of holdup I'm seeing right now is on the Peace Bridge coming into the States. You're looking at about 35 to 40 minutes right now.
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0: It is now 9:01, 74 degrees, cloudy skies. We are looking at a chance of showers here this morning through midday, it looks like. Then some gradual clearing, becoming sunny, high 80. Tonight we're going to drop down to 63. Tomorrow, mostly sunny, high 81.
1: Headlines, couple of things going on as you're making your way through the morning. First, the Skajakwita westbound off-ramp to Elmwood will be closed until Friday for repaving. You're going to hear me and Jack talking about it all this week. Expect delays to follow the detour to Grand Street, but even Grand Street's going to be messed up, so maybe find even another place. Military officials said the majority of American troops wounded in the Iran war have suffered traumatic brain injuries. That's raising fresh concerns about the lasting effects and whether long-term care will be available for returning veterans.
0: Coming up in sports, well, it was the opening of the new stadium, at least for the first event. It was a practice. We're going to hear from Dawson Knox, DJ Moore, Osiris Torrens, Greg Rousseau, Spencer Brown. Get some takes, some thoughts from the players on the new experience.
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2: 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Let's listen.

0: Ah, the 80s. I was a fan of Paul Weller and the Jam, and then he did this, Style Council. It was kind of weird, right?
1: Because it was weird.
0: It was definitely not what he did with the Jam, and it got mixed reviews, but I always loved it. So that's Style Council. Nice job, Jacka. 716-210-9797. Call or text. Let us know what is up with you this morning, what you're doing, where it's going. Guys, those are some quality, good old, wholesome Christian names. Plaid Denim in North Tonawanda. Thank you, Plaid Denim. Keep the text coming. Let us know what's up and what you're thinking about this morning. We're going to dive in to that game from Saturday night. Well, practice. The return of the blue and red and stadium and what you thought. But also what actually happened on the field. Josh Allen's slide was tremendous. That was just so cool. Out of nowhere, he comes and slides halfway down the field. In grass. Maybe you couldn't do that in the old
1: stuff.
0: That
1: was celebrating a touchdown pass, by the way.
0: Sure, right. But, I mean, you know, maybe in the old stuff you couldn't get that type of slide, and now Josh Allen's like, damn, I can get halfway down the field.
1: Well, you could, but it's, you know, not the same thing. It's
0: tire
1: not
0: burns
1: grass,
0: and all that stuff, yeah. All right, so we'll get to that in just a couple of seconds. First, let's meet our employee of the day.
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0: Jackie Jones from Hamburg is our Employee of the Day. Good morning, Jackie. How are you?
3: Good morning. Doing good. How are you guys today?
0: We're excited to talk to you. So first of all, you work over at Lakeshore High School?
3: I do.
0: You know,
3: I'm the main office secretary.
0: So how does it feel when you get to 3 days before the Erie County Fair?
3: Well, I work year-round, so for me, it's like that whole end-of-summer thing. It's like, you know, kind of not the same as, like, teachers and things, but, yeah, it's like, okay, we're going to have students in the building in a couple of weeks. It's
0: yeah.
3: Kind of weird.
0: So, in other words, the calm before the storm.
3: Absolutely, yeah.
0: Okay. So, you've been listening to 97 Rock all your life. Thank you.
3: You're welcome. Yeah, I tell people all the time, actually, it's the soundtrack of my life. I have older brothers and sisters who were listening to it, and then it just kind of, you know, came into me. It's at every holiday party that we have, picnics outside, you know, you name it.
0: Yeah.
3: But the one thing that I will tell you that is probably sets me aside from most normal people, I remember in middle school, which is, we're talking like 81, 82, I set my alarm half hour early just so that I could listen to the morning show before I went to school.
1: Nice.
0: Right? I mean, that's...
3: Yeah.
0: That's a little different, you know, and
3: it is.
0: Yeah, because, you know, people like radio stations for a number of different reasons, but, you know, you got to be doing something good if you've got people getting up early to listen to the morning show beforehand. Did
3: That's
0: you ever
3: right.
0: win anything
3: That's
0: from the
3: right.
0: morning shows over the years?
3: I did not.
1: Well, you did today.
0: I mean, you kind of did. That's true. You're right. All right. So that's cool. What about in your spare time? What else do you like to do?
3: Well, I'm a big Bills fan, big Syracuse University athletics fan. So go Orange.
0: Yeah, right?
3: I just took up running later in life, so I kind of, that takes up a lot of my time, too.
0: Oh, that's awesome. How far have you run so far? Have you done any 5Ks or even greater?
3: I do a lot of 5Ks, and I've done 2 half marathons.
0: Wow. Good for you.
3: And that'll be the most I do. I will not, everybody says, you're going to do a marathon? No, I'm not.
0: Yeah. This year I said, you know, I want to run the turkey trot again. I used to do it and then I didn't.
3: Right.
0: And so I started and then I tore my meniscus and I'm like, son of a god. But I'm back now and it feels like I can start getting some, right? So you know, running
3: Definitely.
0: Later in life.
1: Because the other meniscus is ready to go too, just to let you know.
0: Seconds away. It's seconds away. But what made you decide to start running later in life?
3: Actually, it was during COVID when the gym shut down and I didn't have another way to, like, you know, get the calorie burn or whatever that I had been doing. And I was just, you know, needing another outlet. And I have a friend of mine, Tom Burns, who always said to me, you'd love running. And I was, you know, no, I don't. But then, you know, that made me start and I haven't looked back.
0: Tom Burns.
1: And now you love it, huh?
0: So you know Tom Burns, huh?
3: I do.
0: Yeah,
3: I do.
0: He's a good dude.
3: We're longtime friends.
0: He's one of the reasons I'm up here in Buffalo. Yeah, Tom Burns a good dude. All right, so you do that. Who'd you like to shout out to this morning?
3: How many can I say?
0: Go ahead, do it.
3: Okay, my husband, Mike. I have 4 awesome children, Chris, Emily, Nora, and Cameron. My brother Rick, who is a Rolling Stones fan for life, the whole, I tell you what, if you did an A to Z weekend, just on the stones, like he would every weekend. That would be his cup of tea right there.
0: Yeah.
3: All of the Gettner clan, my nieces and nephews, Kelly, Andy, Kathy, Jessica, JR, my brother-in-law, Dan, my sister, Lori. Again, we're all such big fans, so this is really something else. I'm so glad to be on.
0: Oh, that's awesome. That is so cool. Jackie Jones is your 97 Rock Employee of the Day from Hamburg.
1: Me and Jackie Jones.
0: And she's got a, what a list, from the Dead to Springsteen to the Doors, Journey, the Rolling Stones, but this one. Nice. Well, if you've been listening to 97 Rock for a long time, you know our deep history with Make-A-Wish. So we're going to have our big Led Zeppelin show September 12th at the Sportsman's. So Jackie, should think about helping out. Maybe buy some tickets
3: to
0: the show.
1: And bring your clan.
3: I sure will.
0: Yeah, no doubt.
3: I sure will.
0: All right, so what are we sending over to Jackie Jones?
1: Jackie, we are going to hook you up with a gift card to the Record Vault North Tonawanda, a boutique media and pop culture experience. We've got a 97 Rock Employee of the Day t-shirt, courtesy of Al Ross Screen Printing and Embroidery. We've got a 97 Rock Employee of the Day plaque from Jartofi's. And we'll have Foxy deliver the quickest service in town. Zip it all out to you.
0: Jackie Jones.
3: That is amazing. Thank you.
1: Take care.
0: That's why we do the 97 Rock Employee of the Day. Jackie Jones from Hamburg. Longtime listener, loves the station, and is now the 97 Rock Employee of the Day. So if you can be the same thing, like if you've got somebody in your life, they've been listening to the station for a long time, would love to be the 97 Rock Employee of the Day, go to 97rock.com, fill the little, click on the box that says Employee of the Day, fill it out for yourself or someone you know, and get them hooked. All right. Well, they played, they practiced, they got the chance to show off that stadium. Let's get to sports.
1: Yeah, the Bills welcome 51,807 fans to the return of the blue and red, marking the first team event at the new stadium. It was also a record attendance. They've never had that many people at that practice. I don't think they've ever had that many tickets available for it, but they knew a lot of people wanted to get in and see it. So not quite a full house, but pretty damn close. From practice highlights, player reactions to the stadium and more, to everybody was buzzing about everything, right? We start off with Dawson Knox talking about the turnout, having over 51,000 people show up to see this thing.
4: That's a pretty big turnout for a practice. I don't know how many other fan bases can pull something like that off, but we got the best fans in the world, man, and I can't wait to get out here when it starts becoming real, give these fans a show, and bring home some wins, man. This fan base is unbelievable, and they are what makes it so much fun to play.
1: Spencer Brown is going to be part of the Shred and Ring and Fall lineup once again. He talked a little bit about the practice run and the grass, but the practice run wasn't about the practice as much as it was preparing and just getting to know the new stadium a little bit.
5: I mean, just eating the pregame meal and stuff like that, it's just going to be something we got to get used to, and that's why this is a big part of it for us, and just being familiar with everything and how it looks and how it operates, and like just from parking to getting dressed to how long it takes in between getting things ready. So this is a big practice run for us, and it was awesome.
6: I don't know if you talked about it, but how was the grass? You talked about the grass.
5: I love it. I might sleep out here tonight, actually.
1: I love it. I might sleep out here tonight, actually. That was cool. Greg Rousseau also was asked by Paul Peck about the first run-through of this and talked a lot about, kind of similar to what Spencer, just trying to find their way and get used to things.
7: It's important, yeah, because we're going to be here all season and past that. So, I mean, it's good to kind of get here, kind of have our run-through and see how things are, and where you warm up, how to feel on the sideline is, where the lights are at, the play clocks, all the little things, all the little details that go into what time you want to get here before the game. So, yeah, all that's super important.
1: Yeah, again, Reagan, you mentioned it earlier, some fans felt like they were at an away game. I'm sure that the team did too, because it was all new to them. So that was good stuff there. Now, as far as the practice went itself, it was about 2 hours. There was a couple standout things. You know, people were watching for a while. They had the cornerbacks and wide receivers just one-on-one going at it. Tight end Jackson Hawes made a catch down the left sideline from quarterback Josh Allen for a touchdown. Kyle Allen had two great throws for TDs. First one went to Mecole Hardman, who got behind Jordan Hancock down the sideline. A few plays later, he found Dante Pettis for a spectacular over-the-shoulder grab in the end zone. We saw safety Cole Bishop run stride for stride with Dalton Kincaid and turned his head at the perfect moment to find the ball and come away with an interception. So those were some highlight moments. As far as 11-on-11, now we're looking more like real football, right? You've got full squads out there. The Bills worked in a variety of game-like situations, allowing both sides of the ball to compete. at a high level. Early on, Bill's offense took advantage with back-to-back big plays to James Cook. The running back took the first play of team drills on a pitch to the left, picked up a first down. Next play, he caught a screen pass, churned out another solid gain with lead blocking coming from left tackle Deion Dawkins. Later in that drive, Josh Allen launched the ball deep to DJ Moore down the middle of the field, and he caught a nice 50-yard reception. Next series, Bill's defense started to turn on the heat. Deion Walker blew up a play, charging through the middle of the line to force an early throw. Christian Benford took advantage of that, came away with the interception. A couple plays later, Joshua Palmer couldn't secure a pass over the middle, and it ended up in the hands of DeMar Hamlin. DBs continued to rack up takeaways last night, which is good to see. D. Alford fooled the offense, dropped into coverage where he snagged the pick. Toward the end of practice, the Bills went into their two-minute offense, and Josh engineered a fast-scoring drive. He connected with DJ Moore twice to move across midfield, then fired a strike over the middle of the field to Khalil Shakir, who made the extension for the barehanded snare, and then Allen celebrated by sliding on the grass into the end zone to greet his receiver. So a lot of people enjoyed that. In the second hurry-up drive, Allen linked up with tight ends, hitting Kincaid to get in the red zone, then Knox, who picked up yards after the catch for the touchdown. Special teams, Tyler Bass went 8-for-8 on field goal attempts, another good sign, right? Including four that were good from over 50 yards. So let's give Tyler Bass a bell ring. Two Bills players, though, went down. This is where it turns south. Injuries. So running back Ty Johnson got injured during the beginning of practice in one-on-ones. He walked off the field with the help of trainers. That's not a good sign, as Josh Allen calls Ty Johnson the best third down running back in the league. Center Connor McGovern also suffered an injury during team period. He was able to walk off the field on his own. Joe Brady said he's not sure of the severity of these injuries. So we're just waiting to find out. We know with McGovern, it appeared to be a lower leg. And again, there'll be a press conference this morning or later today. Joe Brady will address the media, and we should get an idea of where we're at with those injuries. A little update anyway. So, you know, hoping for the best there.
0: Yeah, right. This is the wrong time to start, you know, falling on that list.
1: Right. And some more reaction from, let's go to Dawson Knox again. Yeah, just an overall first impression of the new stadium and everything.
4: Wow. I mean, I was just saying, I got here like 4 hours early. I was just walking around on the field, taking myself on a little tour around everything, just kind of looking at all the details and just taking it in because it still doesn't feel real yet. And just being out here looking around, it's incredible. It's the coolest place I've ever played football at.
1: Yeah, pretty cool stuff. And, of course, there was a little coverage here on 97 Rock, some pregame stuff. You know, Mitch Morris is going to be part of the pregame show and postgame show here on 97 Rock. And he was talking a little bit about Joe Brady as a head coach. And here's what he had to say.
8: Yeah. It was unique, and I think that's what scared some people or gave people some pause. But I remember talking to guys right after it happened and through. I saw a bunch of dudes for Aaron Cromer's retirement party down in July. And listen, they love Joe so much, they want this to work. They're willing to take that extra, you know, go that extra mile, make the altercations that he proposes. They want this dude to prosper and flourish.
0: I think it's funny you use altercations, right? It's like, I want you to go punch that guy in the face, and that is going to get us to the Super Bowl. All right, so hey, you know, look, the idea that those guys love Brady so much that they're willing to go the extra mile is tremendous. Because if they brought somebody from outside the organization to be a head coach,
1: Brady would have been gone.
0: Well, Brady would have been gone. But also, there would have been that, I don't know, we got to get used to this guy. Who is he? Brady's already there.
1: This is a guy they already love.
0: Right. So, man, that's a good sign. It's a real good sign.
1: You know, I mean, Josh Allen talked a little bit about it, too. He did an interview on with Mike Silver of The Athletic. And it was about, he was asking about, you know, Sean McDermott. And Josh said he still feels guilty about McDermott's demise. He says, I think about it all the time. There are certain plays throughout that game that's going to be, you know, that's going to be every game where you're like, I could have done more. And I always feel like I can do more. Now, he had four turnovers in that loss to Denver. You know, had the Bills won that game and gone on to face the Patriots in the AFC Championship game, would Sean McDermott have been fired? You know, those are some of the questions. I mean, you know, that Josh says he feels guilty and partially responsible for McDermott's firing. So just touching on that a little bit. Let's go to Bills guard Osiris Torrence, because on Friday we told you sources were reporting a four-year extension worth $78.4 million, 46 of that guaranteed. So he spoke with the media a little bit about getting his new contract.
9: I'm just, like, a lot of happiness, like, just being astounded and just overcome with just pure joy. Like, it's the best way to explain it. Like, when I got the message, my agent, we talk, and he takes me the number we just agreed upon, and they told me, and I just paced it back and forth in my locker and just excited, just looking at it and seeing, like, this kind of what the hard work paying off feels like, you know?
1: You know, this is definitely a guy they wanted to lock up, and for good reason. The Bills took Torrence in the second round of the 23 NFL draft. He became a week one starter as a rookie and has not missed a game in his career. Last year, he played 100% of the Bills' snaps on offense. So, I mean, that's pretty incredible. And, you want even more incredible? He was only called for one penalty.
0: Yeah. Every time we bring Spencer Brown on, he talks about Osiris Torrence like a brother, like a colleague who, you know, just respects the hell out of the guy. Like, he's, you know, there's a different tone to his voice. Spencer's kind of a ball buster, but it's a different tone when he talks about Cybo. Also, they all say he can eat his weight in gold.
1: Yeah,
0: and,
1: well,
0: food.
1: And but it's working for him.
0: Yeah.
1: So, bon appetit. I say. All right, so we're getting ready for the first preseason game. That's coming up on Saturday. Carolina will come to town, and that is a 1 o'clock start. You're going to hear it right here on 97 Rock, of course.
0: And we're going to talk to Chris Brown in about 10 minutes.
1: Yeah, and the Panthers say that they are going to play their starters in this one to get started. They did not play on Thursday night. The Panthers will play them, including quarterback Bryce Young, on Saturday night. Canales said Sunday... he says, you know, we don't know how long, but maybe about 10 to 20 plays. So we haven't got word yet what the Bills have planned for their starters for this game, but that's what the Panthers are planning on. And by the way, they did lose that quarterback who, I mean, the Hall of Fame game is what it is. It's preseason, but it was one of the more memorable exhibition games. As it had a wild finish. Haynes King, the quarterback, a five-yard touchdown on the final play of the game to get the win. And evidently, he injured his hammy on that play, and now he's out for a period of time, and they had to go grab another quarterback. So we'll probably see the new one. Kyle Trask is the new QB3 for the Panthers. And I'll wrap up on this training camp update from the Raiders. Las Vegas Raiders quarterback Kirk Cousins and defensive end Max Crosby were held out of practice on Saturday because of a fight on Friday during their practice. Cousins and Crosby got into a heated altercation. The five-time Pro Bowler hit Cousins twice during the team period. You're not supposed to hit the quarterback. You can understand why Cousins is getting irritated, right? Crosby hits him twice, and that's when he had enough after the second one, and Cousins got into Crosby's face, grabbing his jersey while they both exchanged words, and then it was broken up, and because of disciplinary actions, neither one practiced on Saturday. So there you go. That is a look at sports.
0: A lot of these throws from Josh Allen to DJ Moore are just practice throws, right? But one guy who hasn't had a chance to call them officially and live, but will this weekend, is Chris Brown, who joins us next.
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0: 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We're out of here. And then they just leave. 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
1: Oh, well, is that how you do it?
0: Well, or they boot you out. You're like, you suck. You don't know how to run a house, and they throw you out of the house.
1: 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So good number to have. And that number is 716-302-HORN. 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
4: Not too many troubles throughout your morning today. 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It's in the right shoulder. 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Just make sure you're moving over, giving them a little bit of space. The only holdup I see is still on the Peace Bridge coming into the States, down to about a half hour right now.
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6: Lavette Moutry and her CSEA team worked with management on changes across the New York State Office of Mental Health that retain staff by easing burnout and reducing mandatory overtime.
7: When union members come together, we can turn even the toughest challenges into change.
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8: It is now 9:30. And we are looking at, we're looking at cloudy skies, 74 degrees. Looks like some showers are on the way, some possible thunderstorms as well through midday today. Gradual clearing later on, some sunshine, 80. We could see some thunderstorms, by the way, in all this as well. And then tonight, mostly cloudy down to 63. Tomorrow, mostly sunny, 81.
9: Headlines, Iran is now calling for the U.S. to lift its naval blockade, sanctions, withdraw U.S. military, pay war reparations, release frozen Iranian money. All and ending the attacks. No word from the White House on what's next. Meanwhile, the flight was canceled after a child refused to sit down. Passengers aboard a Porter Airlines flight headed to Toronto had to wait for the flight the next day. The whole thing was canceled after a child remained standing in a seat and would not get buckled in.
8: Braves beat the Yankees in 10, 2-1, so that avoided a sweep for the Braves. The Phillies beat the Blue Jays 7-6, also avoiding a sweep as the Jays had won the first couple games there. How much did the Jays miss Bo Bichette? He went 5-for-5 yesterday as the Mets routed the Pirates 11-1.
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0: Yeah, Summer Nights, Greece. John Travolta, Olivia Newton-John. 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
1: Hilarious. 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
0: We had the album.
1: Yeah. So cool. 716-210-9797. Call or text. Let us know what's up. Well, it was official yesterday. People were, you know, just sort of gathering around, jumping on social media, talking about the whole thing. 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
1: And so it began that the Buffalo Bills broadcast now moving to 97 Rock, and Chris Brown getting ready to start calling the play-by-play with the first preseason game. Chris, good morning. How are you?
4: Good morning. Doing well, guys.
1: Yeah, I'm sure you're trying to think at this moment about how those first calls are going to be made with Josh Allen throwing to DJ Moore. And I've had a chance to watch a lot of those, as I'm sure you have as well. And they're just, it's practice. And they're so exciting. And I just wonder if you're thinking about those hookups.
4: Yeah. I mean, he's been probably even better than advertised. You know, Brandon Bean executed this trade to try to get someone to sit at the top of the wide receiver pecking order again. And he's lived up to the billing through the course of training camp. Hopefully that continues here into the preseason. And, you know, DJ Moore is going to be doing it facing a team that he began his career with, Carolina Panthers. So it'll be interesting to see him in a game-like setting, provided that, you know, the starters play. You know, we're going into uncharted territory here, guys, with head coach Joe Brady. How much do the starters play? Do they not play? I know Carolina head coach Dave Canales has already said he intends to have his starters play in this preseason game. He was saying about 10 to 20 plays for them. Now, you got to remember, Carolina already had a preseason game because they played in the Hall of Fame game last week where the starters really did not play. So for them, this is like their second preseason game already.
0: Yeah, and they lost one of their quarterbacks in that first one on the final play of the game, diving to make the winning touchdown. And that guy, Haynes, he is now Hayes King, right? And he is now gone for a while with a hamstring injury. So they had to go out and get another quarterback because you don't want Vince.
4: Are you there, guys?
0: Can you not hear us? Hello? Can you hear us?
4: Yeah, I don't know. We cut out there for a second.
0: Oh, okay.
4: Yeah, you're talking about the quarterbacks?
0: Yeah, their quarterback there that got the game-winning touchdown, he ended up having a hamstring injury, so they're replacing him. They signed another one.
4: Kyle Trask. Yeah,
0: correct.
4: They signed Kyle Trask to basically be their third quarterback. Yeah, Haynes King, he was the hero of the game, but he pulled his hamstring, I guess, on that game-winning touchdown run to win the game at the gun. So, yeah, we've seen it happen. Bills had a couple of guys go down to injury in the practice the other day. Connor McGovern and Ty Johnson both got a little nicked up. We probably won't find out till a little bit later in the week because I don't think Joe Brady addresses the media until Thursday.
0: Oh,
4: so
0: really?
4: Okay. Probably get an update then. Maybe sooner, depending on, you know, what the team finds out. Hopefully neither of them are serious because, you know, those are two guys that are pretty important parts of the offense.
1: Well, not only that, but it's especially if you did your homework trying to catch ahead and you did a bunch of deep dives on Haynes King.
4: Well, I mean, if you pay attention to college football, you know who he is, but I mean, he was a pretty exciting quarterback for Georgia Tech, running quarterback, throwing quarterback. He kind of did it all. Interesting player. So, yeah.
1: Right, as far as that goes, you know, you've got Bryce Young and Kenny Pickett that you're going to be looking
0: but
1: at.
0: But nobody
1: for
0: game plans for preseason.
1: Right. Well, no, what? I would think game planning for preseason.
0: No, you're not.
1: Come on, Chris. Tell us about your preparations.
4: Well, I mean, you keep it.
0: I mean, the announcer does, not the team.
4: From a scheme standpoint, you know, like you're not going to really show all your cards in terms of, you know, some of your favorite plays, but you're going to run a lot of your base concepts just to kind of get it repped. And, you know, get guys accustomed to, you know, it's more about operation than it is about scheme in the preseason. You're trying to get guys in and out of the huddle in a timely fashion. You're trying to get up to the line of scrimmage, you know, audibles, checks at the line, things of that nature. And you're really trying to get the back half of your roster evaluated properly so you make the right decisions for your 53-man roster come cutdown time on August 30th. It's different nowadays. You know, it used to be, you know, one round of cuts and then you get the second round of cuts. Now it's just one fell swoop. You're going from, in the Bills' case, 91 with an international player down to 53 in one shot. So it's been an adjustment the last couple of years because you're literally cutting your team in half.
1: Right, for sure. You know, and as far as, you know, game planning or scheming or whatever, I go back to, say, for example, Joe Brady trying to think of the toughest defenses to throw at Josh Allen. And I'm sure you're going to at least want to have an idea of what this team does to try and throw some of those formations at that defense or offense, depending on who you're going up against. I want to ask you a little bit about some of the players who may be on the bubble, guys you're watching. And one of the fights right now is at left guard, where Austin Corbett is going up against Alec Anderson. Now, Alec Anderson, he's a real character, and he's a guy to rally around and really, you know, love. He's a hilarious guy, and he plays with a lot of grit. At the same time, though, Austin Corbett, he's a pro, and he's been at this a long time. So I just wonder if you're going to be thinking about, if you've been watching about, some of the guys who are kind of on the fence at this point or have to put together a really good camp to start for the Buffalo Bills or make the team. So who are you thinking about?
4: Yeah, I mean, that's a position battle to certainly keep an eye on because they've been rotating pretty regularly with the first group just about every practice. So it doesn't appear as though anyone has definitively separated themselves in that. And I don't think there have been too many cases elsewhere. But I think a lot of eyeballs are going to be on Caleb Ealarms-Orr, the rookie linebacker, who has really made a tremendous impression in training camp. On the defensive side of the ball, I mean, I think worst case scenario, he's your first linebacker off the bench at one of the inside linebacker positions, but he is pushing to win one of the starting jobs right now. So he's probably in most direct competition with Dorian Williams. I think whether Terrell Bernard's playing the mic or the will inside, he'll be a starter. Who the other starter is inside is TBD because of the way Caleb Ealarms-Orr has played here through training camp and even back in the spring in OTAs, you know, in minicamp. Dorian Williams was injured in the spring, so he's playing a little bit of catch-up. And I think those two players are in direct competition for a starting role, so it's one to keep an eye on through the course of these preseason games.
1: Well, and so inside linebacker, the guy with one of the best names, or at least the way it would pronounce coming off of your tongue, Lloyd Cushenberry III, just such a regal name, is probably fighting for a position there as well, right?
4: Well, Cushenberry is a backup center, so he's battling with Cedric Van Pran Granger right now behind McGovern. So if McGovern can't play this week, and look, if he's just a little bit dinged, why are you going to play him?
1: Right. Inside you line. Know, you're so, right. Not linebacker, inside line.
4: Yeah. So we'll see, you know, we'll see what Cushenberry and Van Pran Granger do. I did see both of them in there after McGovern got injured on Saturday, although Cushenberry got the bulk of the work.
0: And, you know, we were talking just a moment ago about the fight for left guard. Both of those guys also play center as well.
4: Yeah, they're versatile enough to do so. I don't anticipate that they'll do a lot of that, only because they have two other centers on the roster right now, you know, in Cushenberry and Van Pran. So they've pretty much exclusively played guard. I should also mention, like, Corbett played previously for Aaron Cromer when he was back with the Rams. And Pat Meyer, the offensive line coach for the Bills, is kind of a coaching disciple of Cromer's. So he coaches a lot of the same blocking techniques. So for Corbett, that was one of the attractive qualities to come here because he felt like he could hit the ground running because he knows the blocking schemes that were going to be, you know, pretty much laid out here. And he's done that before. He felt that gave him an advantage to kind of get, you know, assimilated pretty quickly.
0: All right. And you got to wonder if that does give him the edge up because he had played, I mean, he was a starter for the Rams, right? I mean,
4: Yeah, he was a starter for the Rams for a year, and then he went to Carolina for a couple of years. He was rendered to backup status last year for the most part for Carolina, which is why they kind of let him go in free agency. He did have to play in some games due to some injuries to some starters there last year. So he found a home here, and I know he's happy that he's here. And I think whether he wins the starting job or not over Alec Anderson or Anderson wins the job, I think he's on the roster. Because he's probably one of your primary backups at worst to go in the event of an injury at the guard spot. So whether he starts or not, I think Corbett's here.
1: With us is Chris Brown, getting ready for preseason against the Carolina Panthers. Fred Reagan Choyer at 97 Rock. Skylar Bell, a lot of talk about him coming into this draft choice and everything like that. But you've got your wide receivers, Moore, Shakir, Coleman, Josh Palmer.
0: So I think Bell, though, has been impressive in camp.
1: What are you thinking of Bell so far?
4: I think he's coming along. I remember talking to him at the end of the spring, and we asked him how are things coming with the playbook, because it is voluminous. And he said, I'm getting there. So I think even he was, self-aware enough to realize, I don't have this all down yet. But we had him on our show, One Bills Live, last week, and kind of caught up with him and said, okay, where are you now? And we asked him, how does he kind of study? What are his study habits in terms of, how do you cross-reference the video you're looking at on your iPad with the play or play concept you've got down on paper from your notes, from meetings? And so he kind of cross-references a lot of that stuff to try to get it to stick. I think it's steady as she goes with him. I think he's made kind of a steady build through camp. I don't think he's done anything tremendously eye-popping, like, oh my God, this guy's got to be in the starting lineup. But I think he's made steady progress through the course of training camp. Hopefully that continues into the preseason, because he's going to get probably more playing time, than, say, a Shakir or a DJ Moore, who are probably going to play a little bit in one, maybe two preseason games, and then they'll just kind of shut those guys down and get them ready.

0: down. He was with Steve Tasker. They were at they were in Rochester watching a lot of it. Like, we had a chance to go up there for one of those live.
1: Every day, yeah.
0: Yeah, right. Rain every single day. But Landon Jackson's one of those guys. Just so we saw him running out onto the field, and then afterwards hanging out with his family afterwards. Man, did he have a growth spurt?
1: He bulked up.
0: What do you make of Landon Jackson?
2: Yeah, so it's funny. Our Steve and my office is right at the end of the field house because our studio for our show is right next to the atrium of the field house. So that's where we're kind of situated. And, you know, we're walking across the indoor turf field to get to our office every day, and we have to go right by the weight room. Landon Jackson was there just about every day through the, like, he spent the winter here. So,
1: wow.
2: He was 266 pounds listed last season, and I believe he's 285 now. So, I mean, he put on almost 20 pounds of lean muscle mass. It was funny. I saw him in April. I was like, oh, you ordered a new pair of shoulders for this year. So he looks completely different.
0: Yeah.
2: And his body composition is completely different. And it's because of the position they want him to play in this new defensive scheme. So he's playing that 4-I position further inside, you know, as a defensive end in the 3-4. So, you know, you got to stand in there and grind more than you do when you're playing, you know, on the end in a 4-3, which is kind of where he was expected to play as a rookie before he got injured and missed most of the season. So I know he's really looking forward to kind of redeeming himself from what was a lost rookie season for the most part. I think he only appeared in 4 games. So I know he wants to, you know, make the most of the hard work he put in this offseason. And he'll probably have a rotational role, you know, this season, because, you know, right now his fellow draft classmate, TJ Sanders, the second round pick, is running first team. So we'll see where it ends up.
0: He's going to be fun to watch. One more thing we want to ask you about, probably the big headline as you're thinking of storylines heading into this weekend, and it's Joe Brady. And Mitch Morse was on the pregame show this past weekend before the blue and red, and he mentioned this about Joe Brady, and we thought this was interesting. I want to get your take on it.
3: Yeah, it was unique, and I think that's what scared some people or gave people some pause, but I remember talking to guys right after it happened and through. I saw a bunch of dudes for Aaron Cromer's retirement party down in July, and listen, they love Joe so much they want this to work. They're willing to take that extra, you know, go that extra mile, make the altercations that he proposes. They want this dude to prosper and flourish.
0: And that's an interesting observation, because if you brought a coach in from out of town from another team, you know, you don't have any sort of emotional ties to him. And so you're like, all right, you know, you're sort of hanging back a little bit. Let's see what this guy brings to the table. All right, Mr. Head Coach, what are you going to bring? With Joe Brady, it's different. They're pulling for him. And I wonder what you thought of what Mitch had to say about Joe Brady and the team rallying around him.
2: Yeah, it's an interesting dynamic that's at play here now. And I think, if you couple that with the other prevailing thing that I've heard from a bunch of players that we've had the opportunity to talk to on One Bills Live, it's that there's an underlying level of added determination from within this team as well. You know, I know there are a lot of new faces here, but there are also a healthy number of players who have been through the playoff wars the last several years, and they're tired of their season ending without getting to the ultimate game. And so I feel like there's this attitude of enough is enough, and we're going to do whatever it takes to get to the ultimate game and be the last team standing. So as we know, there are no guarantees in NFL football, but knowing they want to make it work for Joe and knowing they want to stop finishing the season short of their goal, I think those are two very powerful things to push players forward on days where their body feels like garbage and maybe they don't want to work hard. I think those underlying things will continue to push them forward even when it's hard to get up in the morning or you feel like crap rolling out of bed because you just played 70 plays, you know, 2 days ago and your body still doesn't feel right. So we'll see if those pay dividends, you know, as we move through the season.
1: Chris, I wanted to ask you one last question, at least for me. You're getting ready to call the first real game. I mean, it's a preseason game, but it's still a real game at the new stadium.
2: Right.
1: Have you had a chance to throw the headset on in the new booth, run through any kind of practice runs or anything? I mean, did you do much with the practice? Were you able to get a feel for what everything's going to be like? And it's got to be some different surroundings up there.
2: Yeah, that's what we did on Saturday. The last few years,

0: we use the blue and red practice as an opportunity to do our dry run broadcast up in the booth. We got the headsets on, you know, everything's working, and we're in communication with one another. The only thing we're not doing is going out over the air. It's more for us to be ready. You know, the players are here. They're at training camp. They're doing, you know, getting ready for the season. So are we. So it's really a valuable exercise for us to kind of get all our ducks in a row. So we're ready to roll on Saturday as well. And, you know, we're adding Steve as a sideline reporter. So we had him downstairs and communicating back and forth to him to make sure, you know, the connectivity is fine. So we got to work on a couple of things and get a few kinks out technically. But, you know, Greg Harvey and Todd Brody are aces up there in the booth for us, you know, our radio engineers. So they're outstanding. They'll have everything buttoned up and ready to roll for Saturday.
1: Yeah, awesome. Plus there's that new carpet, new paint smell inside of the place, which is kind of interesting.
0: Oh, yeah, new carpet smell, definitely. Oh, absolutely.
1: Yeah. All right, who's going to be on One Bills Live this week? What do you got planned?
0: Well, we hope to have a few players in. We'll also, later this week, we'll have Andrew Catalan on with us, NFL on CBS play-by-play guy, who, you know, does some Bills games here and there through the course of the season, but he does our preseason games on the TV side with Steve. So we'll have him on as well and, you know, get his thoughts because, you know, the network guys, they have more of an overarching look at the entire league. So we'll kind of get his thoughts on that. But, yeah, we'll have players, press conferences, you name it. We'll have it all rolling out on One Bills Live from 10 to noon.
1: Nice. Chris Brown, your radio play-by-play announcer for not only the Bills Radio Network, but right here on 97 Rock. Chris, take care. We'll talk to you soon.
0: All right, have a good day, guys.
2: Thanks. Cool.
1: 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We'll take a break. 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
26: 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Things look pretty good. Major routes are moving right now. No accidents. Really trouble-free throughout the entire morning. A little bit of a delay still. Peacebridge coming into the States, but that slowly goes down every time I mention it, down to about 20 minutes now.
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0: It is now 9:59, and we are looking at some storms making their way across the lake. They're getting closer, so we're expecting some showers and thunderstorms this morning, probably a little after 11 o'clock or so. And then we are also expecting some gradual clearing, becoming sunny late in the day. High 80, tonight down to 63. Tomorrow, mostly sunny, 81.
1: Headlines and the Skagit, a westbound off-ramp to Elmwood will be closed until Friday for repaving. Expect delays, follow the detour to Grand Street. Meanwhile, military officials say the majority of American troops wounded in the Iran war have suffered traumatic brain injuries, and that's raising concerns about lasting effects, as well as whether long-term care will be available for returning veterans.
0: Many buzzing about their first appearance inside the new stadium, as over 51,000 people showed up to watch practice. The players were raving about the grass, about the new place, just trying to figure out where everything's at, all of that stuff. We did have a couple injuries occur during practice, which are concerning. Running back Ty Johnson injured, had to be helped off the field with by trainers. Connor McGovern suffered an injury as well. He was able to walk off on his own. We'll be awaiting more updates. At the end of practice, Joe Brady said that he is not sure of the severity of the injuries on either one of those guys as of then.
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4: 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The smell of waffles and Brussels sprouts filled the summer air until...

0: It is now 10:01 at WGRF Buffalo, the mighty 97 rocking voice of the Bills. 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You bend them, we mend them. This is Nat King Cole and Lazy, Hazy, Crazy Days of Summer as we celebrate summer every Monday with songs with summer in the title. Jacket digs around and pulls all kinds of crazy ones up for us.
1: Wish that summer could always be here.
2: Also, that voice. Man, was that the smoothest voice at that time. It was incredible. Nat King Cole.
0: Yep.
2: 716-210-9797. By the way, a big thank you to the person who sent over this milkshake recipe. And it screams summer. And it's a four-ingredient milkshake recipe. You ready for it?
0: Okay.
2: So, here we go. Classic strawberry milkshake. 2 cups of Breyers strawberry ice cream, whole milk, dollop of whipped cream, 2 fresh strawberries. That's it. That's it. Strawberry milkshake. Can't beat it for summer.
0: Yuck.
2: What do you mean, yuck?
0: I hate strawberry.
2: How could you hate strawberries?
0: I hate strawberry.
2: It's one of the greatest things ever invented.
0: Strawberry flavor. I don't like. Give me a chocolate milkshake and throw some malt powder in there and I'm good to go, man.
2: Jesus, what the hell? So there was do you ever see The Last of Us?
0: No.
2: It's based on the video game, but it's, you know, where the zombies have taken over, and so they're trying to survive, and there's this couple, and they grow strawberries again, regrow strawberries specifically to take that one bite out of what things were like before everybody, all hell broke loose. So anyway, there you go, your strawberry recipe. 716-210-9797. Closing audio this morning, and we're going to go to this woman in Florida. She's hilarious because she ended up getting a license plate from Florida, and she had no idea what it meant at first.
3: And I didn't know I was getting a plate.
4: When Nancy Delastrito went to collect her mail, she got quite the surprise, a new license plate with her vehicle registration renewal.
3: And I looked at it, and I said, I don't think so.
4: The plate reads SQZ-A55, but from a distance, those 55s can be read as S's, squeeze blank.
3: I don't think a woman that lives in a senior community that's going to be 77 years old next month will be driving around with what this plate has to say.
2: Yeah, plate says squeeze ass, which is funny. And so then started talking to some of her friends.
4: The plates become the talk around her retirement community, especially the men. We were with her when she showed it to one of her 89-year-old neighbors.
3: And this is what I received from the DMV for my new license plate. That's good for 10 years.
5: Good.
3: Good? I'm kind of resigning to it. And I figured maybe it was just destined to be on my car.
4: She'll see the reaction when she goes public with her new plate.
3: I can handle it if I get a few honks here and there. Actually, being over 70, I might like a few honks.
2: Huh, there you go.
0: Oh, I'm sure just driving down the road, you get honks regardless of your license plate.
2: Well,
6: you know, come on, ladies, step on the gas.
2: Stay in the lane.
6: It's the pedal on the right.
2: Jackie Jones from Hamburg is your 97 Rock Employee of the Day. She's been listening to 97 Rock all her life, and you're going to hear some of her favorite songs later on today. That's it for today's show. Thank you for listening. Back tomorrow at 6. Happy birthday, Terry. Where do you want to end?
0: All right, Jack has got your 10 a.m. commercial-free jumpstart, kicking that out with some Pink Floyd, and we're going to wrap up here with maybe a song if you were at some weddings over the weekend.
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8: But the best is Brian Johnson. He comes out.
7: They can take any song. They all sound the same. It's always the same concert, but it rocks. They can take the Hokey Pokey and tear it up. I gotta come out like, put your left foot in.

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Bring on the sanity! Keep your hands covered!

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Free and all right now, your 10 a.m. commercial-free jump start here on 97 Rock on a Monday. What a hell of a weekend. It was a long weekend. On Sunset Bay on Friday, we had Rush, Toronto for two shows. A couple more this week. Blue and Red scrimmage on Saturday. I did like 4.5 to 5 hours of yard work yesterday. My back is killing me, honestly. Like, I think I overdid it yesterday.

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And I was mentioning, big weekend. There was tons of stuff to do over the weekend. And I last night, like, I'm about to go to bed. I'm like, God, my back is killing me. Back and lower back and right down my legs. I thought I overdid it doing the yard work because it was like 4.5, 5 hours yesterday right in the heat. I think it was Saturday that did me in. It was just me at the house. I'm like, you know what? I feel like taking a little nap here. 4 hour nap. Woke up. I'm like, I'll do a couple things. And I went back to bed. And then I slept for like another 10 hours. That is extremely rare. I think I laid down too much. If you know what that's like when you're letting your. Like my back is. That's old when laying hurts you.

0: Led Zeppelin, your 10 a.m. commercial-free jumpstart, only here on 97 Rock. I'm Jack. I get a chance to see what our employee of the day is up to, and that today is Jackie Jones from Hamburg. Jackie, as always, start with where you work.
1: Hi. I am the secretary in the main office at Lakeshore High School.
0: So you just go in and kick your feet up in the summer months, right?
1: Nope.
0: Well, Jackie, when you do have time for yourself, what do you like doing outside of work?
1: Well, I have four children that are grown now, but they're in college aged and a little above. So they still keep me busy. And I like to run. I'm a Bills fan, so I'm going to games a lot and cheering for my Syracuse Orange. Go Orange, gotta rep them.
0: But when I hear you, it's like inspiring. It makes me want to go run, and I know I'm going to hate it, but I know I should do it.
1: Yeah, it's true, because I will say, people say, they love running, they love how they feel when they're running, that runner's high thing.
0: Right.
1: I know nothing about that.
0: Okay.
1: I don't love running, but I'm done running, and then I love the feeling. Like, I love it when I'm, not just because I'm finished, of course, but also just...

0: It's like the way you feel the rest of the day, that kind of a thing.
1: Right. First song I have coming up for you is the Grateful Dead's Touch of Grey.
0: I've seen a lot of shows. Mm-hmm. Seen a lot of shows, all packed in between like the years like 1989 to 1995. So I used to follow them on tour a little bit. They do like 6 shows at Boston Garden, and maybe I'd go to the last 3 in a row, and then the first of the 3 or 6 that they were doing at Madison Square Garden, kind of like follow them a little bit.
1: Hmm.
0: So I guess you could say I'm a Deadhead. But
1: I was going to ask if you're like officially defined as that.
0: Right. Well, I think you have to be if you've seen, I don't know how many shows I've seen, but it's a lot.

She's seen a lot of shows of the dead, followed them around for a little bit. She considers herself a deadhead. That would be our employee of the day today, Jackie Jones from Hamburg. She's working over at Lakeshore High School in Angola. Great job, Jackie. Can't wait to talk to you again. I don't think I'm going to go for a run. She might be, though. Loves running, too. She's going to get off. We will run all of her workforce perks over to her, courtesy of Foxy Delivery, the quickest service in town. She's going to pick up the gift card to the Record Vault in NT, the Employee of the Day t-shirt, courtesy of Al Ross Screen Printing and Embroidery. And she also gets the Employee of the Day plaque from Jar Trophies. Congrats, Jackie. Very cool combo. Appreciate that. We want to talk to you, too, as Employee of the Day. You got to sign up at 97rock.com.

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0: Rush and Free Will, a 97 rock. Obviously in Toronto on Friday night, and then last night, tomorrow night, and then Thursday night before Free Will. That was really the clip that I was seeing, that I saw. Sean Reagan had it on the show this morning. You can find it on Rush's official Instagram. Very touching with Getty leading into the song, talking a bit about Neil. I know they do a couple different tributes to him during the show, but it really moving, just him talking about, obviously, his friend for, you know, almost five decades, and just an amazing lyricist and drummer, and really moving and just very touching. These are dudes, they're friends, you know. Yes, they played in a band, but and there may have been differences and things like that, but really summed up the whole vibe. Getty just put it into words so amazingly. I definitely, on this Monday, I would say search that out. It was really cool.
1: I want you to want me.

0: Attention, class. 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That's all.
1: And all you had to do was wait through the weekend and make it into a Monday for another College of 97 Rock Knowledge. Here on 97 Rock, I'm Jack. A winner today gets the College of 97 Rock Knowledge Diploma, of course, and some other goodies coming your way. Subject today is U2. I need to know what U2 tune is on the way. Obviously, I will give you some clues here. Now, The Edge had an idea. Okay, you wanted to write a song about The Troubles. Now, The Troubles was an ongoing, what do they call it, ethno-nationalist, basically, for all intents and purposes, a war there in Northern Ireland from the late 60s to the late 90s. They wanted to write a song about that, and what they found when they went to go write that song was that John Lennon had also written a song about The Troubles, and it has the exact same name as the U2 song, which is kind of neat. I'll give you a little lyrical thing, too. Bono says that the opening line of their song, "I Can't Believe the News Today," is obviously influenced from John Lennon's line, "I heard the news today from a day in the life." So, what is the song? Both about The Troubles. They both have the same name. I'm going to play the John Lennon one. But I'm going to fuzz out his saying of the song title. You'll get to hear Yoko sing it. And if you can figure out what she's saying, then you will know the song title. 716-210-9797. Here is the Lennon tune of the same name about the same subject matter.

0: right, you got that? 716-210-9797. What is the U2 song of the same name?
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0: 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Today, your subject is U2 and a tune of theirs. Well, they wanted to write a song about a certain ongoing war that was there in Northern Ireland. It's called The Troubles. And then when they went to write it, they're like, oh, John Lennon did one as well. Same song title, similar lyrics. What tune was it? And there's an allusion to John, too, because Bono begins the song with, I can't believe the news today, instead of I heard the news today. So there you go. What U2 tune is on the way? Let's go to the phones. 97 Rock, who's this?
1: This is Bill Wagner.
0: What up, Bill Wagner? What you doing on this Monday?
1: Trying to fix my stupid lawnmower.
0: Nice. Love that. I don't want to get into it too much. What's wrong with it? Is it not starting?
1: Yeah, not starting at all. I just changed the curb. And
0: I was going to say.
1: So.
0: Yep. That's what I had to do. Yeah, you'll get there. Just flush it out. And oh, lawnmower repairs. You only know when you're just about to use it.
1: Right, exactly. When you need to mow.
0: Exactly. And you're like, it's already been a week. I need to mow that. Everybody's going to, anyways. All right, Billy. Well, while you're taking a break from that, you heard all my clues there. You heard a little bit of John Lennon's tune as well. Do you know what U2 song has the exact same name about the same subject matter?
1: I'm thinking Sunday Bloody Sunday.
0: It sure is Sunday Bloody Sunday. Both of them wrote it, used that name, and they're both about the Troubles, which was a ongoing war there in Northern Ireland for like 30 years. So it bridged both artists. Makes sense. Billy, you as a winner today here on the College of 97 Rock Knowledge. You're going to get the diploma and got some other goodies coming your way as well. Bill, let's
1: start. Thank you very much, by the way.
0: Yeah, of course. Just hang on there, Bill. Get your info. He is right. It is Sunday, Bloody Sunday, both written about the same ongoing war, the Troubles. Lennon wrote his in 72. And U2 wrote theirs in 83. And again, here is John's version of it. I like it. It's a pretty darn good tune.

Definitely a different kind of groove, but still the same serious message. John Lennon's Sunday Bloody Sunday, leading into the answer for your College of 97 Rock Knowledge today. We'll play again tomorrow a little bit after 11, but leading into U2's Sunday Bloody Sunday on 97 Rock.

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0: Ozzy on 97 Rock. Flying high again. We'll be flying high again, of course, as the Buffalo Bills open the preseason Saturday at home. Brand new digs. We'll see what it looks like for a game, really. 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
1: Here we is, your Workforce Lunch Break for a Monday, 716-210-9797. 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Call, text, voice message, whatever it is. I don't know how your weekend was. Maybe something influenced you from then. I don't quite know. Maybe something red or blue or rush. Or I don't know. Whatever you want. I don't influence it. I don't like doing that. I want to know what you want to hear. So we got a text here from Christian. We'll start there. My name is Christian from Buffalo, New York. I would like to hear Metallica, King Nothing. Okay. There's no reason, but that works for me. We'll start things off for your Monday version of your Workforce Lunch Break with some Metallica on 97 Rock.

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0: Rolling Stones doing some painting during your workforce lunch break. Don't they know you're supposed to be on break? Doing some painting during your workforce lunch break here on 97 Rock. Back to your requests right after the break. Looks like we're going to do some hunting in just a little bit. That's right. We'll do that. It is also your traditional noontime lunch hour here during your workforce lunch break. What do we got today? What do we got? Not a lot of good stuff. You can go vlogging today. I've never done a vlog. I don't think so. Spoil your dog day. There you go. Shapewear day. Okay. I'm wearing my corset as we do this now. It's National Lazy Day, which is great for a Monday. If you are looking for something to eat today during your traditional noontime lunch hour, oh, it's bargain hunting week, by the way, too. Find a deal. Don't we do that every week, every day? Anyways, if you're looking for something to eat today, it is National S'mores Day. And that's it. You could have s'mores. What are you going to do, some car s'more? No, because you need an open fire. You need an open flame. At least, even if you're making it on your stove, you need an open flame. And I think it was a while ago, I saw the Bills had put up a video of all the guys picking their level of marshmallow. You know, the color, like burnt to a crisp, like a briquette, or barely touched some of the... I mean, they were kind of all over the place. Can't do the burnt. But you know, when you do the burnt, you can do that thing where you just kind of pull that all off, and then it's just all the goo. You know, you take the thing off, and there's goo. I'm more of a toasted marshmallow. Like, I like it... You know, a little bubbly brown, I guess you could say. S'mores are amazing. And a couple of years ago, I remember somebody called into the Shred and Reagan show and just kind of, you know, when you realize how big the galaxy is and your brain's like, you learn something new. They said, don't just use chocolate. Use a peanut butter cup.
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0: your workforce lunch break, 716-210-9797. Don't be shy. I want to talk to you. I want to know what you're up to, what you want to hear. 97 Rock, who's this?
1: Hey, it's Cam.
0: Hey, what's going on?
1: Not much. I was wondering, could I get some Gimme Back My Bullets by Skynyrd?
0: Skynyrd, why you think? You going hunting, or what's the deal?
1: It's just my favorite. It's my favorite Skynyrd, man.
0: Let me find if I got a little bit of time here today to jam it in, okay? And I shall do it for you, okay?
1: Thank you, man. Have a good day.
0: You too, man.
1: See you.
0: Bye.

0: Hey, you can make requests. Did you know that? Only on the Workforce Lunch Break every weekday workday from noon to 1, only on 97 Rock. 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Who we got on the horn?
1: Hey, Jim, it's Tony.
0: Hey, Tony, what's up?
1: Oh, doing some yard work, putting the radio on, listening to you. Just digging some weeds, nothing big.
0: Oh, jeez, the worst. You got those spiky ones?
1: Yeah, they've sprouted up with the rain.
0: Yeah, I know. I got like a trio one growing in the back. Well, so what's up?
1: Well,
0: what can I help you with?
1: Careful. Well, I'd love to hear Junior's Farm.
0: Junior's Farm? Wow. I assume that's what it feels like you're working on, so that's cool.
1: Yeah, a real McCartney rocker.
0: Yeah, I'll find a spot for it, Tony.
1: Great, Jim.

0: Elton, Benny, and the Jets here on 97 Rock for your workforce lunch break. Not the Jets coming to town, it's the Panthers. That's right. Buffalo Bills open the preseason on Saturday at home in a brand new stadium, of course, against the Panthers. 97 Rock pregame show, Paul Peck, Kevin Sylvester, that's going to start at 9 a.m. bright and early for you on Saturday. Kickoff is at 1, and we're getting ready for that brand new Bills season right here on the voice of the Bills, 97 Rock.
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2: 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It's all about protecting 17. Do you guys have a conversation beforehand, like in practice? If you had a chance to wrap up on Josh Allen, right? 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
3: I knew coming into college, you know, you touch the quarterback, it's going to be a big problem. 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You know what I'm saying? 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I don't want to touch him. Nobody touch him because you already know what come with it. You touch a quarterback, whole team fight. Yeah. I'm going to fight myself. I'm going to throw punches at myself because we got to have him. He makes this team go, and we got to keep him safe as possible.
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14: And we are nearing the end of another workforce lunch break on a Monday here, 716-210-9797. I'm Jacko with you as always, and we'll do another all request hour coming up tomorrow for your workforce lunch break every weekday workday between noon and one. You know, it's my favorite hour. I get to just talk to everybody, whether we're talking about running today or other things, whatever it may have been. Get to look through my magic mirror and either hear from you or text from you. Jeff and Jeff and Lenny and Ernie, and I see you, Chris and Ben and Mike and Kevin and Catherine and Timbo and Craig and another Jeff. We've had three Jeffs today. That's okay. We're going to go with Eric, though, here as we continue your workforce lunch break. He's requested it a couple times, so he's doing the work. And since I was talking first concerts with our employee of the day before, so that's kind of why I'm going here with this. Jim, could you please play Genesis Carpet Crawlers? Genesis was my first concert. My mom took me to see them in Toronto, 1977. I was 13 and will never forget it. He saw some vintage Genesis. Very cool, Eric. Appreciate that. Love the story behind it. Lamb's wool under my naked feet. By request, it's Genesis.

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0: Quiet Riot, Come On, Feel the Noise. For your Monday afternoon here on 97 Rock, local radio made here in Buffalo. And of course, the voice of the Bills on the way. Going to give you a little bit of loving, actually all your loving. And then we're going to take a shower together. All right. You using a loofah? You using a washcloth? Exfoliating thing? I got these new cool things. I'm going to tell you about those cool things. But they say, you know, the loofah, not good.
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3: 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Doing good. 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
3: My husband, Mike. I have four awesome children, Chris, Emily, Nora, and Cameron. My brother, Rick, all of the Gettner clan, my nieces and nephews, Kelly, Andy, Kathy, Jessica, JR, my brother-in-law, Dan, my sister, Lori. Again, we're all such big fans, so this is really something else. I'm so glad to be on.
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ZZ Top and Give Me All Your Lovin', 97 Rock on a Monday afternoon. I'm Jack, hanging out with you as always, every weekday workday from 10 to 3. Did take a shower this morning. Don't have a loofah. You know, loofah is actually something, I saw somebody that grows them online the other day. It's weird. Like, why else would those grow? Or who figured out that you could shower with it? It's like this big elongated thing and you crack it open and there it is and then you dry it out and use it. It's pretty neat. Like, it's an actual real thing. Dermatologists say washing with your hands is the safest and most effective way to clean your body. I don't like that. Just it, like you're just rubbing the soap on. I don't like that at all. Okay, they say your hands are less likely to irritate yourself, unlike loofahs, which sit around collecting bacteria. Okay, I get that. They say it's a breeding ground for germs. Well, for that fact, you know, washcloths too, right? And they say even those get like germy. I like the scrape. Like when I have an itch, I rake. Like I like that ripping of my skin. I don't use a loofah. Use a washcloth for certain spots. But I got these gloves. That's what I wanted to really tell you about. I bought them for my son because he's got skin like I do. I bought these gloves at Christmas. Nobody else is using them. They are exfoliating gloves. Like you pull them out. Oh, my God. They just, if you've ever wanted like your back scratched or you know how great that feels or just like all over, these things, they don't rip you up. Like, I'm not bleeding in the shower. It is the best. And they were super cheap. Like, honestly, I don't know why I'm telling you about my showering habits, but now that you know, you might want to pick them up if you like that. Like, who doesn't like a good back scratch? That's exactly what they feel like. They are incredible. But don't use loofahs. I bet these gloves are probably germ-filled, too, but they feel so good.

0: Eddie Money and Two Tickets to Paradise here on 97 Rock on your Monday afternoon. Another chance for me in the 1 o'clock hour every weekday workday to check in with our employee of the day. Today, that's Jackie Jones from Hamburg, working over at Lakeshore High School. Now, Jackie, I know you mentioned some of the things you like to do, like go running. You love rooting on the Bills, but also Syracuse, right? You're a big Orange fan. Did you go there?
1: Yes, and not only that, but I've been bleeding Orange since the early 90s, late 80s.
0: Sure.
1: But then my oldest son went there, and my youngest daughter is there now.
0: Wow.
1: So I've kind of gotten to live it all over again, which is really cool.
0: That's amazing. See, Mom used to do this here and this, and you'd point out all the old... Oh, yeah. You have a chance to do acknowledgments and shout-outs, so you can do anybody and everybody, Jackie.
1: Okay. Well, first and foremost, my husband Mike and my four kids. That's Chris, Emily, Nora, and Cameron. I have my side of the family, but the Gettner side of the family is we're really big into 97 Rock, always have been. And that started really with my brother, Rick. And then all of the Gettners, my sister, Lori, and her husband, Dan. And then my nieces and nephews, Kelly, Kathy, Andy, Jessica, and JR. We are, anytime we get together as a family, whether it be like Memorial Day, summer, 97 Rock's always like been the soundtrack. So I have to shout them out.
0: Killer. The next tune I have for you is Journey's Feeling That Way Anytime. I don't know. Were you a Journey head? I don't even know what they're called.
1: Yeah. Well, the thing with Journey is it's really the first band that I would say, like, I love this band. Like, I love Journey. It was my very first concert. It was, and I know it was May of, I think, 83 at the Auditorium
0: okay.
1: in Buffalo. And Bryan Adams opened it.
0: Wow.
1: But, you know, that first concert, you always remember it, right? Steve Perry is so great with vocals, but this one has, like, somebody else singing also.
0: Greg Rowley.
1: And, yes, and yeah. I just really love the dynamic of those two together on that one.

0: Another request from our employee of the day today, Jackie Jones of Hamburg, working at Lakeshore High School, wanted to hear some Journey Feeling That Way anytime. And like she said, that was her first show. And everybody remembers their first show. Everybody remembers every detail because it's that brand new experience. It's incredible. And she's loved Journey ever since then. Great job, Jackie. She's going to get all the workforce perks coming her way. Gift card to the Record Vault at NT, boutique media and pop culture experience. Employee of the Day plaque from Jar Trophies. Employee of the Day t-shirt, courtesy of L. Ross Screen Printing and Embroidery. We will deliver all that over to Jackie in Hamburg. Courtesy of Foxy Delivery, the quickest service in town. I've been singing it all day. Her name's Jackie Jones. You know, another double J, which is great. But all day in my head, ooh, Jackie Blue. It's Jackie Jones, but I guess you could, Jackie Jones. You could do that. You could go your own way. Go your own way with it, whatever way you want to go. We're going to do that, actually, coming up in just a couple moments.
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2: Have you ever thought of a band as like jesters? 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You go into a fantasy. You're live tune at 2 today. It's Bad Company on 97 Rock.

0: The Doors on 97 Rock on your Monday afternoon here on The Voice of the Bills. 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It's in northern Canada, and we're going to throw some stuff off it. We're going to learn a little something about something coming up.
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2: Good morning, Jackie. 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
3: My husband, Mike. I have four awesome children, Chris, Emily, Nora, and Cameron. My brother, Rick, all of the Gettner clan, my nieces and nephews, Kelly, Andy, Kathy, Jessica, JR, my brother-in-law, Dan, my sister, Lori. Again, we're all such big fans, so this is really something else. I'm so glad to be on.
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4: 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I come home one Friday, had to tell the landlady I done lost my job. She said, that don't confront me. Long as I get my money next Friday. Now next Friday I come, I didn't get the rent. 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

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I come home one particular evening. 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

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She ain't gonna get none of it.

Harris Thorogood. It is 97 Rock. What do you want to do after you have, you know, one bourbon, one scotch, and one beer? Climb the tallest cliff in the world. Probably not. I don't think you want to do that, but that's where we're going to go as we learn a little something about something, get some knowledge nuggets up inside of our brain. The tallest cliff, like it is, it's not quite exactly flat, but it is a cliff. You go over, you're going all the way down. So it's like steeper than, flatter than a mountain. I guess that's what I'm trying to say. Tallest cliff on Earth is a 4,100-foot drop. It's on Mount Thor in northern Canada. I looked it up. It's frightening. You know what I also saw? People climbing it. No. You'd need a parachute. What they found is if you dropped a bowling ball from the top, a bowling ball, all right, it would take 20 seconds for it to even hit the ground. 20 seconds. That freaks me out. They say the ball would be traveling at 150 miles an hour by the time it hit. That's crazy. And it also makes me think, somebody probably did that, if you know those exact things. Some scientist went up there with a bowling ball and threw it off. I guarantee it. 4,100 foot, just flat drop. 20 seconds. That freaks me out. That's me. I don't like heights, so that freaks me out. But the fact that it take, you know, if I ever fell off something, I want it to be quick, please. I don't want the time, like they're always like, oh, your parachute doesn't open, you're going to have a heart attack. Good! I don't want to be alive for that fall. Like, terror for a straight 20 seconds? I don't want that. I don't. Let me bounce off the side of it a couple times.

0: car isn't just what I needed. Here on 97 Rock on this Monday, I mentioned earlier. I mentioned earlier today, you know, I did all the, you know, a lot of outdoor work yesterday, and then my back was killing me when I went to bed yesterday. Back and lower back and, like, the back of my legs. I'm like, oh, it's probably because I did, like, 4.5 hours of work. I said, no, you know what? I thought about it again. It's probably because I had laid in bed so much on Saturday. I had nothing to do. It was rainy. You know, I couldn't do the yard work. Took a nap for, like, 3-4 hours. Woke up. Did a couple things. Went back to bed for, like, another 8 to 10 hours. I don't remember. I didn't keep time. I didn't set alarms. I was like, you know you're old when you're hurting from laying too long. Laying too long. Thank you for all the texts on that. Yes. Yes. From Deanna. She said she's feeling it. You know, getting beat up in your sleep. Not great either. Roy, and that's where I go from the car is just what I needed. Thank you, Roy. It's just what I needed. He says, come on, Jacka. You're getting old. You just won't admit it. Your good days are gone. It's only Monday, Roy, and you're probably right.
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2: 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The Butter Burger?
0: Cheese Doubles. The Butter Burger is called that because I watched a video when they made it.
3: Yeah.
0: It's like the soft butter. They just take the spatula and go, you know, the top.
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0: Oh, that's fantastic.
2: My absolute favorite burger. Are you smoking while eating it? Of course I am.
0: Of course I am. 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

97 Rock is at 96.9. Local radio main right here in Buffalo. Oh, Monday. How I did not miss you at all. It's Mike and Carter. We're going to get through it, though. 716-210-9797. On your big drive home with some Eric Clapton. With no cocaine. Don't do

97 Rock. It takes a knockin' and keeps on rockin'. Keeps on rockin'. Keeps on rockin'. Keeps on rockin'.

0: 97 Rock at 96.9 Local Radio Made right here in Buffalo. Hey, it's Megan Carter. I know that some of the forecasts were saying that we were going to be getting some showers and thunderstorms on your big drive home. I don't see it so far on the radar. I keep looking. However, I definitely ducked out of meteorology class to do other fun things when I was in college. So I'm not the biggest expert, but I will be keeping an eye on things. Just so you know, it is muggy. We have seen some spotty showers throughout Western New York for your big drive home, but it shouldn't be too bad from what I'm seeing. But of course, I'll keep you posted.
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2: 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How are you?
3: 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Doing good. 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
2: Who would you like to shout out to this morning?
3: My husband, Mike. I have four awesome children, Chris, Emily, Nora, and Cameron. My brother, Rick, all of the Gettner clan, my nieces and nephews, Kelly, Andy, Kathy, Jessica, JR, my brother-in-law, Dan, my sister, Lori. Again, we're all such big fans, so this is really something else. I'm so glad to be on.
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0: take those photos. Seen a lot of good ones, actually, from Toronto over the past weekend. 97 Rockets, Megan Carter, if you had fun at Rush this weekend, oh, I'm so jealous. I have heard that they sound better than ever, even after taking such a long break. Everybody was phenomenal. Everybody had a great time. And of course, Toronto is the greatest, besides Buffalo, but, you know, they're a close second, if you will. And if you want to go see Rush, they're going to be playing again tomorrow night at Scotiabank Arena. And then again on Thursday night, there are still tickets available. And I'm looking at the internet right now. Get up.
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1: Hey, it's Megan Carter. Four in a row of some Floyd, a nice little zen way to end your Monday. First, we're going to run like hell, though, on 97 Rock. But don't speed. Follow the speed limit. I'm not going to be the reason you get pulled over on your big drive home.

0: flight Phoenix that's in charge from the United States. Hello? This is United States calling. Are we reaching? See, it keeps hanging up. And it's a man answering.
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0: wrapping up our foreplay at four with some Floyd here on 97 Rock at 96.9. Local radio made right here in Buffalo. It's Megan Carter. And can I be honest? I have worn some ridiculous things throughout my young and old adult life as a girl. We wear crazy stuff. So I really hate to judge dudes on what they wear. But there was a Reddit thread that asked, what's an article of clothing to women that somebody could wear that could ruin him for you? And honestly, I don't want to judge. Honestly, you can still be the most wonderful dude with no fashion sense. And I'm into it. I'd still hit it. But there is one thing that immediately came to mind. I'm not going to lie. Okay. I have some friends that are runners. I am not. But they have trained in those shoes that are basically like socks with rubber. They're like the toe shoes that you put on. That, I think, would make me shrink into myself.
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0: Right now, looking at the 90 westbound, very slow from the water tower at the 290 interchange to the 33. That's causing a backup on the 290 as well from about Sheridan Drive to the split at the 90. The 190 north at the 290, also very, very slow on your way to Grand Island. We're going to keep you posted here on your big drive home with 97 Rock.
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1: Hi, Megan.
0: Hello, my queen. I know you've been listening to 97 Rock your whole life, so I am honored to be able to talk to you.
1: Oh, it's so great. Oh, I'm so, this has been the best day. I feel like a celebrity.
0: I'm so glad. And you should feel like a celebrity. Like, we love people like you. So tell me about Lakeshore High School. Are you excited to get back to work?
1: So I'm a 12-month employee, so I'm there year-round. I'm a main office secretary.
0: Oh, nice.
1: But I am looking forward to seeing the students again, seeing the kids. It's not the same without
0: that energy of going back to school is like nothing else. We all remember it.
1: Teenagers are great. You know, there's just such an underappreciated age group, I think.
0: They're our future, man. Like, we have to believe in them, right? Like, they're going to keep us alive. We have some Led Zeppelin for you, some Misty Mountain Hop. Any reason you wanted to hear that song in particular?
1: So that song, you know how it starts out? Bam, bam, bam, bam.
0: Oh, yeah, girl.
1: So when I was in college, that was my roommate and I put that as our answering machine. Yes, answering machine prompt. Like, so people would call and they would
0: throw back, Jackie, throw back.
1: Opening bars. They'd hear those opening bars and then, hey, Jackie and Amy, leave us a message.
0: Shout out to Amy. Seems like the greatest answering machine message of all time, Jackie. Thanks for being our workforce employee of the day, and go Bills.
1: Go Bills.

0: I kind of miss the days of answering machines. Actually, no, I don't, because I don't check my voicemails like at all. So, and you actually have to roll through them. But Jackie and her roommate Amy in college brought that gen to us on the big drive home. Jackie Jones from Hamburg, working at Lakeshore High School in Angola, is our workforce employee of the day. Go Bills. I would say go Orange, but you know I'm going to say Roll Tide to that. But I do love some Misty Mountain Hops. So just for that, we're going to reward her handsomely, all zipped out, thanks to our friends at Foxy Delivery, the quickest service in town, like that gift card to the Record Vault in North Tonawanda, the Workforce Employee of the Day t-shirt from our friends at Al Ross Screen Printing and Embroidery, and that plaque from Jar Trophies. And if you want the best gig in Buffalo like Jackie gets, I don't know, I have a feeling that you should apply at 97rock.com or the free 97 Rock app.
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2: O-T-S. There's a steakhouse in one of three states that's offering nude dining. 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
3: Well, I mean, even if you're by yourself, like you just got out of the shower or whatever. Oh, I need something to eat real quick. 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
2: I wonder if there was ever that was the first time that somebody put on a loincloth for the first time. Because when you're in a cave, there's no loincloth, right? And the first time they were going to eat some berries and something that the dude hunted, right? 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
3: you're,
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0: Our first look is going to be on the 190 North at the 290 interchange. Very, very slow at exit 16 till you get over the Grand Island Bridge. The 90 West also very stop and go. From about the water tower to the 290, right at the interchange stretch at the 33. That's causing a backup on the 290 as well from Sheridan Drive to the split where it reaches the 90. We'll keep you updated on the big drive home. 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
1: Mike Knight back at Prohibition tomorrow night, right across from the brand new Highmark Stadium, where we're going to be hanging out all season long as your voice of the Bills. Hey, it's Megan Carter, Buffalo Barbecue Quest going to be in the house. So is the Michael Hunn Band and all of your 97 Rock prizes. 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
1: It's pretty inconvenient that National Lazy Day, one of those holidays that shouldn't exist, is happening on a Monday. Hey, it's Megan Carter, but you know what? It's a good excuse to play some Jim Gaffigan.
2: So you ever find yourself being lazy for no reason at all? Like you pick up your mail, you go in your house, you realize you have a letter for a neighbor. You ever just look at the letter and go, looks like they're never getting this. Take too much energy to go back outside. You might like stick it on a bureau. I'm gonna get that to them later on. Right now, I gotta watch some Love Connection. I got some new host on there. You ever have one thing to do all day, but you just can't get yourself to do it? I gotta go to the post office. But I'd probably have to put on pants. They're only open till 5. I'm gonna have to do that next week. Have a little more free time. I never have free time. Yeah, I don't know about you. Whenever I go to the... You ever go to the cash machine? There's two people in line in front of you. You get kind of flustered. You're like, forget it! I'm not standing here for 40 seconds. I got things to do, okay? Sometimes being lazy can get you in trouble, you know? Like, you ever not take a shower all weekend? Just lounging around, then you're running late for work on Monday? Oh, no. There's always one person at work. Something smells like smoke in here. I went to a barbecue on Friday night. Only had 48 hours to take a shower. Busy.
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0: Lots of great reviews from Scotiabank Arena in Toronto from people who took the trip up to go see Rush over the past weekend on 97 Rock. It's Megan Carter, like some of our coworkers. If you want to hear a full review of the show, Joe Christopher had a blast, and he was on with Trent and Reagan earlier this morning to tell you all about it. But I do know that Journey is going to be heading there in November, so maybe it's time to snap your tickets up.
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0: Right now, looking at the 190 North at the 290 interchange, very, very slow and stop and go as you head towards Grand Island. The 90 West also stop and go from about the water tower to the 290, right at 33. That's causing a backup on the 290 as well from Sheridan Drive to the 90 split. We'll keep you posted here on the big drive home with 97 Rock.
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3: My husband, Mike. I have four awesome children, Chris, Emily, Nora, and Cameron. My brother, Rick, all of the Gettner clan, my nieces and nephews, Kelly, Andy, Kathy, Jessica, JR, my brother-in-law, Dan, my sister, Lori. Again, we're all such big fans, so this was really something else. I'm so glad to be on.
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0: Well, Sammy Hagar, you're going to still be getting there the same time as the rest of us on the big drive home with 97 Rock. It's Megan Carter. I will never forget. I had a college professor tell me once that even if I sped to get to my distance, that it didn't matter. I would probably get there at the exact same time based on so many different factors. Now, I suck at math and I could do the whole, you know, time inverse speed distance whole thing. But here's the deal. When you speed, the air resistance is going to cause your car to spend so much more fuel, which means you're going to have to stop for gas sooner. You're going to have extra stress on your tires and your engine and your brakes. And honestly, it's basically milliseconds of a difference. Seriously, if you go from 40 to 60, you save, okay, 30 seconds a mile, but 60 to 80, you're going to save 15 seconds for your trip. So how about, here's the lesson here. Math sucks, and just don't drive like a jerk.
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0: Things starting to clear up on your big drive home. The 90 east and westbound looking okay. A little bit of stop and go between the water tower and about exit 53, but your 190 north and south looking okay, as well as your 290. We're going to keep you posted, along with 33 on your big drive home here with 97 Rock.
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3: Mike Knight going to be back at Prohibition tomorrow night. 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Hope to see you there. Only a few nights of summer left. We got to enjoy it while we can, right?

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97 Rock at 96.9 Local Radio Maine, right here in Buffalo. Hey, it's Megan Carter. Oh, man, so many people had so many great things to say about Rush this past weekend at Scotiabank Arena in Toronto. You can still see him tomorrow and Thursday. And, man, if you need the full review, Joe Christopher was on this morning with Trent and Reagan, giving you the rundown of how great they still sound after all this time. 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

0: 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Hello, all of my fellow gamers. Grand Theft Auto 6 is going to be released on Netflix for a sneak preview on August 27th. This is the first time a video game has ever debuted extended footage on a streaming platform. And if all goes to plan, it's supposedly going to be released on November 19th. So basically anybody else. What are we doing August 27th?
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3: 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Doing good. 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
2: Who would you like to shout out to this morning?
3: My husband, Mike. I have four awesome children, Chris, Emily, Nora, and Cameron. My brother, Rick, all of the Gettner clan, my nieces and nephews, Kelly, Andy, Kathy, Jessica, JR, my brother-in-law, Dan, my sister, Lori. Again, we're all such big fans, so this is really something else. I'm so glad to be on.
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much inside info with the red and blue scrimmage that happened just this past Saturday at Highmark Stadium. Hey, it's Megan Carter on your Voice of the Bills, 97 Rock. And if you want to be listening this Saturday to the first preseason game, I think you know how to do it. 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

0: 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One of our summer staples, the Batavia Downs Lucky 97 Takeover. This is the way to have a weekend party. If you missed it over the past weekend, I'm telling you, 3 hours with Jixter of amazing classic rock, all your faves, and barely any commercials is the way to spend a week.
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2: There's a 39-year-old man in Minnesota, and he was arrested because he created a homemade spike strip for his yard earlier this year to keep the neighborhood children off his lawn. I remember we had neighbors right across the kitty corner from where we played baseball, and there were the Hills. And Mr. and Mrs. Hill used to be those type of neighbors that would take every single ball that was hit in the yard.
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3: 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The Sandlot, Reagan, the movie.
2: 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I lived a lot of
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2: those.
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2: 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Okay.
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1: My boy Jigster is going to be coming up in just a little bit. He's got good stuff on the way, including some police. I mean, not that police, like with the band. You're good. Relax. Eddie Money coming up in just a little bit. AC/DC, and of course, Petty after Steve Miller Band. 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
3: 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He's on a 2-on-1. Gitzer carries, looks the pass, keeps it, fires! Nowhere near the net! What was he thinking?
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6: Yeah. It's Monday. Hope you had a great weekend. 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

0: 97 Rock and 96.9 local radio, made in Buffalo. Great stuff there from the Hysteria album. That was Def Leppard's Love Bites. Have you had a chance to see Rush in Toronto? Wow, those shows are getting some great reviews. Four night stand in their hometown and two shows down, two more to go. They played last night and they got a show on the 11th and on the 13th before they move on. But, our very own Joe Christopher went and said it was outstanding. And speaking of concerts, we got two this week, two big 97 Rock concert events on Friday. One is at Darien Lake, Billy Idol, and the other one is at the Key Bank Center with Brian Adams, Pat Benatar, Neil Giraldo. Boom. Both shows are going to be outstanding, but which one do you go to?
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3: 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Doing good. How are you guys today?
2: Who would you like to a shout out to this morning?
3: My husband, Mike. I have four awesome children, Chris, Emily, Nora, and Cameron. My brother, Rick, all of the Gettner clan, my nieces and nephews, Kelly, Andy, Kathy, Jessica, JR, my brother-in-law, Dan, my sister, Lori. Again, we're all such big fans, so this is really something else. I'm so glad to be on.
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0: great stuff there. Springsteen, that was for our 97 Rock workforce employee, Jackie Jones from Hamburg, New York. We've been honoring her all day and playing all the music, and I have her on the phone right now. Jackie, why Bruce Springsteen's Thunder Road?
1: You know, I've always liked Bruce Springsteen for one thing. I was going to high school and middle school in the 80s and early 90s, so it was always part of my listening. I just really loved it. So one album after another, I would just learn it, because there, some of them are before, my time, obviously. But, and I really just love the storytelling. Bruce, nobody does it better.
0: Nobody does it better. So congratulations, Jackie Jones, our 97 Rock Workforce Employee of the Day. Guns N' Roses wrote this song in the back of a moving van from a show in San Francisco years ago.

0: mornings at Rock 96.9, local radio made in Buffalo, and the voice of the Buffalo Bills. Did you check out the blue and red scrimmage the other night at Highmark Stadium? The new Highmark Stadium. It was great. The gates opened at like 4:30, so everybody went in early and just took in the new sights of the new Highmark Stadium. It's pretty damn cool. And if you'd missed that game, well, there's a preseason game coming up this Saturday. And then, of course, regular season not that far away. Let's go, Buffalo.
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